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0: 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Tuesday with scattered thunderstorms, highs near 85. Same thing for Wednesday, hazy, hot, humid, scattered thunderstorms. Wednesday's high in the upper 80s.
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2: Peter Greenberg, and welcome back to Peter Greenberg Worldwide for this first weekend of June 2026. If you're just joining us, I hope you're having a great weekend where you happen to be. Let me tell you where we happen to be. Get out your maps, boys and girls. 33 degrees, 37 minutes north, 117 degrees, 55 minutes west. We're in Newport Beach, California at the Lido House. And of course, you can always reach me. Just email me, peter at petergreenberg.com with your name, phone number, question or problem. We will solve it right here on the air. Joining us now, one of our favorite guests, required reading for me, and it should be required reading for you, viewfromthewing.com. He's the guy who started it, and it never ceases to amaze you what he comes up with. Our good friend Gary Leff, how are you, sir?
3: I'm doing very well. How are you, Peter?
2: You know, here's the thing. We talk about the tarmac delay rule that went into effect about 11 or 12 years ago, and it used to say that if your plane was delayed and you were out on the tarmac for more than 3 hours and the airline didn't return you by that time, they were liable to fines of up to $27,500 per passenger. Tell me about the most recent situation where people were trapped on the plane for 7.5 hours.
3: Well, you know, this actually happened to several planes on the same night on the 20th of May. There were three different United flights out of Newark where this was happening. One of them was flying to San Francisco in the evening. One of them was flying to Chicago and one to Denver. And we had bad thunderstorms. I mean, this is what sets these kinds of things up, and it's why airlines wound up with these rules in the first place. Is you get sit on the tarmac and they wait, wanting to take off and not wanting to lose their spot, and passengers wind up trapped. And each of these three flights were out there for at least 7 hours. That San Francisco flight for 7.5 before they went back to the gate after midnight, scrubbed the flight for the night, and then operated that same flight the next day. And, everyone on that flight was offered, as I understand it, a $200 voucher for future travel for their seven-hour delay. And in the case of that Chicago flight, we learned that the only thing folks were offered were small cups of water and Biscoff cookies, because airlines are required to have snacks and drinks on board to distribute to passengers in case of that emergency. And, people are hungry. Babies are crying, and people are really freaking out when they're stuck. And, there was nothing that they could do about it.
2: And does weather get them off the hook in terms of that fine?
3: No, it doesn't. However, it's not entirely clear how much the fine should be, because as you note, for many years, the position of the Department of Transportation was that the fine is per passenger. But it's also been argued, and it's not clear in the rule, whether it's actually supposed to be per flight. And that's something that airlines argue. And this current DOT has not yet levied a single fine for an extended tarmac delay.
2: Uh-oh.
3: So we don't know what position they're going to take.
2: Well, I have to tell you, and I say this on the air all the time, if bad behavior doesn't result in severe financial consequences, the bad behavior continues.
3: And not only that, the airlines aren't required to compensate passengers, but in the past, the compensation they do provide to passengers has counted against the fine. So, there's been a huge incentive to take care of customers when something like that happened, knowing that they're going to have to pay anyway, pay the passengers or pay the government, and they'd rather pay the people who are their customers.

0: So it takes away the incentive to make the passengers whole too.
1: Now, speaking about delays, is it true that United Airlines now is working on a pilot program to actually email maintenance videos to passengers if there's a delay?
0: So this is what United's CEO, Scott Kirby, explained. So for a number of years, they've been really, really good at using plain language to explain what is happening to their flights when there's a delay or a cancellation.
1: And by the way, that's a good idea.
0: It absolutely is. And they're not the only ones now, but they're further ahead, I think, than everyone else. American Airlines started doing it, but they don't have the same degree of specificity that United has. And the way Scott Kirby puts it out is he says, I want to be able to explain to customers what's going on, the way that I would get the explanation if I were to call in with that level of transparency, what happened, and you just do it in language that people can understand. And the latest is that they're working on an improvement where they would even say, look, let's show a video of, you know, where the part is, you know, what kind of work they're going to have to do to a plane when it's a maintenance delay so that people understand. And that's I think the kind of radical candor that people aren't used to, that they would appreciate. Okay, they're really giving me the true scoop. And there's not a whole lot that I can do. I feel powerless. But when I have information, you know, I'm not just being kept in the dark.
1: Yeah, and you're being involved in the ongoing story, which people, I think, will appreciate.
0: And the way that they actually call this, every flight has a story. And so they'll tell the story of that flight and what's going on to the customers on the flight.
1: Yeah, I want to see the video of them boarding 3 Biscoff cookies just in case. All right, moving on. This one always got my attention at viewfromthewing.com. Who's the guy who bought a ticket for a humanoid robot?
0: So there's been more than one on Southwest Airlines and probably on other airlines too, but Southwest is the one that wound up in the news because they actually implemented a rule against a seat for a humanoid robot. And I think of it as like a musical instrument, and you can buy it a seat for that big instrument that's really valuable, and you can't trust checking it, and you can't put it in the overhead either. But I do think this is something we're going to start running into a lot. Look, I mean, Elon Musk is repurposing one of his factories from Tesla S and X vehicles to building robots. You know, this is going to come along a lot faster than you think, where people have them and you need to take them with you. You're not going to be able to check them unless they have removable batteries that you remove, and they're going to be very valuable. You're not going to want to check them either. And it's going to make sense to put them in a seat. So, you know, what is the kind of policy it's going to allow or not? You know, you've got passengers and you've got humanoid life forms. And what exactly is going to be that distinction? And one thing we're obviously going to have to work through is what it looks like during an evacuation. Are they in the way, or are they going to be the ones assisting? And frankly, I don't know.
1: Well, the good thing is at least they won't be leaving with their carry-on bags.
0: Well, we hope not. But we know that that electric vehicles that have, you know, self-driving capability often don't follow all the traffic laws, just like people don't. So we're going to have to wait and see. Plus, how are these, maybe are they the carry-on bags or are they passengers? And, you know, what will it mean for them to go down an evacuation slide? Can they do it safely?
1: Well, they can't do it safely if you remove the batteries. They're just going to sit there like a piece of dead luggage.
0: I know. Well, maybe you're going to be charging them on the plane, plugging them into the seat.
1: Oh, wonders never cease. All right. But the bottom line is, I think it's a good idea that they're going to show you the maintenance videos. I really do. Because people can learn about what goes into a flight. You know, people just make the assumption that the plane has been waiting for them for 20 years, when the plane only maybe landed 20 minutes earlier. And they got to turn that plane around. They got to make sure it works. And I think that's, involving people in the process allows them to truly appreciate the product. And I'm glad United's doing it.
0: Well, you know, on the robot issue too, by the way, you know, there's a new lounge in the Minneapolis airport called The Portal that has a robot bartender that's going to be mixing the drinks. Anyone with a Priority Pass card that may have one of those premium credit cards is going to be able to get in there. It's in Terminal 1 where most of the major airlines are. And we've actually seen one airline that has tested a robotic flight attendant. So, you know, I think this is coming, people.
1: God help us all. All right, Gary Left. Required reading, as I always say, viewfromthewing.com is what you got to look for. And we'll be back with more from the Lido House here. That's, by the way, it's the former Newport Beach City Hall. A lot of stories there, too, as Peter Greenberg Worldwide returns right after this.
2: Your flight might be late, but we're right on time. Peter Greenberg Worldwide will be right back.
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1: Peter Greenberg back with you as Eye on Travel continues from the Lido Hotel, otherwise known as the Lido House, right here in Newport Beach, California. 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Check out the Newport Bay Conservancy, a wonderful group of nonprofits doing all the precious resources in Southern California and protecting them. They organize community-based native habitat restoration and conduct various environmental education programs. But the cool part about it is you can volunteer. In fact, they need enthusiastic volunteers in a variety of weekly activities such as restoration, education, outreach, and research. But guess what? You're going to be outside. You're going to be hanging out with the very people who live here. Who better to give you the best tour ever of Newport Beach than the folks you just helped? If you want more information on how you can volunteer when you get here, it's easy. 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You know, I've been coming down to Newport since I was 21 years old. I should say Newport Beach. And part of it, of course, is not just Newport Beach itself, but Balboa Island, which has an amazing history of where it started and how it started. And joining me now, the president of the Balboa Island Museum, John Connors. First of all, John, I should say welcome, but also, you're originally from Long Island?
2: I am. I'm a New Yorker by at least growing up, and spent the better part of my teen and college years there and moved out.
1: Where in Long Island?
2: Long Island, Westbury, New York, right dead center in Nassau County.
1: We know exactly when Nassau, sooner or later, becomes Suffolk County. We know that. Well, John, welcome back. You moved out here since when? You've been out here almost all your life then.
2: Yeah, I came out with a firm in the early 80s, met my bride on the first flight. She was a flight attendant.
1: Which airline?
2: It was Western Airlines, which then became
1: Delta. We remember
2: Delta.
1: Western Airlines. Yeah. You know how I remember it? The only way to fly.
2: The only way to fly, and they had the free champagne and just a lot of – it was just a
1: For
2: great
1: old school. Old enough to remember Western Airlines, they had the Western Airlines owl holding the wine glass saying the only way to fly.
2: Yeah, and then Delta took it over and actually preserved some of the legacy, but she's since retired. But it was a great run for them, and great for me because I flew a lot to Salt Lake City from Orange County as well as to other
1: And
2: Western
1: now Salt
2: Airlines.
1: Lake City, of course, is a Delta hub. But now here you are in Newport Beach and, of course, Balboa Island.
2: Yes, and would never leave for anything. Believe me, there's so much to do and see here, and you can't beat the weather, particularly after the horrendous winter that the whole country had, much less just Northeast. So it's a great place to live, and quality of life very high. We raised our kids here, and they all settled here.
1: Well, let's talk about Balboa Island because, let's face it, originally it was a sandbar. That's what it was, and then everything else has been man-made.
2: They were actually, it was a sandbar which was marked for lots. They were giving lots away at one time because they couldn't get people's interest up. What sparked a lot of it were two key things. One, the Pacific Red Line, which traveled from Los Angeles down to the town of Balboa, which is right across the peninsula.
1: And by the way, that's when Los Angeles had really decent mass transport.
2: It did.
1: And my mom grew up in Los Angeles. She remembers the Red Line. It made the difference.
2: It made four stops from L.A. to Balboa, but it was easy, convenient. It let you right out on the beach. There was a pavilion there, a hotel, and then you could take the ferry across to Balboa Island. The ferry was originally a foot-person pedestrian ferry, and it evolved into a car ferry. And since it's now celebrating 150 years of service, so it really earmarked its way into history as the Balboa Island developed.
1: So as it developed, obviously it created its own history. What makes the museum special? What am I going to learn about Balboa Island?
2: The museum has a very distinct mission. It's to promote, it's to celebrate, and it's to effectively curate the history and culture of Balboa Island and the city of Newport Beach and the surrounding communities. So all our exhibits and speaker series and events that we host are geared towards promoting that mission.
1: And of course, if you go back to the turn of the last century, I mean, that's where Balboa Island was, well, an exemplary of the beach life.
2: The epitome of beach life. You could swim in the harbor, you could boat, you could surf right across on the peninsula. There was so much to do. It was everything about Southern California at its finest, including some of the iconic names that you used to hear about, Hobie Alter and Duke.
1: Hobie Alter, I know Hobie Alter because my uncle was a surfer. And if it's the same Hobie Alter.
2: It is, yes.
1: I mean, and Dewey Weber and all these guys.
2: Yeah, you had Dewey Weber and you had Duke Kahanamoku, the Hawaiian surfer who surfed a lot at the Wedge.
1: He did. My uncle was a surfer. In fact, I have to boast, my uncle is now in the Surfing Hall of Fame as one of the original surf boys from Southern California who moved to Hawaii and surfed with Duke.
2: And what was the name of his board?
1: Well, no, Duke's board?
2: Yeah.
1: Tell me.
2: Your uncle's.
1: Well, my uncle surfed on a lot of different boards.
2: Oh, he did.
1: He did, Dewey Weber. Yeah. He did a lot of Dewey Weber boards. He did, and then started making his own boards, but he never had a name for them. He just made them himself.
2: Yeah. Quick story. We had a great exhibit. It was, surf music from the 60s and 70s. And out of somebody's attic, and this is sort of how we operate. We appeal to the community and say, this is our idea for a great exhibit.
1: What do you got?
2: Yeah. People start donating and somebody shows up with a Phil Edwards Hobie, 9'6" classic, and it was covered with wax. He had to burn the wax off so we could even see the emblems, but it dated back to 1966.
1: Amazing. Yeah. I mean, when you think about the Beach Boy culture, it's stretched all the way from Malibu and Santa Monica down here.
2: It did, all the way down, and including Dana Point and San Juan Capistrano, where they had, some of their shaping operations and surfboard manufacturing.
1: And now, of course, if you go in the harbor here at Newport Beach, you don't just see surfboards. Everybody's paddleboarding.
2: There's a lot of paddleboards. There's a lot of sailing. There's a youth sailing club, which there's probably anywhere from 40 to 50 kids from ages 6 right up to 12 sailing around the harbor, and a lot of crew. It's a very popular, it's almost like the Charles River on a Saturday morning.
1: Oh, in Boston,
2: morning.
1: Yeah.
2: Yeah, up in Boston.
1: We're talking to John Connors, the president of the Balboa Island Museum. In all of your exhibits, including that board you just talked about, what's the most surprising thing that people are not expecting when they come in?
2: I think it's some of the artifacts are so unique and different. We have, for example, an old bicycle with the big front wheel and the small little wheel that somebody actually rode on Balboa Island. We have a number of old wooden, and this is real wood, not balsa, surfboards that date over 100 years old. There was a bridge at one time that linked Balboa Island to the mainland that was made out of all wood, I should say pure oak, and we've got one of the structures from that bridge. So there's some stuff there that you're not going to see around anymore, and it's hard to believe this formed such an important part of the development of Balboa Island.
1: People don't realize the original surfboards, and I know this because of my uncle, were made out of wood. They didn't have a skeg. You went where the water took you. They weighed about 120 pounds each. How I used to carry mine, I'll never know, but I did. Because I was like 12 years old trying to carry this 120-pound surfboard. And if you got hit by the wave, you didn't come back.
2: If you got hit by the board, you never came back.
1: That's right. But, I mean, those are the boards that started the whole thing.
2: Yeah, it really was quite a great history, and it all happened in this community.
1: And, of course, if you look at Newport, I mentioned this because so many of the movie stars had homes down here as well.
2: They did. And there's still a lot of names floating around. But, speaking of Duke, we had Duke Kahanamoku. We had the other Duke, John Wayne. And he lived right in the harbor. And his boat is still floating around the harbor, the Wild Goose. You can't miss it because it looks like a World War One, which it was, a minesweeper. But it's a vintage of the 20s or teens and 20s. And it's a very popular destination boat for people touring the harbor.
1: It is. It's called the Wild Goose.
2: The Wild Goose.
1: And it is all wood because minesweepers had to be wooden, otherwise they get blown up by the mines.
2: Yeah, and just about every restaurant on the island has a picture of the Duke. He was really, you know, supportive, a great patron of the local community.
1: And well worth visiting the museum when you get to Balboa Island. You still take the ferry over there, right?
2: You can. You can still take the ferry over. It's a little bit more modernized, and eventually it's going to go electric.
1: Oh, then it won't have any noise.
2: It won't have any noise.
1: John Connors, the president of Balboa Island Museum, thanks for joining us. We really appreciate it.
2: Great. Always great to be here. Thanks again, Peter.
1: And when we come back, we're going to go eating here at the Lido Hotel, otherwise known as the Lido House, right here in Newport Beach, California. Back right after this.
0: Have a question or a problem? Just email Peter at peter@petergreenberg.com. Peter Greenberg Worldwide will be right back.
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5: Partly cloudy tonight, an overnight low 52 degrees. Partly sunny and warmer tomorrow, highs in the low 80s. Clear skies tomorrow night, 57 overnight. Hot and humid on Tuesday with scattered thunderstorms, highs near 85. Same thing for Wednesday, hazy, hot, humid, scattered thunderstorms. Wednesday's high in the upper 80s.
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1: Partly cloudy tonight, an overnight low 52 degrees. Partly sunny and warmer tomorrow, highs in the low 80s. Clear skies tomorrow night, 57 overnight. Hot and humid on Tuesday with scattered thunderstorms, highs near 85. Same thing for Wednesday, hazy, hot, humid, scattered thunderstorms. Wednesday's high in the upper 80s.
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2: Hi, everybody. Peter Greenberg here as Peter Greenberg Worldwide continues for this first full weekend of June 2026. I hope you're having a great weekend where you happen to be. And if you're just joining us, let me tell you where we happen to be. Get out those maps. It's 33 degrees, 37 minutes north, 117 degrees, 55 minutes west. We are coming to you from the Lido House, which happens to be located in the former site of the Newport Beach City Hall right here in Newport Beach, California. Great hotel, great restaurant, great location, and great history. A lot of stuff to talk about in the news this week, so let's get to it. And it gets down to different ways you're boarding flights now, and in some cases, doing security at a different point in the actual travel process. So for the folks that are flying on American Airlines, let's say from Rockford, Illinois, the airport there, well, you go to the airport, you park your car, you check in. Well, you're not going to go to a gate. There's a good chance you'll go through a short security line because the security lines are much shorter in Rockford. And then, I mean, of course, you check your bags in, right? Then you hop on a bus. And the bus is going to drive directly onto the tarmac at Chicago's O'Hare Airport. That's right. You're getting on the interstate and driving to Chicago O'Hare. And then it goes right through the security there. You've already passed it and takes you directly to your gate. How cool is that? Right? No more schlepping other than and the parking's cheaper at Rockford. I think the parking's cheaper at Rockford than most other airports. Now, they're trying a similar situation if you're flying Delta or JetBlue out of Boston's Logan Airport. So you'll also clear security before ever arriving at Logan Airport to a remote boarding area, right? A remote check-in facility in Framingham, Mass. You'll check your bags in, get your boarding pass, and of course you'll also park your car like Rockford for a lot less. Then you get on a bus, which takes you past security at Logan and directly to your gate. I like this. This reminds me of the early days in London where you actually went to a bus depot near a supermarket, checked in there at British Airways, checked your bags in, got your boarding pass, and then went to the airport. And you never slept a bag. Not bad. And by the way, they managed to lose less bags that way. Don't ask me how, but they did. That service is long gone, but these two new services are starting up. If you're going to take one, let me know what you think. It's got promise. Okay. Now, speaking of no promise at all, the numbers are in for the last full month that Spirit operated as an airline. And guess what? The airline during that last month, before they ran out of money, lost over $320 million. So let's put this in perspective. They were asking the government for a $500 million bailout. That would have lasted maybe 2 weeks, having to pay off the other $327 million they lost. So it seems to me now, looking back at it, that their fate was sealed. Now, what's happened in the wake of all that? JetBlue, Frontier, some other airlines like American wasted no time in invading Fort Lauderdale, the former base of Spirit, and adding flights, adding gates, adding routes to fill that gap. Now, does that mean they're going to be doing great business? Remember, airlines like JetBlue and Frontier, what's their sales proposition? Lower airfares. But we're dealing with higher fuel bills. Does not compute. JetBlue's debt before the Iran conflict was $8 billion. They were already spending, I mean, it's hard to calculate this, it's hard to even figure it out, $600 million a year in interest to service that debt. But in the 3 months since the Iran conflict started, their fuel bill went up about $1 billion. So their total debt right now is $9 billion, and low fares will never be able to satisfy that debt. Now, before the war, there was some talk that United Airlines wanted to buy JetBlue. Remember, they did a partnership with them last year, sort of a quasi-partnership, which gave United some gates at Kennedy, an airport that United vacated many years ago to their own detriment. They want desperately to get back in. So they have that arrangement where you can also get United miles on JetBlue flights and vice versa, JetBlue miles on United flights. But when asked if United wanted to now buy JetBlue, the CEO of United, Scott Kirby, gave an emphatic, not even close. Who wants to take on that kind of debt? The answer, Nobody. He'd much rather let JetBlue fail and pick up their planes and their pilots in a fire sale. So that's what's going on there. But what does that mean for the other airlines? The other rumor was that United Airlines is going to buy American. That, every pun intended, is not going to fly. Too many overlapping routes, too many overlapping cities. Even in the anti-regulatory mood of the Justice Department of the Trump administration, even they couldn't let that happen. Because Ed Bastian would not let that happen at Delta. That ain't going to happen. So, where does that leave everybody? Does JetBlue just fail? Remember, shortly before Spirit went out of business, JetBlue collateralized 22 of their planes to get a $550 million loan to be able to fly through the rest of this year. So we're not talking about this year. We're talking about the time of the year when most airlines go under, Spirit being the exception, December, January, and February, when they literally run out of money. TWA said goodbye then. Pan Am said goodbye then. Eastern said goodbye then. What's going to happen with JetBlue? We don't know. And then the other candidate for a takeover, which just did a takeover of its own, was Alaska Airlines, which just took over Hawaiian. Who might take over Alaska? One of the candidates, American Airlines. But American Airlines is not doing very well financially right now. They've had a miserable couple of quarters. So the jury's out on all of this. But remember, increased consolidation, mergers, and failures only means one thing: higher airfares and more route concentration. And that's not good. All right. A few other things I want to talk about. You go online to book your airline ticket. That's one thing. And then you go to the seating chart. And what do you discover? Every seat on that plane has a price attached to it. There are no freebies. Even the middle seats, the dreaded middle seats, have a price tag if they're closer to the front of the plane of between $30 and $60. Why would you ever pay money for a middle seat, right? That's like flying basic economy anyway. So do yourself a favor. Never purchase a middle seat. Take your chances at the counter when you check in. There's a reasonably good chance you're not going to get that middle seat. Or if you are, you won't have to pay for it. It would be insulting to pay for a middle seat, right? We understand that. And then one more thing. It's about your checked bags. And this is interesting. How many times have you gotten to the gate with a bag and they tell you, oh, sorry, all the overhead bins are full and you're going to have to gate check your bag? Now, we really don't want to do that, but they force us to do it. Here's what they don't tell you. Once the airline gate checks that bag, once the airline puts a bag tag on that bag at the gate, it becomes a full-fledged checked bag. If the airline damages it, they're responsible for fixing it, replacing it, or reimbursing you. And that includes handles, straps, zippers, and wheels. And here's something else they won't tell you. The domestic money damage liability cap is $4,700 per passenger for baggage mishandling, damage, or loss. So now you know. When we come back, more from Newport Beach and the Lido House as Peter Greenberg Worldwide returns with no reimbursement needed right after this.
3: Your flight might be late, but we're right on time. 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
4: You said you'd never buy your kid candy from the checkout aisle.
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3: Once again, here's Peter Greenberg.
2: And we're back. Peter Greenberg here as Ion Travel continues. And, of course, you can always reach me. You know the drill. Just email me, peter@petergreenberg.com, with your name, phone number, question or problem. We will solve it throughout the show as we do on every single week. My next guest I can actually call a friend. I've had the chance to travel with her all over the world, not necessarily by design, sometimes just by accident. She's a best-selling author, a writer, a public speaker. And for 8 years, she just happened to be the First Lady of Iceland. And I welcome her back to the show, Eliza Reid.
13: Nice to speak to you again, Peter.
2: And likewise. And now you're the author of your newest book, The First Lady Next Door. I mean, it's really an improbable tale of going from rural Ontario in Canada to Europe, to the White House, to Buckingham Palace. You name it, you were there, and something you never expected would ever happen to you.
13: Absolutely. I mean, the strangest thing about it as well, I think not many people anticipate that they will end up married to a head of state. But in my case, it was even less likely because my husband had never run for public office before and the campaign was 7 weeks long. So when I say unexpected, I really mean unexpected.
2: Yeah, not to mention whirlwind.
13: Absolutely. Absolutely. I tell you, I it says in the back of the book, and it's true, I literally had to Google how to curtsy because we went to meet kings and queens pretty quickly.
2: Not only that, your travel schedule wrapped up pretty quickly, too.
13: It really did. Although you'll also see from the book that I've always loved to travel. It's one of my favorite things, one of my favorite things to do. And so I talk a little bit in the book about how I'd undertaken a lot of solo travels, you know, when I was younger and before I had kids. And some of those experiences really helped me to serve in this unexpected role that I found myself in that has no guidelines and no rule book. So that love of travel really helped me to serve as First Lady of Iceland.
2: And you and I first met when you were First Lady of Iceland in Reykjavik. Mm-hmm. And then again, we saw each other in Seville. We traveled in Prague. Mm-hmm. We shared the stage together. And, you know, you're my travel guru now when it comes to how you pack.
13: I am a big fan of carry on travel. You know, someone asked me this the other day, and I'll give your listeners a tiny tip or not, but I'm the kind of person who likes to always know where my next meal is coming from, you know, or I like to have a snack just to tide me over. And I travel with little baggies, little Ziploc baggies of oatmeal that I make myself. So I have little like oatmeal and I add nuts and seeds and spices and some healthy stuff. And because most hotel rooms, you know, have a kettle or some hot water, and I have a spork. And so if I'm jet lagged or I wake up in the middle of the night, you don't want a whole meal, but I put some hot water in that oatmeal and there's some nutrition for you right away.
2: Speaking of travel, I buried the lead. You were also named the United Nations Special Ambassador for Tourism.
13: I was. That was a great event. And there's a little story in the book about that too, because I accepted that honor on a trip to Muscat, Oman, during which I also got to travel and was invited to eat a sheep brain. And of course, I partook of that as well, as one does. So there's lots of unexpected serendipitous moments in travel. One of the things I love about it.
2: So you survived the sheep.
13: I did. I did indeed. And I think as a former First Lady, at least, I was told after I consumed the sheep's brain that then Prince Charles had visited the same venue the year before, but he apparently only had the tea. And I have to admit, I felt a little bit like I'd won some kind of non-existent contest then after that.
2: Well, you did. But what have you learned? I'll give it a travel bent. Mm-hmm. I mean, what have you learned about travel as a traveler that you never did before?
13: You know what I think I've learned as a traveler? It really restores my faith in humanity. And because I realize that, of course, we're so different in so many ways. And we have so many, I would say, superficial differences. And yet, fundamentally, we all crave a sense of belonging, right? We all want happiness, safety, security. We want our families to feel well. We want to do something productive. And I really feel grateful that I've had the opportunity to go to so many different countries and places and to see that. And really, that most people help you out a lot, because a lot of these trips that I've taken, especially before I was First Lady, I was alone. And again, most people want to help you out. Most people want to make sure that you leave their home with good memories and a positive experience. And I really think that that's important to overshadow anything negative that might happen. But I feel really, really happy about that. It also, as you know, too, no matter how much you plan in the world of travel, and I definitely fall into the planning category and I love planning, there are always things that you cannot predict that happen. And that kind of builds up our resilience a little bit. One, it opens us up to those positive moments of serendipity, those little things that you couldn't predict that turn out great. And then other things that you think, you know what, I didn't know this was going to happen, but I tackled it, I dealt with it, the sun came up the next morning. And certainly that, I guess, that resilience or that adaptability was something that really helped me when I was serving as First Lady, because it was something that I didn't really know how to do until I just got into it and was thrown into the deep end.
2: We're talking to Eliza Reid, the author of the new book, The First Lady Next Door. You know, my philosophy, Eliza, is that plan A, when it comes to travel, plan A never works. You have to be ready for plan B, C, and D, and you have to adjust. And then think back to the best memories. And I throw this open to my audience as well. Think back to the best memories you ever had as a traveler. In many cases, it happened when you turned left instead of turning right.
13: Absolutely. I agree 1,000%, you know, and you know, also because of the way we're connected, you can find out so many things now before you can go online and watch a TikTok video of the seat configuration on your flight before you go. Like there's so many things online, but what you can't find out or discover is, as you said, what if you order something different on the menu? What if you ask the person for directions, or as you said, turn left instead of turn right? And those are the things that we also can't do from our armchairs, right? We have to do that when we're in the moment. And so we have to be willing to be open for those experiences and to kind of lean into them, even though they might feel a little bit uncomfortable.
2: And then, of course, the essential element to successful travel, at least in my book, is the art of the conversation. I remember you and I talked about this once on this show about you being described as an outspoken first lady. And you corrected everybody and you corrected me saying, no, I was a spoken first lady. There's no such thing as being outspoken. But the point is you did speak to everybody.
13: Absolutely. Absolutely. You know, I wanted to use the moment, to just, quote unquote, traditional first ladies do, but I thought it's so absurdly unlikely that I would have ever found myself in this situation. I have to do something with that. And that is using my voice, both because I don't think we hear women's voices enough these days, but also in Iceland, you know, I grew up in Canada, I speak Icelandic with an accent and I make mistakes. And so it was really important for me in Iceland to showcase my immigrant side, if you will, to showcase that was also something useful for me. And we discover so many things, as you said, when we just take the time to talk to somebody person to person and show our curiosity about them.
2: So in all of your travels, what was the biggest surprise that you didn't expect?
13: Oh my gosh. Just put me on the spot with all of these travels that I'm thinking of and these different things. I've been invited to people's homes before. I'll tell you a little story that appears in the book, actually, that combines the two things. I was in Tokyo when I was on a backpacking trip once. I didn't have somewhere to stay. My flight was delayed. It was the middle of the night. I was on a backpacker's budget, and I thought, well, at least I'll stay up at an internet cafe all night because I can't afford to do this. A woman my age, from a local Japanese woman who was my age, invited me to stay at her home. And she lived in this sort of dorm for unmarried women. And she snuck me in. I don't know that I was very hidden at all with my backpack, but she snuck me in and let me stay there. And we had this wonderful little evening together and took photos. And I kept her email. And I thought, well, I'll probably never get back to Japan, but this was, you know, this made my couple of days here really special. As it turns out, I got to write her again about 15 years later, because I did go back to Japan, but this time it was to attend the enthronement of the Japanese emperor. And I met up with her the day before I attended the enthronement ceremony, just to kind of marvel at life's unpredictability, because I could have never imagined when I was there in my, you know, old t-shirt and Birkenstock sandals that the next time I would see her in the country was to attend the emperor's enthronement.
2: Yep, those are the moments you walk out saying, did I just do that? Did that just happen?
13: Exactly.
2: I mean, and that is the beauty and the magic of travel, those unanticipated, unexpected moments, whether you're the first lady or just a backpacker.
13: Absolutely. And you can't, you know, you can't reproduce them. You can't give someone the same recipe and they will have the same results. And that's what's so beautiful about it.
2: Well, you're still, in my book, a special ambassador for tourism, and I really appreciate the new book. It's called The First Lady Next Door, and lots of fun stuff in that book, including the lessons that you learned, and most importantly, the lessons that you've applied. Eliza Reed, always a pleasure to talk to you.
13: Thanks so much for having me on, Peter.
2: You got it. And again, I highly recommend this book, and not only mention her other books, which we've had on this show as well. Check them out. And we'll be back with more of Eye on Travel right after this.
3: Have a question or a problem? Just email Peter at peter@petergreenberg.com. Peter Greenberg Worldwide will be right back.
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16: Partly cloudy tonight, an overnight low 52 degrees. Partly sunny and warmer tomorrow, highs in the low 80s. Clear skies tomorrow night, 57 overnight. Hot and humid on Tuesday with scattered thunderstorms, highs near 85. Same thing for Wednesday, hazy, hot, humid, scattered thunderstorms. Wednesday's high in the upper 80s.
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5: I'm Greg Bell, and we open with a pre-Johnny Dollar Bob Bailey as Detective George Valentine. And later, it's our weekly visit with Shondu the Magician. Well, from 1955 until 1960, familiar voice actor Robert Bainter Bailey starred on CBS Radio as insurance investigator Johnny Dollar. But prior to that role, for 8 years he starred over on the Mutual Detective program, Let George Do It. And in this episode of that, he'll be joined by Virginia Gregg as Brooksy, with Lorraine Tuttle as Charlotte, Larry Dobkin as Walter, and Herb Butterfield as Tile. Known as the Voice of the Giant, it's on July 31st of 1950.
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A transcribed adventure of George Valentine.

0: And so from hour to hour we write and write, and then from hour to hour we rot and rot, and thereby hangs a tale. Right together tonight, aren't you? 8 o'clock. The giant and the midget. And don't worry over there. I'll wind you. I'll wind all of you. And the fat duchess, too, in the next room. It's her turn tonight. Oh, did I? Oh, yes, of course, already, didn't I? Time is money. Time goes, you say. Ah, no. Alas, time stays, we go. All is silly, silly. Death chooses its own time. Listen, it's not running. The Duchess. Oh, no. I can't hear. It stopped. She stopped. She stopped.
1: Well, Charlotte, what is the matter with you?
0: Oh, good time.
1: You come galloping like...
0: Be quiet. Oh. He's running again.
1: Did you think the Duchess would stop? Oh, no. No. She is not one of those English clocks with the foolish quotations. Time is this, time
0: is... This is my father's collection, not yours. This is my father's workroom, not yours. You go to your own cottage. Why don't you stay over where you belong?
1: I go where I like. The clock should be mine, everyone.
0: Get out of here. Get out. Oh, I'm sorry, Uncle Charles.
1: Middle-aged lady with a heart like a lemon, like her face. I don't touch anything. I don't stop anything. What do you think happened? What do you think to be afraid of?
0: Thank you for the compliment. I'm going to lock up, go back to the main house.
1: I only come here to look for you, Charlie. Such a beautiful night. And you should fix your hair. He is come.
0: What?
1: The young man I see you with several times, weekends ago.
0: Walter.
1: Yeah, him. Walter Stanton. He's out by the garden to see you. Well, he has brought friends. You'll have amusement and maybe go out someplace. The young lady and the man.
0: What's that?
1: Very nice. Very nice. He's brought a man for you to meet. His name is Valentine. His name is George Valentine.
0: No, I'm sorry, Walter. Tell your friends I'm sorry.
2: But we drove all the way out from town, John.
0: Please, I don't feel well. I have a headache.
2: I haven't seen you for 2 weeks since your letter.
0: I'll write again, but I'm going inside.
3: Charlotte, we really wanted to see your father, not you. Look, I'm George Valentine. I wanted to meet your father.
0: I'll write you. I'm going into the...
2: Charlotte, what's the matter? What are you listening for? What is it? Charlotte!
0: Oh, you're there, aren't you? Pip, pip, boom, boom. Pip, pip, boom, boom. I didn't mean to leave you so long. I can hear your voice. You all right, aren't you? The voice, Charlotte?

0: So that's Charlotte.
1: Yes, yes, Miss Brooks, that's Charlotte there. She's my wife.
0: What?
2: What?
1: Well, yes, I know. I told you I'd seen her only a few times. 3 weeks ago...
0: Dear Mr. Valentine, would you please come for a drive to the country with me this evening? There is someone I want you to meet. That was your letter. That's all you've told us.
2: Yeah, Mr. Stanton, I'd be happier with some facts.
1: Well, I'm a teacher, college in the city, Somerset from now. Been carrying a very heavy load, but on weekends I've managed to get out a bit to paint. It's a hobby. I'm not much good. Well, quite by accident, the start of the summer, I happened to stop off at a little train station down the road here. And I met Charlotte that same day. I was painting a cow, as a matter of fact.
0: Well, that could be a romantic situation.
1: It wasn't exactly, but I'm... Well, you can see what I'm like. Maybe not the ordinary ardent lover, but to me, Charlotte is the most beautiful person in the world.
2: I understand.
1: I know that possibly to anyone else.
2: Charlotte lives out here taking care of her father, is that right?
1: Yes, yes, I told you that. She loves her father very much, she always has. She's devoted her entire life to him.
0: He's a watch manufacturer, isn't he?
1: Well, he's retired now. He's been an invalid ever since she's been grown, a bad heart or something. Has to just stay in his room up there on the second floor. Can't even come out to wind the clocks in his workshop anymore.
2: And this uncle of hers, this Tile...
1: Tile Saxeborg? He's a second cousin, really, or something. Helped her father get started in the old days, I guess, a master mechanic. They don't get along very well.
0: But he's the only other person around. Doesn't sound like much of a life for Charlotte.
1: I came up every weekend. I know she enjoyed seeing me, too. I rented a room at a farm the last few times. It wasn't convenient for me here, apparently. Well, to make a long story short, I asked Charlotte to marry me 3 weeks ago. I had no idea what she'd say. We'd never been together for long. She never liked to leave the house for more than an hour or so at a time.
0: But she said yes, didn't she?
1: Well, she just cried. I've got a license, like an optimist. The next weekend, I was delayed. Took a much later train. She'd been waiting for me 3 hours. But the minute I got there, she took me a couple of miles farther on to a neighbor's place. Justice of the Peace was waiting for us.
2: Well, congratulations, only I don't understand.
1: It was the only full, complete afternoon we ever had together. I had to catch the night train back. 2 solid weeks of final examinations coming up. And every day I wrote a letter, and she didn't.
0: Go on.
1: I mean, she didn't answer mine. I tried to telephone a couple of times, and I wired. And then I got this.
2: Hmm. Yeah, let's see. Letter?
1: Just these few words.
0: Yes, sir. Dear Mr. Stanton, I must tell you to stop trying to reach me, trying to see me. My lawyers will contact you shortly regarding our annulment. Sincerely, Charlotte.
2: Annulment?
1: I know there was a lot for us both to overcome. We're both shy sort of people. We're not young, but...
3: Maybe you are not so much of a man, Walter.
0: Hello, Mr. Saxeburg.
3: I will not excuse myself for listening. The night is as much mine as yours.
1: Yes, but what did you mean
3: you
1: by
3: this? You are too considerate for what you should have. What is yours?
1: But her father is ill. I didn't know.
3: The nasty situation is no place for a gentleman. If you had asked some more questions, be rude, snoop to find out
1: things. Okay, okay.
3: Then you would know that her father is dead.
0: What did you say?
3: He died of a heart attack. 2 weeks ago, the day of your wedding.

0: It strikes like that 5 minutes before the hour, before the biggest bell rings.
1: The tower clock? Yes, I've heard him like that. But look here, Charlotte, the reason I broke in here to talk to you...
0: The Giant. That's his name. The Giant from Zurich. My father brought it all the way over here. The tower had to be specially built. A staircase goes up 3 flights from the land.
1: Sure, sure. Must be quite a job to wind, but...
0: The biggest bell is 9 feet across.
1: I want to know why you won't talk to Walter, darling.
0: A crew of men comes once a month to reset the machine.
1: Charlotte, I said I want to know why you...
0: Oh. I'm sorry, Mr. Valentine. Just don't talk so loud. See? I'm trying to listen.
1: All right. I understand the Giant hasn't stopped running for 300 years. Your uncle tells me your father was very proud of his collection. Great believer in time as money, time as this, time as that, time as everything.
0: Walter's in the house too, isn't he?
1: Yeah. Now look, Charlotte, all I want to know
0: where?
1: Is...
0: Where?
1: Well, in the study, but it's not important. It's you that
0: My
1: I...
0: My uncle is an avaricious fool, Mrs. Valentine. If you don't mind, I think we'd better...
2: Mr. Valentine!
3: He was looking in the desk. No, your father's desk. I only stepped out for a minute and...
2: I was not... I didn't touch a thing.
4: Cut it out.
3: Oh, there he keeps all his papers. Oh, he was reading the letter.
4: I wasn't doing anything in the...
1: Oh. That's better.
2: What in the world is the matter with you? You told me to snoop around, didn't you?
3: Prying into the things of the mind when Charlotte is what you are here for. To take her away, to make her happy, to get her...
0: Oh, stop it! Stop it, all of you!
2: Charlotte.
0: I don't want either one of you in this house.
3: Now, young lady, you listen to me.
0: It's my house. That's yours. And I don't intend to leave. Not him. And there's nothing in that desk to pry into. No secret anywhere but in me.
2: Charlotte, please.
0: I'm the one and I don't want you, Walter. You can't help me, any of you. It's in me. I'm the one who left her. Not you and not Kyle.
1: You did what? Left home?
0: I left him. I left him. I killed him.
1: Wait a minute, Charlotte. As I understand it... I understood your father died of a heart attack. Sure. The Giant. That's what you listen to all the time, isn't it? Only somehow you're afraid of...
0: It stopped, Mr. Barron.
1: Huh?
0: I left him all day and it stopped. And I wasn't here to fix it. The Giant stopped. The voice of the Giant. And I wasn't there. So you see... I killed my father.
2: Charlotte, wait!
4: Charlotte!
0: And when the Giant stops again, I will die.

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0: Now, back to tonight's adventure of George Valentine. The voice of the giant, the huge tower clock that overlooks the strange house in the country, the clock whose owner died of a heart attack 2 weeks ago. But now his daughter Charlotte says that she killed him. Well, if your name is George Valentine, you realize it's Charlotte you must help. And you only hope that Claire Brooks, alone with Charlotte, will have better luck talking to her than you did.
1: I turned back, and it was dark in the house, and I was all excited inside, and... Yes. Pip, pip, bomb, bomb. Pip, pip, bomb, bomb. It says that, doesn't it? I've always thought it did ever since I was a little child. Only when I stood there, down in the hall, I suddenly realized it had stopped. The voice, the giant, had stopped. I ran upstairs, and there on the landing by the door of the tower, by the head of the stairs, was Father. But I thought you said...
2: He was just standing there. He couldn't talk. His face was...
1: I understand.
2: I got him back to his room. He collapsed. He was dead.
1: Oh,
2: don't be stupid. The clock was running again, and don't you understand?
1: What?
2: Yes.
1: After I called the doctor in the back hall, I heard it. The giant's voice. It had started again, even earlier than that.
3: You mean the giant stopped sometime while you were gone, and your father tried to climb up to fix it himself?
2: Of course he couldn't make it. Or maybe he did.
3: And you blame yourself because you weren't here to look after it. To keep him from climbing those stairs with his heart.
2: If it sounds peculiar to you, Miss Brooks,
3: why not tell all this to Walter? After all, he deserves
2: him. I don't ever want to see Walter again.
3: You certainly hated your father, didn't you?
2: I didn't. What? What did you...
3: I'm sorry. I'm sorry. It's none of my business.
2: You go now, Walter. All of you. Now you understand.
3: Yes. Guess I understand. Except maybe how it was that the clock stopped.
2: What?
3: And Charlotte. Charlotte, why is it that you still keep listening? What is it that you're still listening for now?

0: A sense of guilt, justified or not, can be a terrible thing.
1: Did you telephone the local doctor, George?
0: He said her father was a very sick man and had a heart attack, period. But I suggested he might take a look at the daughter.
2: Yes, I suppose he should. There's nothing I seem able to do.
0: Mr. Stanton, Charlotte hadn't told the doctor about the giant stopping that day. Hadn't told anyone else, I guess.
1: Why on earth do you suppose she didn't tell you any of this? Any of it? And you didn't even find out about the death until today.
2: I'm not very good at riddles, Miss Brooks. Or at romance. I think we might as well be going. You've apparently done all you can for me, Mr. Valentine. It's up to time now.
1: You mean it's up to you?
2: Time. Everybody trying to grab onto it in this house. Oh, yes, Miss Brooks, I know that. In the future, I'll be...
0: Just one second, Mr. Stanton.
2: Oh?
0: What was that business earlier of you prying into her father's desk?
2: I told you nothing. Crazy child, talks the book. Charlotte won't let him in here, but he thinks it all belongs to him. Her father hated the man, so she hates him, too.
0: Financial statements. That's all I could see on the desk.
2: I didn't even notice. I didn't see anything. Well, I'm taking the train back to town, so...
0: Yeah, sure. We're leaving, too. Good night, Mr. Stanton.
1: George, he was lying just now.
0: I know.
1: And so is Charlotte. About something.
0: Or still hiding something else.
1: Yes, there's nothing we can do. She won't tell us. And what is it she still keeps listening to?
0: Haven't you figured that out, Proxy? The sound of her own death. Come on. We're not giving up so fast.

0: This must be the cottage, George.
1: Yeah. Not much, is it? Guess the second cousin doesn't get much of an allowance. Soxburg?
0: I don't see any light.
1: Charlotte's only relative now, Angel. Doors unlocked.
0: Miss Walter's legally your husband.
1: Only for the time being.
0: Mr. Soxburg?
2: Out of luck, Christine. Not at home.
0: Then the doctor's the only person who can help us get Charlotte out of this place.
1: Wait a minute. Hold it.
0: Huh?
1: Look here, a piece of paper.
0: What is it?
1: A letter, a torn letter. Only it's torn roughly, twisted.
0: George, remember when they were fighting in the study?
1: Yeah. You want to bet this is it? Walter was looking at something, only Tao got it away from him. It's a letter to Charlotte. Bronson, Burdick, and Locke.
0: What?
1: Lawyers, apparently. Sure, sure. Real old line stuff. And they're coming up here, Brooksy, August 1st.
0: That's tomorrow.
1: Huh?
0: Well, they would, naturally, to settle the estate.
1: No, more than that, Angel. We are delighted with your decision to remain on in your father's house, and are confident that you will eventually find happiness there. Please don't feel that we are criticizing your judgment concerning Mr. Stanton.
0: Walter?
1: But again, we must remind you to say and do nothing which would interfere with the annulment proceedings. Our investigation of him and of the circumstances of his first marriage confirms our belief that Mr. Stanton's interest in a woman of your lonely and susceptible position is solely money. And if he gets the opportunity, he will demand the largest possible settlement.
0: His wife? George Walter never mentioned a wife.
1: Huh. So as of tomorrow, Charlotte will have help. Lawyers in the house.
0: Walter must have seen that letter. That's why the fortune hunter ran out. He wanted to get away. What's that? Oh, the Zurich giant.
1: 5 minutes to the hour, Angel. Midnight. Yeah, as of tomorrow, the wheels will be in motion to cut the legal rights away from a fortune hunter and set up the poor little spinster to live here with a clock she really hates for the rest of...
0: Did you hear that?
1: Giant. The last bell.
0: Somebody's trying to stop the giant. George, run to her!
3: Charlotte! Charlotte, where are you? Charlotte, why don't you...
1: Hey, it's running again. The giant. Well, they don't kid me. Clocks like that don't stop by themselves. That's no electric boudoir number.
3: Hey, who's up there? Who is it? Okay, friend. 3 flights to find out. Oh. Where are you? Where in the name...
4: Stop there!
3: Sensible.
4: Stand there! Stand there, don't move! Yeah. Yeah, a wrench in the hand of a strong man above you is better than a gun, no?
1: All that machinery, I can barely see.
4: Stand still, I said, while I work.
1: So you're the smart apple who stops clocks, huh, Sachsenberg?
4: I haven't stopped anything. I only slow up the chime.
1: All right, so you're stopping it now, then. I don't care, because I got a different plan.
4: What's that? I warned you.
1: Well, hammer. Old Carlo the Tools, huh? The master mechanic.
4: The man who really owns this clock. Don't move. I'm going to.
1: Yeah, sure. That's right. Work away. Man who really owns this clock, huh?
4: I own all of them. Her father stole them from me.
1: I bet there are 2 sides to that, Buster. Where's Charlotte?
4: I don't go away with Walter. I stay here, she says. She will keep me from ever having them. I sure.
1: The minute that stops, it'll kill her. Wherever she is.
4: You think people die because time stops? You superstition.
1: In her condition, the power of suggestion's enough to...
5: Who's up there? Who is it?
1: Charlotte.
5: It's gone. I heard it. Just a minute ago.
4: And really, Mr. Valentine, no superstition. I do not get the heavy wheels to stop, but she comes anyway.
1: Yeah, sure. That's what you wanted, just to get her up here.
4: I knew she would come. Come up to see.
1: You wanted to get her up here to kill her. To do it tonight before the lawyers come, so maybe you can get this house, get the clock.
4: Quiet. I wouldn't touch her, Mr. Valentine. You will slip past her, slip down the stairs.
1: What?
4: It's only you who are in danger for interfering.
5: Uncle Tyler, where are you? Uncle
4: Tyler! Let him come. There is time. Him, too.
1: Time for... Hey, what's that?
4: Hurry now. Slip past him.
1: Not so fast. Walter, grab her.
5: Yeah.
1: I got this guy. Grab her, Sam. Can't you hear that, Ratchet? Get out of here, both of you.
6: That's what was.
1: It's the clock winding up. That giant bell's gonna... Get down those stairs. Fast. It'll strike. The giant...

0: Yeah. The realist. You wouldn't have to kill her, would you? Just get her up there next to that bell and lock the door. And she'd be a stark, raving lunatic for the rest of her days.
1: All my life, I wait for her father to die. And then she won't go away with a young man. She must keep the clocks, fool.
0: But a lunatic would have to leave.
1: Why not? She killed her father. I wasn't here that day. Before she left the house, she must have stopped the giants or her father.
2: All that, who killed him? Who stopped
0: him? Take it easy, Stanton. Charlotte, all right?
2: Yes, yeah, sure.
0: Nobody's been killed. Get it out of your head.
1: What? But he climbed with his
0: Her father died of a heart attack, period. And after what Tyrell here did tonight, it'll be nice to wrap him up for a lot of things.
2: But
0: Charlotte came home that day and realized her father was standing by the landing by the tower door. But that's also the head of the stairs. Suppose he'd heard her come in, just walked out there from his room. Had his attack right then and there.
2: I suppose he could have.
0: Why would he have climbed all the way up to the tower and back? Because the clock stopped? Well, big machinery like the giant doesn't stop and then start up again like she said it did all by itself. No, and nobody stopped it either. I just watched the master mechanic try it and he couldn't. So how could Charlotte or you or anybody?
1: Yeah. I slow up the first bell, Zillian.
0: Now get this straight, Stanton. Charlotte said the clock wasn't running, and then later on it was. The night she ran up into the tower saying it had stopped and it hadn't.
2: You mean it's all in her imagination?
0: I mean, maybe there's a simple explanation for that. Oh, sure, your mind can make your senses play tricks. But think back. How often tonight has she listened for the sound of the giant? How often has she been frightened because she thought some other clock wasn't running? How often have all of us had to just plain repeat things to Charlotte?
2: Well,
0: it certainly wouldn't be surprising if in her condition, she'd never even guess or want to guess that she's slowly becoming deaf from the pick, pick, pom, pom all her life. Always listening for it. And I'll bet the giant runs on forever.

0: I'm so grateful, Mr. Valentine. I know now I'm not responsible for Father's death. The silly, hopeful delusions I used to say to
1: you. You mean Walter? Oh, don't say that, Charlotte. You wouldn't have been so upset about your father if you didn't really love Walter. Oh. I know he was married before, but that doesn't...
0: But that was a very unhappy marriage. Only the lawyers...
2: Listen to me, Charlotte. Your old line lawyers think he's a fortune hunter. And he's read their nasty letter and started to leave. But he came back when he was needed. Sure, he told me. His history takes a little explaining. But there's another side to it, Charlotte. He doesn't want your money. And he did come back here to fight for you, didn't he?
0: Well, I'd like to believe. Do you know that over our mantle there's a theme that says, I am changed to time and cannot dance to pop.
1: I know one about time, too. The time God allots to each one of us is like a precious tissue which we embroider as we best know how. That's a better one to remember.
0: I think you're right, Miss Stokes. I wonder if Walter is still here.
2: I told him to stay, Charlotte. And I know one about time, too. Angel, it's time for us to go.

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0: The Voice of the Giant, an episode of Let George Do It from July 31st, 1950. Bob Bailey starred as Valentine on the Mutual Broadcasting System from 1946 until 1954, and the following year moved over to CBS to star as Johnny Dollar. I'm Greg Bell, and next on Win Radio Was, it's our weekly visit with Chandu the Magician. 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

Frank Chandler, known in the Far East as Chandu the Magician, believes that the scheming Jan Metsos, foreign minister of the isolated Balkan country of Montebania, has arranged the disappearance of Nicholas Karowitz, formerly the Crown Prince. And in the streets of Lubova, Bob and Betty Regent have been told that Nicholas has been taken to the strange Mountain of the Scimitar by Esteban's gypsy bandits. Meanwhile, in the forbidding medieval castle where they are living, Dorothy hears someone moving about behind the locked door of the old portrait gallery. She unlocks it and goes in, finding only darkness and silence. The others, returning from the town, discover Dorothy at the far end of the long gallery, standing before the portrait.

0: of a beautiful woman in the dress of the 16th century. Chandu, the magician.
1: It must be the first princess.
2: Princess?
1: The wife of the man who built the castle.
2: Why, she's lovely. I don't believe she'd poison anybody.
3: Poison anybody? Who said she did?
2: I read it in that book, The History of the Castle. You saw it. They said she poisoned the first prince, Yvonne.
1: She looks almost Egyptian.
2: She was, or something like that. Prince Yvonne brought her home from a crusade.
1: I wonder.
4: Frank, what on earth's the matter with you?
1: The entrance to that room may be right here.
4: What room? Oh, not the one we saw that night in the crystal where Dimitri...
1: Exactly. The altar of black magic. And if that's where Nicholas is...
3: Uncle Frank, we told you the gypsies...
1: I don't believe Nicholas is in the mountains, Bob. I think he's right here in this castle.
2: In the
4: castle? What do you mean? Oh, I hope not.
1: Why not?
4: It would be just like Mr. Metzos, though. To have Nicholas discovered here and blame the whole thing on you.
3: You mean so he'd have an excuse to send Uncle Frank out of the country?
4: Yes, I do.
1: Metzos wants me here. I told you that, Dot. Hold your candles up, all of you.
4: You can't believe anything he says.
1: I know Metzos is in trouble with his chief, whoever he is, because... Look, Dot. There it is.
4: What?
1: In the background of the portrait. It's not the usual velvet hangings or a garden. It's the faint outline of a tower.
2: Oh, I see it. Like the towers in the walls of this castle.
1: That's what it is. And this room must open into one of them.
3: Well, what makes you think that?
1: And that's why the picture was painted.
3: Huh?
1: So that anyone who knew the secret could find the way in.
2: It wasn't on that plan of the castle, Uncle Frank.
1: I'd like to know what excuse the princess made. Sitting for her portrait in this corner. It was cold and the light was bad. No wonder the artist caught that half smile.
4: What on earth are you talking about?
1: An Egyptian princess. Beautiful and evil. Who knew the black history of this place before she came here. Before the castle was built.
2: Oh, Uncle Frank, don't!
1: And whose husband never knew why she chose to be painted here. With one hand stretched out to show others the way to... Bob, take this candle. I know now.
3: What, for Pete's sake?
1: The way in. Here, where her fingertips touch the corner of the wall in the picture.
4: A stairway. Oh, Frank.
3: Brother.
2: Oh, how cold it is.
4: Oh, don't go down there, Frank, please.
1: I must. The rest of you go back and leave me here.
2: Do you really think Nicky's down there?
1: Well, let me have your candles. I'll need them all.
4: Oh, there must be someone else down there, too. I heard someone in here.
3: I'll go with you, Uncle Frank.
1: No, Bob. Go back downstairs, all of you.
4: Come on, Bob. You're not going with him.
1: And don't go outside until I come back.
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0: Nicholas. Nicholas.
1: The light in my eyes. Mr. Chandler, it wasn't you.
0: Sit still. What wasn't?
1: My head feels so queer, as if a drum were beating in it.
0: Look at me, Nicholas. What did you mean?
1: I meant you couldn't have brought me here. Or did you?
0: You know I didn't. Has Dmitri been here?
1: Yes, for a few moments, I think. But he... I don't think he brought me here in the first place.
0: Don't you know?
1: No. My father and I were out walking in the garden. I think it was last night, just after dinner.
0: It must have been.
1: The servant came and called him in, and then something was thrown over my head, and I was pushed through the hedge and into a cart. And the next thing I knew, I was in a room underground, like this.
0: Not this room?
1: No. Dmitri opened the door. Mr. Chandler, where are we?
0: In the cellars of the castle. And I understand the drumbeat now.
1: You mean you can hear it too?
0: Yes.
1: Mr. Chandler...
0: Don't ask questions, Nicholas. What did Dmitri say?
1: Why... It's ridiculous, but I can't remember. I must have dreamed he was here.
0: I doubt it. Dmitri was surprised when he found you, wasn't he?
1: I don't know. Mr. Chandler, I couldn't have been brought up to the castle without being seen.
0: You could have been kept in the woods until late at night. Drugged, too, by the way you react. And there's only one man who could get away with a thing like that.
1: Jan Mitsos.
0: That's right.
1: But why should he?
0: He's planning to lay the blame on Dmitri. So we'll have an excuse to send him out of the country.
1: Why, he and Dmitri are very good friends.
0: No longer. I'm going to tell you something, Nicholas. And if Mitsos had known this, he'd have thought a long time before he brought Dmitri into this country.
1: I invited him here myself.
0: Mitsos planned it all. Your acquaintance with Dmitri, everything.
1: Are you sure?
0: Very. This won't be pleasant, Nicholas. But you'll have to see it.
1: I don't understand, Mr. Chandler.
0: You will. Now, this candle's burning down. I'll have to light another. There. Now, look into the candle flame.
1: Is this to be a demonstration of sorcery?
0: Not sorcery. Look into the flame.
1: What is that drum?
0: You won't hear it long. Voices of the drums of doom. Be still.
1: Mr. Chandler, there's an icy wind from somewhere.
0: Don't turn away, Nicholas. Look into the flame.
1: It's like a picture.
0: You will see it, and you will know.
1: Why, it's Count Stepan's apartment in Paris. There's Dmitri.
0: Standing over the body of Count Stepan.
1: Dmitri's laughing.
0: Keep your eyes on the picture in the flame.
1: Is this what really happened? The night Stepan died?
0: See for yourself.
1: He has something clenched tight in his hand. No one ever spoke of that. What is it?
0: You will see when Dmitri takes it from him.
1: An icon?
0: No. A small figure of the priestess Oriunda, the ancient priestess of black magic.
1: Black magic? No! Why? It's gone. The picture. I can't believe it.
0: It's true. I'm going to send you home now. In the way I sent you to Kashmir from Tibet.
1: Good heavens.
0: In a few seconds, you'll find yourself in your own room. Let someone find you there. And say you haven't been away.
1: My father knows I have. And Metzos must have made a pretense of looking for me.
0: If you stick to your story, he can't prove it isn't so without giving himself away. And I wish you'd arrange for me to meet your father As soon as possible.
1: I'll be glad to.
0: Informally, you understand. Mezzos mustn't suspect me.
1: You could come to dinner. Your family, too, of course. We'd like it very much. And Mezzos knows I've been planning to ask you. Even our friends must be approved.
0: I know. Well, are you ready?
1: Yes.
0: Just be still. And remember, don't speak of this again.
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3: From ABC News, I'm Wayne Cabot. The war just took a turn. Israel launching airstrikes into Iran. Explosions heard in Isfahan, Tabriz, Tehran. The attacks are in retaliation for Iran's missile attack on Israel. The first missile attack since the ceasefire by Iran. All 10 missiles were intercepted. Representative Mike McCall, Republican on ABC's This Week.
4: I think that honestly, that the Iranians are dragging this out. They want to drag this out closer to the midterm elections. I don't think they're negotiating in good faith.
3: The war drags on as the world turns to sport. Some members of Iran's World Cup entourage still waiting for U.S. visas before this week's games in Los Angeles. And speaking of L.A., the mayoral election just took a major turn. L.A. City Council member Nithya Raman has overtaken Spencer Pratt by about 3,000 votes, erasing Pratt's primary night edge of 9%. ABC's Selena Wang says President Trump is claiming the delay in counting votes is evidence of fraud.
5: Trump peddles an unsubstantiated claim that last week's California elections are rigged because after 4 days, the state isn't even close to finishing the count.
6: Do you have evidence to support
7: that? All I have to do is look.
6: That's not evidence.
7: And I listen to people, and let's see what happens.
6: But, sir, that's not evidence.
5: The Trump Justice Department now sending in a federal prosecutor to investigate voter fraud allegations in California.
3: And in Maine, Senate hopeful Graham Plattner faced voters at a town hall, the primary coming up on Tuesday. Plattner telling the crowd, we need to fight unchecked power.
8: The United States Senate, I believe, needs to be a place of challenging the power of the court. And we need to be a lot more creative about how we wield power when we have it.
3: You're listening to ABC News.
9: 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As AI transforms how work gets done, a new IBM CEO study finds success will depend on how quickly organizations redesign their workforce. CEOs agree, people are the priority. 83% of CEOs say AI success depends more on people's adoption than the technology. But many organizations are still struggling to redesign roles, build new skills, and rethink how teams collaborate. This gap is already showing up in the workplace. CEOs say only 25% of employees are using AI as part of their jobs, even though 86% believe their workforce have the skills to collaborate with AI. Looking ahead, CEOs expect the impact on jobs to accelerate. By 2028, 29% of employees may need reskilling for different roles, while 59% will likely require upskilling to perform their current roles more effectively. The findings suggest the real challenge isn't just adopting AI, it's aligning jobs, skills, and ways of working with the speed of AI transformation. To learn more, visit ibm.com/IBV.
3: Concession workers at SoFi Stadium are set to go on strike as the World Cup begins. ABC's Melissa Adun.
10: We have reached out to the hospitality company for comment and are awaiting word. Now, if they do not come to a deal soon, concession workers could walk off the job at any point. And let me tell you, the clock is ticking as this Friday is USA versus Paraguay's match. So this is the first of many games to be held at SoFi, and tickets are selling fast. We're looking at them selling for well over $1,000.
3: The NBA Finals arrive in New York with a heightened risk. An NYPD assessment obtained by ABC News says malicious actors across the ideological spectrum may use high-profile sporting events for targeted violence. These kinds of assessments are routine for big events. There's no specific threat. President Trump is expected to attend, and because of that, the Knicks are telling fans arrive at least 2 hours before tip-off to airport-style security. And there'll be no watch party at the Garden due to enhanced security. Also, after someone assaulted a cop during the last watch party, Mayor Zoran Mamdani.
11: We know that the vast majority of New Yorkers were celebrating in the way that we would want them to, with exuberance, with joy, but there is no tolerance for violence against police officers or violence in general.
3: Heat building across the central U.S., upper 90s expected across the southern plains Monday. Amarillo could hit 100 degrees. I'm Wayne Cabot, ABC News.
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17: I'm Greg Bell, and we open with an offering from the long-running true crime series Gangbusters, and later we soar with Captain Midnight. Well, the creator of this opening series was born in Hartford, Vermont, back in 1902. His full name, Phillips Haynes Lord. He was the son of a clergyman. Rather than follow his father into the church, though, he chose a showbiz career. Lord was still in his 20s when he became a national radio celebrity, creating and starring as the character Seth Parker. Based on his real-life grandfather, Parker was a minister and backwoods philosopher. Phillips H. Lord would launch Gangbusters in the summer of 1935, initially named G-Men and sponsored by Chevrolet Automobiles. It aired as a summer series. Then in January of 1936, with its new title, Gangbusters returned to radio, and it stuck around for the next two decades, even spending some time on television. This one about a couple of New England-based fugitive gunmen.

0: originally aired back in the fall of 1944.
1: And now, Gangbusters! Gangbusters, presented in cooperation with police and federal law enforcement departments throughout the United States. The only national program that brings you authentic police case histories.

0: Louis J. Valentine, former commissioner of the largest police force in the world, takes over for Gangbusters to interview by proxy Sheriff T.L. Head of Tunica County, Mississippi. Commissioner Valentine.
1: Commissioner Head, the notorious criminal, Bielanski, has been front page news within the past 3 weeks, and we're all very anxious to hear the inside facts.
2: Well, Commissioner Valentine, in the spring of 1940, Stanley Bielanski and his partner, James K. Tillotson, were two of the trickiest gunmen at large. Using the names of Robert Hack and James Stewart, they stopped at a fashionable inn at Laconia, New Hampshire, and posed as sons of very wealthy families.
3: How about it? Another demi-tasse, Bielanski?
4: Will you cut out that Bielanski stuff? Registered here as Hack and Stewart. Somebody will hear you.
3: Okay. Oh, but what a hotel. A dining terrace overlooking a mountain lake. Yes, sir. Home was never like this back at the penitentiary.
4: Oh, stop the gagging.
3: Okay.
4: Here. There's something in the newspaper that might interest you.
3: I'd say. Wells Beach, Maine. Local store robbed by two masked gunmen. Now, I wonder who they could be. You know, you'd think those guys would learn a crime don't pay.
4: Yeah. Wouldn't you, though? Oh, come on. Come on, let's go.
3: Now, we ain't had no dessert yet.
4: I said, come on. Okay, here. Lean against the rail like this, kind of casual like.
3: What for?
4: You see those two girls just finishing dinner across the pavilion?
3: I'll say, a couple of dolls.
4: Well, one of them is Martha Sanford, an old New England family.
3: Yeah?
4: Yeah.
3: How do you know?
4: I checked on her this afternoon. She and her girlfriend are going to be our first bit of camouflage.
3: Oh, boy. Imagine being camouflaged with them. Camouflage me all over, brother.
4: Now, shut up. Just tag along with whatever I say.
5: I think it's just horrid your mother and dad want to drag you off to Bar Harbor, John.
6: Yes, I wish I could stay on here with you, Martha.
5: Anyway, it won't be for another 2 weeks.
4: I beg your pardon, but aren't you Martha Sanford?
5: Why, yes.
4: Oh, I guess you don't remember me. So many fellas were giving you the rush at Dartmouth last winter.
5: Oh, were you at Dartmouth that week?
4: Yeah. I guess I didn't make much of an impression, though. My name is Hack, Bobby Hack.
5: Bobby Hack. Were you in the ski jumping contest?
4: No, I was just a spectator, but, well, Jimmy here, he tried to break his neck in the ski jump.
7: Me?
4: Oh, I'm sorry, Miss Sanford, this is Jimmy Stewart.
5: How do you do? And this is Julie Harris.
8: Oh, how do you do?
4: Hello, Miss Harris. Well, you girls seem to be going somewhere. It was nice meeting you again, though, and perhaps we'll see you now that we're all here at the resort together.
5: I don't see why not.
4: Well, that'll be fine. Well, goodbye, Miss Sanford. Been a pleasure, Miss Harris.
3: Yeah, me too.
5: Goodbye.
8: Well, goodbye.
4: Look, for Pete's sake, will you cut out that Me Too stuff?
3: But, Bielanski, what did you let him get away for? We could have dated him easy.
4: There's no rush. No rush at all. We won't pull another job until next week. And we'll use him proper.
9: Attention, squad room. Report from Cambridge, Massachusetts on warehouse robbery. Two gunmen believed heading this direction in black Buick, Massachusetts license, heavily armed and dangerous. All police be on alert for this car.
3: Come on, let's get into the car, will you? Those girls don't come, we'll go without them.
4: Yeah, okay, go ahead. Get in. Society dames never are on time anyhow, Tillotson.
3: Should I go into the hotel and tell them to shake a leg?
4: Look, you don't tell society dames like them to shake a leg.
3: Oh, you don't, huh? Okay. But I'm still sick of waiting.
4: Oh, here they come now.
10: Hello, have we kept you waiting?
3: Not if 1 hour ain't long. You ain't.
4: Oh, don't pay any attention to Jimmy, girls. I'm trying to cure him of the habit of saying ain't, but he says some of the Harvard boys say it, so...
10: Oh, really?
4: Hop in, girls. Jim, get in the back seat with Julie.
3: Okay, you're the boss.
5: Well, he does have a grouch. Indigestion?
4: You'll get over it, Martha. Well, girls, where'll it be?
7: It really doesn't matter.
8: Okay. Hey, pal, look what's coming. Scram.
4: Cop.
7: What did you say?
8: Get going. We'll get a flatfoot's coming over to the car.
7: What's the matter with you boys?
11: Oh, pardon me. Is this your car, young man?
4: Why, yes, officer.
11: Black Buick, eh?
7: What's wrong with that, officer?
11: It may be nothing, miss. Only we're looking for a car of this type in connection with a holdup over in Massachusetts.
7: Why, the very idea. Are you accusing us?
11: I'm not accusing anybody. Just checking.
4: Oh, never mind, Julie. The officer has to do his duty.
11: New Hampshire plates. The bandit car had a Massachusetts license.
8: Well, there's your answer, officer. Okay, pal, let's go.
11: Just a moment. You're probably okay, but let's see your driver's license and car registration.
4: Oh, I certainly, officer. Why? I'm sorry, I don't seem to have them with me.
7: Now, see here, this is ridiculous. I'm Martha Sanford, officer, and if you want proof of who I am...
11: Well, I'm not worried about you, young woman. But your escorts here will have to identify themselves. I'll stand on the running board. You better drive to the police station.
8: Oh, you don't. Cop it. Yeah. Step on it, pal.
7: Bobby, what are you doing?
4: Sit low in your seats.
12: Fire!
7: Bobby, stop this car.
8: Shut up. That cop's running back to his car. He's coming after us.
7: Oh, please stop. We'll all be killed.
8: Shut up, I'll crown you.
7: You must be Ben.
4: Hey, what happened back there?
8: This dame fainted.
4: Good. She won't give us any trouble.
7: Well, I haven't fainted. I'm not going to let you get away with
4: it. Hold on, I'm going to take this curve on two wheels.
8: Look out, pal.
7: You hit that tree! No!
8: Polanski.
4: Yeah?
8: You okay?
4: Yeah. I just had my wind knocked out. Oh. Here, help me out of here.
7: My back. My back.
4: Come on. Get me out of here, will you?
8: Yeah. There we are.
4: Okay.
7: My back. Oh, I'm dying.
8: Come on, Polanski. We got a blow.
4: Yeah, you said it. She'd die.
13: It's a brand new case for gangbusters. We'll be back with more right after this.
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2: I'm Barton of the FBI, Lieutenant Rayburn. They told me at the station I'd find you here at the hospital.
1: I'm glad you got here, Mr. Barton.
2: Any idea yet who the gunmen were?
1: Yes. Fingerprints on the wrecked Buick indicate the driver was Stanley Belansky.
2: Belansky, huh? And the whole country's looking for him. How are the girls?
1: Well, Miss Harris will recover. The doctors say Miss Sanford is dying.
2: Oh, that's terrible.
1: Her back was broken. She's right here in the emergency room. This way. No, don't leave, nurse. We may need you as a witness.
2: Good Lord, how young and pretty she is.
1: Now, Miss Sanford, can you see this picture I have in my hand?
2: Is that Belansky's picture, Lieutenant?
1: Yes.
22: It's not clear. Hazy.
1: I'll hold it closer.
22: Yes. Yes. Bobby Hack. He said...
2: You're positive, Miss Sanford?
22: Yes. I know.
2: I'm afraid there's nothing more we can do here, Lieutenant. She identified the picture just in time.
23: Believed to be Belansky and Tillotson have just pulled new holdup. Watch greater Boston area. Belansky headed that way, armed and dangerous.
9: Attention. North Walpole Sporting Goods Store robbed of 40 rifles, 30 revolvers, large quantities of ammunition.
23: Special notice. New kidnapping and robbery. Beneath work of Belansky and Tillotson.

0: Three Oaks Inn and the rocks are Gloucester. You know, Tillotson, this is one of the swellest views on the whole North Shore.
1: Look, let's skip the scenery, Bielanski. It's after midnight. Let's get to work. You know, New England ain't healthy for us no more. We want to get this job over with and head south like we planned.
0: Okay. Just think of it, though, pal. This hotel's full of people.
1: Come on, will you? Will you come on?
0: Okay. Oh, look, the manager's bedroom's that window up there on the second floor. Yeah. We can climb up this trellis.
1: Okay, I'll go first. Just like Romeo climbing up the trellis.
2: Watch it.
1: Yeah. Is it?
2: Get up.
0: There it is. There's the telephone trunk wire. Cut it.
1: Right.
0: Okay. All right. Go on in through that open window.
1: Okay.
2: Watch it.
0: All right, come on. Flash your light.
1: Hey, this ain't no manager's bedroom. It's a woman's.
0: Yeah.
3: What is it, though?
1: Don't make no noise, lady.
0: You make another sound and we'll choke you right out of this world. Now, who are you? Are you a guest here?
3: I'm the cook. No good will it do you.
0: Take us to the manager's room.
3: You let me be.
0: Why, you fat cow, I'll break your neck.
4: This is Leary. Is anything wrong in there? This is Leary.
1: Who's that?
0: Quiet.
3: It's burglars, Mr. Brown.
0: Wrap that gun around her head.
5: What is this? What's going on?
0: Get your hands up.
5: Why?
0: Get your hands up. You're Brown, the manager, ain't you?
5: Yes.
0: Now, get this straight. You've got a lot of wealthy guests here. We're going to go around to each room. You're going to knock on the door and wake them up. We're going to rob every one of them.
5: No, I won't.
1: They'll do what we say, mister.
0: And after we rob all the guests, then you'll open the hotel safe. We're doing a complete job.
1: Yeah. Spring house cleaning.
0: And don't try any funny work. The telephone wires are cut. We're way off on these isolated rocks, and if necessary, we can kill everyone here.
1: Boy, this will go down in history. Robbing a whole hotel at one time.
6: Yes, Commissioner Valentine. For over 2 hours, Bielanski and Tillotson held everyone in that hotel at gunpoint.
7: That, Sheriff Head, was one of the most daring robberies in years.
8: Now, back to Gangbusters. Commissioner Valentine.
7: Now, Sheriff Head, Bielanski and his partner, Tillotson, after robbing an entire hotel, headed south.
6: Yes, Commissioner Valentine. And they pulled so many big robberies in the south, our time doesn't permit us to enumerate them. But the gunmen continued to follow out their plan of camouflaging themselves by going around with only the leading families and the finest girls. In fact, one such young lady went driving with him just outside of Biloxi, Mississippi.
9: It's awfully sweet of you young men to drive me way out to my uncle's house. I do hate riding on buses.
0: Well, Isabel, it's easy to be sweet to a girl like you.
1: Yeah, besides, you're good camouflage.
9: Camouflage?
0: He means you're so pretty you dress up the car, Isabel.
9: Oh, you know, I never thought I'd like northern boys, but I feel like I've known you two all my life. Here's my uncle's house. Turn in this driveway.
1: Okay.
9: I know Uncle's going to be glad to see you.
1: To see us?
9: Uh-huh.
0: Right. Does he know we're coming?
9: Why, sure. I telephoned him and told him I was bringing out the nicest young man.
1: Hey, that your uncle's car in front of the house?
9: Why, yes.
0: Hey, wait a minute, Isabel. Just who is your uncle?
9: Well, I told...
0: Never mind his name. It's a police car there. There's a star on it.
9: What's got you boys so upset? Just because my uncle's a sheriff?
1: It's a trap, pal. She brought us here on purpose.
9: Now, why should I do such a thing as that?
0: Because you probably read the account of the holdup at the Wiggins Bank.
1: Bielanski, a guy's coming out of the house.
0: Yeah, I see him.
9: Well, that's my uncle.
1: Yank the dame back in the car. We'll hold her as a hostage.
0: Come here, you...
9: No, you don't!
0: Oh, yeah, the heck with the dame. Go on, step on it! Hey, that guy's shooting at us.
10: Keep low.
0: I could only get my hands on that dame, now I'd kill her.
10: What a rotten trick she pulled on us. I'm telling you, Belanski, it's getting so you can't trust nobody. Nobody.
11: Come in.
12: Hello, Captain James.
11: Well, Barton, what brings you down to Biloxi?
12: Those two bank robbers whose description you broadcast yesterday. The ones who robbed the Wiggins Bank. I flew down as soon as I read about them.
11: Flew down? The FBI must want to mind a bed.
12: They sound like the men we've been chasing all over New England. Belanski and Tillotson.
11: I'm sorry, but we haven't even got a clue on them, Barton.
12: Well, Captain James, I've been studying their method of operation for weeks. And I've got an idea of how we might get on their trail.
11: Yeah? How?
12: Well, those gunmen never hide out in the usual places. They appear in public with respectable girls and pose as young men of wealth.
11: By Godfrey, that's how Sheriff Howard's niece almost caught him.
12: Now, it's only a hunch, Captain James. But I have an idea. If we canvass the restaurants and entertainment spots, we may find Belanski and Tillotson spending some of their money right under our noses.
11: This cafe we're coming to isn't exactly the highest class spot, Barton, but it's very popular.
12: Well, we might as well try it, Captain James. We haven't had any luck yet. Well, you can give the place the once-over from the vestibule here.
11: Quite a crowd.
12: Yeah. No sign of... James.
11: Yeah?
12: That table in the far corner, near the exit sign.
11: Is that Belanski?
12: Yeah. A girl at the table with him and that other chap. That's Tillotson.
11: What a break. There's so many people in there, they're jammed in like sardines.
12: How are we going to get to that table without being spotted?
11: Both Tillotson and Belanski are bound to have guns. If they ever start shooting in that crowd, it'll be a wholesale massacre.
12: Yeah. Wait, I've got an idea. Here's a couple of waiter's aprons.
11: Yeah. Say, that might do the trick.
12: Yeah. Hide the string in back of it.
11: Right. You think we ought to carry a tray or something?
12: No, we'll need our hands for action.
11: I'm ready.
12: Now, remember, James, we've got to grab those rats before they can pull their guns. If they do spot us, jump to the table.
11: Yeah?
12: Knock the table over and pull the tablecloth over their heads.
11: Right.
12: Okay. Come on. Not too fast, James. Not too fast.
11: Yeah. Girl's looking this way.
12: Yeah, I see her. Keep walking. Just a few more steps.
11: He sees us.
12: Come on, dive for him, fast.
11: Right.
13: Stop it! Oh, they got you!
14: Drop that gun.
13: Blast you, lousy!
14: Put the cuffs on him, James.
13: I got this one.
15: Okay, you bet.
16: But they aren't sure. Not sure.
12: Okay, Belanski, start walking. You and Tillotson are all washed up.
6: Well, Commissioner Valentine... Belanski and Tillotson were sentenced to life imprisonment in the Mississippi Penitentiary for robbing the Wiggins Bank. But just 22 days ago, on October 5th, at 8 o'clock Friday morning, four prisoners were loaded into the truck cage at the penitentiary to be taken to the prison farm. One of those prisoners was Belanski. The prison truck was driving along the road.
17: Now listen, you guys.
12: Yeah.
17: I think we're safe because they got us in this iron cage in the back of the truck here. Mm-hmm. Well, we had a .38 smuggled into the prison. Kennedy's up next to the driver. They think he's a trusty, but he's got that gun. And he's going to poke it in the driver's ribs. Okay. Then things are going to happen and happen fast. You ready? Okay, Kennedy!
18: Stop his truck or I'll blow your head off.
17: Come on, Kennedy, open this cage, quick.
18: All right, come on.
17: Okay, come on, throw that driver in here.
19: Come on.
17: That does it. Now, hold on, guys. We're going places. Come on, Kennedy. Get this crate running. Hurry on it.
20: Emergency. To all state police and sheriffs, Stanley Belanski and four other convicts escaping in prison truck along Highway 7. These convicts all armed and will kill. Block all roads. Block all roads. Attention, all police. Attention, all police. Belanski and convicts who abandon prison truck and kidnap women and children have released victims on a now fleeing in black Buick sedan along road to Tunica. Be ready to shoot it out with fleeing convicts headed by Belansky.
0: Kennedy, look. There's lights and road up ahead. Must be cops.
15: We can run them down, Belansky.
0: You guys lie down on the floor of the car. Get down.
19: Okay.
15: Yeah, you're going to shoot it out with them?
0: No cops ever going to take me again, I'll tell you that.
15: Well, all right, then. Here we go.
0: Come on, step on it. Hey, they didn't get us.
15: Just ahead, this road left. Leads into
0: the
15: swamp.
0: Take it. Every cop in the south is after us. I'll kill them. I'll kill them if they ever get anywhere near me.
15: Hold on now. Gonna take that turn.
0: Hey, look out. Look out the trees.
15: I can't stop it.
21: Look out, Morgan!
15: Here. Get out of the car, man. Cops are already come down the road.
0: All right. Come on, fellas. Take to the swamp. It's our only chance.
15: Come on.
0: Come on
15: this way.
0: Right on.
15: Come on, man.
0: Keep going.

0: Sure don't know how you ever found this deserted house, Polanski. You're mighty good.
1: Yeah, those fools were out looking for us in the swamp. But you and me was having ourselves a good night's sleep in this house here.
0: Sun'll be up in a few minutes.
1: Yeah.
0: Yeah, how are we going to get out of these parts?
1: Don't you worry about that. I got more tricks up my sleeve than these hicks down here ever dreamed of.
0: I think we ought to get going. I think we ought to... Hey, Polanski.
2: What's the matter?
0: There's a whole army surrounding the house.
2: What?
0: Men, dogs, guns.
1: For the dirty rats.
0: Yeah. Look, All right,
3: I give up, coppers. I'm through.
4: And this time, Polanski, you're through for good.
2: Yes, Commissioner Valentine. Just 3 weeks ago today, Polanski was caught in that deserted house. And tonight, he is once again in the Mississippi State Penitentiary for life.
5: This has been a very, very interesting case, Sheriff Head. Polanski could have been a real success in life, but instead, he has nothing to look forward to except prison bars.

0: From across the Atlantic, from across the Pacific, our fathers, sons, and brothers are returning to a new America. A crime wave has followed every war, and we must not allow lawbreakers to tear down here at home the very ideals that our men have fought to preserve.
1: That was Gangbusters in the case of Bielanski and Tillotson. It originally aired back in September of 1944, but my guess is that recording we just played was the October 1945 rebroadcast, judging from the mention of the U.S. fighting boys returning from the war, which had ended with Japan's surrender in September of 45. Well, I'm Greg Bell, and up next on When Radio Was, we'll soar with World War I fighting ace Captain Midnight, right after this break.

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8: 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But first, I want you fellas and girls to play detective. Yes, sir, I want you to do a real job of sleuthing and be able to report your discovery tomorrow night. Now, here's your special assignment. The next time you get in the family car, keep your eyes on Dad and your ears listening close to the motor. Now, watch especially close for this. Is Dad's first move to pull the choke way out? You know, the choke is that little gadget on the dashboard that regulates the fuel supply. Well, does the motor chug and spit and cough when Dad steps on the starter? And does he have to pull the choke away out before the car will start? Well, if your car does sound like that, and Dad has to waste time and gasoline, any real detective would know that very likely what you need is a faster-starting gasoline. And a mighty smart choice for any smart detective is TaylorMade Skelly Aeromax, because there's a gasoline that's weather-right for your car. It's weather-right because it's tailor-made to suit the weather as the seasons change in each part of the country where Skelly gasoline is sold. It's always tailor-made for quick starting in your weather. Now, remember this. A real detective not only finds the trouble, he does something about it. So the next time you step into the family car with dad or mother, be on the lookout for little signs of trouble. See if the motor chugs and spits and makes a lot of fuss about starting, on chilly mornings especially. Well, you know what to do about that. Just tell the folks they should be using Weather-Right gasoline. Gasoline that's always wide awake and ready to go. Gasoline that's tailor-made for quick starting in your weather. And that can mean just one thing to you wide-awake flight patrol detectives. It means tailor-made Skelly Aeromax. Gasoline that's weather-right for your car. Why not stop for a tank full tonight? And now to Captain Midnight. Last time you remember, while waiting in the darkness of the underground passageway, Captain Midnight, Chuck, and Senor Pareda suddenly captured the mute pilot Zollinger, who is in the employ of Ivan Chark. This is the same pilot whom Captain Midnight and his friends had rescued from a crashed plane. Zollinger writes two notes, and after the second one, he suddenly arises and escapes into the darkness. With the possibility of their being trapped underground, Captain Midnight feverishly reads the rest of Zollinger's message.
9: Here it is. You do not need to fear. I will not betray you. Well, what do you think of that, Senor Pareda?
10: But the Capitan, this man, we do not know him. We cannot trust him.
11: Of course we can't, Red. He just wrote that to throw us off guard. I'll bet he's on his way to Sharp right now.
10: See, mi amigo, we must leave before it is too late.
12: Oh, but my Dolores...
9: Just a minute now. Calm down, both of you. We've got to do some fast thinking.
11: But this fellow's a pilot for Ivan Sharp, and he's working for him.
10: See, that is right. And that is not good for us.
9: I'm not so sure about that.
11: But look, Red, this fellow Zollinger must be carrying out Sharp's orders. Why, he's flying for him. And if he didn't want to work for him, if he wanted to escape from him, he had his chance when he was with us. But no, he wanted to get back to Sharp, and he ran away from us in order to do so.
9: Yes, yes, all you say is very true, Chuck. And yet there are some loose ends we haven't gathered together. There's something about this fellow that I can't explain. It's a... Well, it's a feeling I have, a hunch. I don't believe he's working as hard for Shark as you think he is.
11: But, gee, Red, he's one of his men.
9: All of Shark's men aren't nearly as loyal to him as you might suppose. Some of them serve him only through fear.
10: Ah, mi capitan, this is the situation terrible. I wish to see my Dolores. I wish to help her escape from this Ivan Shark. But if we fall into the hands of this Ivan Shark, then it will be worse.
11: He's sure right, Red.
9: Yes, I know, Chuck. It's a tough problem. But here's the answer. We're going forward.
11: You mean along the passageway?
9: Yes. We're going ahead just as we planned. If this pilot Zollinger does betray us to Ivan Shark, then... Well, we'll meet that situation when it comes up. All right, now come on. Follow me.
10: Shall I flash the light?
9: Yes, senor. We must see exactly what we're doing.

0: Red, we've got to keep hold of each other.
1: Okay, Red.
0: All right, now. Put out the lights on your parade and we'll start.
2: Si, senor.
0: Let's go quietly as we can. Talk only in low tones. All right, senor. Lead the way.
2: Si, mi capitán.
1: Can you get through the hole, Red?
0: Yes, Chuck. I think I can make it. It's a pretty close fit.
3: Be very careful, senor.
0: Okay, I'm through.
1: So am I.
3: We will go forward then. All right, now. Let's go.
1: Oh, this is the blackest place I was ever in. You can't see shadows or anything.
0: Just a minute. Are we under the house yet, senor?
2: We should be coming under the edge of the house now, senor.
1: Gosh, what's that?
0: What's the matter, Senor Pereira? Did you hit something?
2: Si, mi capitán. But now I know where we are. Look, I will show you. I'll turn on the light.
1: Where? Jiminy crickets, Red. We're in a great big room. Well, look, there's an old table and some chairs.
0: What was this used for, senor?
2: Many, many years ago, in the times of my ancestor, when the trouble comes, then the women and children, they take shelter in these rooms.
0: Oh, so that's it, huh?
1: And look, there are other doors and passages leading from this room.
2: Si, mi amigo. There are many of them.
0: All right, senor. Put out that light. We'd better have a little conference.
2: Si, senor.
1: Well, what's the next move, Red?
0: I'll tell you shortly. First, I want to ask Senor Pareda a couple of questions.
2: Si, mi capitán.
0: How far away is the door leading into the library?
2: It is not far, senor. We go down to the passageway, and then we will find the stone steps.
0: Mm-hmm.
2: At the top of the steps is the secret door into the library.
1: Is that where we're going first?
0: Yes, Chuck, I believe so. Now, we'll go up to the door, see if we can hear anything inside. If we can't, we'll press the lever, open the door, and go in.
1: Gosh, suppose Ivan Shark would be there.
0: Well, if he doesn't have more than one or two with him, that'll be fine. We'll take him by surprise.
2: I think this Ivan Shark, he will be in bed. It is about 2:30 in the morning.
1: How are we going to find Dolores?
0: That's something I can't answer until we've done a little prowling around. All right, now, come on, let's go. We haven't got any time to lose. Okay, lead the way, senor.
2: Si, mi capitán. Follow me.
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1: Suppose Ivan Shark would be there.
2: Well, if he doesn't have more than one or two with him, that'll be fine. We'll take him by surprise.
3: I think this Ivan Shark, he will be in bed. It is about 2:30 in the morning.
1: How are we going to find Dolores?
2: That's something I can't answer until we've done a little prowling around. All right, now come on, let's go. We haven't got any time to lose. Okay, lead the way, senor.
3: Si, mi capitán. Follow me.
1: Oh, look, Red. Do you see something?
2: Hold it, senor. Yes, I do see something. Looks like a faint light.
3: No, senor, it could not be. There is not one who knows about this place except Dolores, and she would not have the chance to come down here.
1: Maybe Ivan Shark has found out about it.
2: All right, now, get your guns out and creep forward. Don't make a sound if you can possibly help it. All right, come on.
1: Listen, do you hear that?
3: It is behind this door which leads off the passageway to another room.
2: Yes, and it sounds as if somebody was crying.
1: There's a crack down near the floor, and that's where the light was coming from. I'll get down and take a look.
2: All right, watch it. What do you see, Chuck?
1: Blazing beacons. There's a girl in there sitting on a stool next to the table. I can't see her face, but it looks as
3: if... Wait, mi amigo. Let me take the look.
1: Bend down here, senor.
3: Mi amigos. It is Dolores, my daughter. Quick, open the door.
2: Oh, I can't find the latch. Oh, here it is.
1: Can't you open the door?
2: No, it's bolted. Wait a second. There, I've got it.
4: No, keep out.
3: Dolores, mi muchacha, my little girl.
4: Don Juan, oh, my father, it cannot be you.
3: But it is Don Juan. It is your father. Come to my arms, mi pobrecita. Oh, my poor little one.
4: Oh, father.
3: Come now, mi Dolores. You are all right. We have come to help you.
4: But, Don Juan, what is men with you?
3: They are the good friends, Dolores. This is Captain Midnight, a very famous Americano pilot. And this is his friend, Chuck Ramsey.
4: Captain, it is a great pleasure to meet you. And you also, Senor Ramsey.
2: This changes everything, senor. Quickly, senorita. How did you get down here?
4: Captain, I have the time terrible. This man, Ivan Sharkey, he has me taken down here.
3: Mi Dolores, you tell me this Ivan Shark. He knows about this place?
4: See, Don Juan, I escaped down here, and then this Ivan Shark, he finds the secret of the door. And he comes down here and finds me. I try, but I cannot get out the passageway to the barranca.
3: Ah, my poor little girl. You did not know about the barricade, the cave-in of the wall.
4: No, Father, I did not know about it.
1: Gosh, Red, this is awful. Ivan Shark knows about this passageway. Well, what are we going
2: to
1: do?
2: Listen, Senor Pareda. You stay in the passageway with Dolores. Chuck and I will go up to the door leading into the library. We will try to capture Ivan Shark. But if we find that's impossible, we will come back and help you and Dolores escape.
5: Meanwhile, in the library, not more than 50 feet away, a different scene is taking place. Ivan Shark and his chief lieutenant, Gardo, are standing near the desk looking at a chart and talking in low tones. Listen as Ivan Shark says,
6: "It is settled then, Gardo. We will land at this point."
7: Okay, Chief.
6: You will arrange to have one of the two-seaters ready shortly after daybreak. We will take off and then land at the place agreed upon. We shall leave the plane and proceed on foot to the temple.
7: But hadn't we better take some others along, Chief? We might run into trouble.
6: No, Gardo. I do not wish too many to know what we are doing. To know the location of a very valuable treasure, Gardo, is dangerous information for anyone to possess.
7: Yeah, you mean dangerous for us?
6: Dangerous for you, Gardo. But not for me.
7: Oh, well, I told you before, Chief, I ain't gonna double-cross you.
6: I am mentioning this, Gardo, only to let you know the futility of such action.
7: You can trust me, Chief, I swear.
6: We will say no more about the matter. And now, you may go. I have some very... That is Fang. It must be very important.
8: It is Fang, Master. I must see you at once.
6: Close the door, Fang, and come in.
8: Yes, Master.
6: Come forward, Fang. What is it?
8: Shall I speak, Master?
6: Yes, Fang, you may speak in front of Gardo. Quickly, what is it?
8: I have news of greatest importance, Master. Black two-seater plane has landed in pasture behind Hacienda.
7: Look, Fang must be crazy, Chief. We didn't hear no ship.
6: You fool. The pilot could have landed with a dead stick. Quickly, Fang, which plane is it?
8: I examined plane well, Master. It is our plane, stolen by Captain Midnight.
7: What? Captain Midnight must have landed here.
6: Quiet, Gardo. Let me think. Senor Pareda knows of the underground passage and of the exit. He has been with Captain Midnight. Perhaps the barricade was not as bad as we thought. Perhaps even now, Captain Midnight is creeping up the stairway to the secret door into this room. Quickly, Fang, put out the light.
5: Well, what will happen in the next few minutes? The passing seconds are charged with frightful danger for Captain Midnight and his friends. If Ivan Shark cuts off their retreat, what will they do? Don't miss the next adventure. Tune in tomorrow to Captain Midnight. And now, for your last chance. 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

0: Boucher as Captain Midnight from November 21st, 1939. Willis Ben Boucher is one of those prolific character actors many of you would certainly recognize. He appeared in hundreds of films and television shows from the 1950s into the 70s. Boucher showed up in a number of John Ford's motion pictures, including The Horse Soldiers, Two Rode Together, and The Man Who Shot Liberty Valance. On television, Boucher appeared in multiple episodes of the following popular series, among others: Dragnet, Laramie, The Andy Griffith Show, Hazel, McHale's Navy, and Raymond Burr's Perry Mason, on which he portrayed a judge in about two dozen episodes. My question this time, though, is about Bill Boucher's final credited big screen role. It was in a 1971 comedy western directed by Burt Kennedy and starring James Garner. Although not officially a sequel, it was preceded by an equally popular Garner-led comedy western, which also featured Boucher. I'll name those pictures and then wrap up when radio was right after this.
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0: 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Before the break, I was talking about radio, television, and film actor Bill Boucher. We heard him earlier playing Captain Midnight. Well, I mentioned two of his final big screen roles were in a couple of comedy westerns starring James Garner. 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
12: From ABC News, I'm Wayne Cabot. Early morning airstrikes by Israel into Iran. Israel fired the missiles against President Trump's public advice not to, responding to missile fire from Tehran. That came on day 100 of an aspirational ceasefire that fails to hold. These attacks are the biggest breach yet, threatening to drag the wider Middle East back into a regional war, one that continues to involve the U.S.
13: The ceasefire between the U.S. and Iran around the Strait of Hormuz and in the Gulf is already pretty tenuous. We've seen that within the last 48 hours, the Iranians and the U.S. military exchanging pretty significant fire. The U.S. military insisting it is taking a defensive posture and attacking Iran to deter further attacks.
12: ABC's Tom Sufi Burridge in Jerusalem. A major change in L.A. Progressive Democrat Nithya Raman has overtaken Republican Spencer Pratt in the mayor's race. President Trump says California's slow vote count constitutes fraud, complaining in a new social media post that Republican candidates are being cheated. People who were able to score tickets for Game 3 of the NBA Finals at MSG can expect layers of lawmen and women.
14: Police have the barricades ready to go. They are lined up around the entire arena.
15: The Secret Service will be here as President Trump says he's coming to the game. The New York City native and Knicks fan would become the first sitting president to attend the NBA Finals. A watch party outside the arena has been canceled.
12: ABC's Perry Russum. President Trump is the biggest name politician to be in attendance, but Mayor Zoran Mamdani says he'll be there.
16: It'll be a very different place than the president, but I'll be there. I'll probably be standing for most of it.
12: The Knicks coming home with a 2-0 lead over the Spurs. Because of security, fans are advised to arrive 2 hours before tip-off. Some members of Iran's World Cup entourage are still waiting for their U.S. visas before this week's games in Los Angeles. You're listening to ABC News.
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12: Stacey King played on 3 consecutive NBA championship teams with the Chicago Bulls from 1991 through 93. Modern fans know and adore him as the Bulls commentator for the past 2 decades, earning him an Emmy. Fans will be sad to hear the news that Stacey King has died at just 59. The NASCAR race in Michigan was stopped with 51 laps remaining to repair the safer barrier after a hard crash involving Christopher Bell and Chase Elliott, Denny Hamlin scoring his 2nd consecutive Cup win. At the movies, nostalgia for the 2000s battling nostalgia for the 1980s.
19: Be back!
20: The horror comedy Scary Movie took in $55 million at the box office this weekend, a record for the long-running franchise. That means He-Man didn't have the power, with the new Masters of the Universe movie opening at number 2 with $29.3 million.
21: Look, I know how this sounds, but you gotta understand, it's massive.
20: Backrooms, meanwhile, rounded out the top 3 with $25.9 million, a 70% drop-off from its opening last weekend. Mike Dubusky, ABC News.
12: Broadway's top honor goes to a show that gently mocks Broadway. Schmigadoon wins the Tony for Best New Musical, adapted from Apple TV, meaning that that's an EGOT for Apple. It already has Emmys for Ted Lasso and The Studio, the Oscar for Coda, and the Grammy for the F1 soundtrack. I'm Wayne Cabot, ABC News.
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0: I'm Greg Bell, and we begin this time with a supernatural horror story offered up by Dark Fantasy. Then we resume a radio production of a novel by 19th century Scottish author Robert Louis Stevenson. It's a serialized version of Dr. Jekyll and Mr. Hyde. Well, this opening series originated not out of one of the major radio cities of the era, but rather from the capital of Oklahoma. In the 30s and 40s, the vast majority of national radio shows were produced out of New York City, Chicago, and Los Angeles, with some secondary markets handling some popular series. Best example, Detroit, which had the Lone Ranger, Challenge of the Yukon, and the Green Hornet. Well, as I said, this next brief series originated out of Oklahoma City. Dark Fantasy initially was heard just locally on radio station WKY, but later was picked up by NBC for national broadcast. It was created by Scott Bishop, who also wrote the scripts. And most weeks, Ben Morris played the lead role, which indeed is the case in this example. Just 20 years old at the time, you'll hear more.

0: is Frederick Holman, with Eleanor Naylor Korn as Mrs. Holman, Fred Wayne as Swift, Marilla Schofield as the chauffeur, and Garland Moss as the leader. In The Headless Dead, from January 23rd, 1942.
1: Dark fantasy.
2: I am the master of the headless dead.
3: I say, guard.
4: Just call me Swiss, sir. Spelled with an E at the end.
3: Yes, of course. You remind me before.
4: What were you about to say, sir?
3: I was about to observe that this Tower of London is quite a historic place.
4: That it is, sir. Historic indeed.
3: And haunted, I have heard tell.
4: Who have you now, sir?
3: Oh, yes. Don't tell me you haven't heard stories about the tower's ghosts.
4: Perhaps I have. Perhaps not.
3: Of course, I don't believe that sort of rubbish, you know.
4: Rubbish?
3: Certainly rubbish. But don't tell me, Mr. Swift, with an E, don't tell me you believe in such things as ghosts and haunts.
4: What I believe, sir, I believe.
3: Certainly not the legend of the gambling spook of Wycott Hall.
4: The ghost invariably appears whenever a gambling game is in progress in Wycott Hall here in the town, and always wins the stakes.
3: Yes. Don't tell me you believe such a fantastic yarn as that. Or such an unbelievable story as the one about the pig-faced specter of the rectory.
4: I imagine Brother Randolph would tell you there's nothing fantastic about the story at all.
3: Brother Randolph?
4: Yes, sir. He's the overseer of the rectory. He's seen the specter many times.
3: Oh, he's probably just superstitious.
4: Brother
3: too.
4: Randolph says the thing is always dressed in a long black cloak. Has the body of a human, but the face is that of some grotesque and repulsive animal.
3: Yeah, it sounds like an old wives' tale.
4: Well, mind you, sir, I'm not trying to convince you about such things. That's the entrance to the choir loft, the chapel over there.
3: Chapel. Didn't know there was one in here.
4: It's a chapel of St. Peter Adventicula.
3: Is it possible for me to go in there?
4: Picking your pardon, sir. That's what the climb up the stairs was for. We always like to show visitors the choir loft, the chapel.
3: Well, then, let's have a gander at the place, shall we?
4: Yes, indeed, sir. Here, the key. You always keep this locked. More Abbott than anything else. Nobody ever climbs those steps unless they're showing them through the tower. Here we are, sir.
3: Yeah, I say. It's dark in there. How about a light, my man?
4: Oh, no, blimey. I completely forgot to turn the lights on the fuse box down below. If you don't mind waiting, sir.
3: Oh, no. Wait. I wouldn't ask anyone to climb those steps again. There's enough light coming through the stained glass panes. I say, would you lead the way?
4: Yes, of course. Watch your step, sir. Step up here. There you are, sir. You can observe the chapel below, sir.
3: Yes. Deserted looking, isn't it?
4: It isn't as deserted as you might think, sir.
3: What was that?
4: You see only as far as you permit yourself to see, sir.
3: I don't believe I understand.
4: If you look for emptiness, sir, you see emptiness.
3: But it is empty down there.
4: Is it, sir?
3: I suppose you're trying to tell me this chapel is haunted, too.
4: Hasn't it a right to be, sir?
3: Right.
4: Yes, indeed. You see, sir, it's the burial place of the headless dead.
3: It's another of those idiotic legends.
4: Hardly a legend. You see those flagstones down there, in front of the altar?
3: Faintly, yes.
4: Those stones form more than just the sanctuary floor, sir. They're also tombstones.
3: Why do you tell me such a thing as that, Mr. Swift?
4: Because it's truth.
3: You mean people are buried beneath those flagstones?
4: Including, I might add, two of England's queens.
3: Not actually.
4: Oh, yes. Actually.
3: I've never heard that before.
4: Few people have, sir.
3: Then that's why you say the place down there isn't deserted.
4: In a manner of speaking, that's what I mean. Yes. Have you observed the huge pipe organ here in the loft, sir?
3: Hmm? Oh, yes. I noticed when we came in. Getting back to what you were talking...
4: It's quite a famous instrument, I might say. Been played by dozens of famous people.
3: Oh, it has. Could I play it?
4: Well, it's against regulations, sir, but, well, if you play softly, sir.
3: Why, now, I say that's mighty good of you. I do have somewhat of a reputation for playing the organ.
4: You play well, sir. Quite well.
3: Thank you. It's a rather old instrument, isn't it? Beautiful tone, though. Beautiful.

0: Keep playing, sir. Keep playing.
1: What?
0: Hey, quickly, quickly, sir, before it's too late. Play. That voice, what is it?
2: No one knows. He always speaks like that in Latin whenever a stranger plays his organ for the first time.

0: he gone?
1: Yes. You'll hear no more of him today.
0: But what's the explanation? Who is it? Why does he do that?
1: There is no explanation. I must admit, sir, I've often heard of the ghost of St. Peter's Chapel, but this is the first time I've actually heard him.
0: He always does that?
1: Whenever a stranger plays this organ for the first time.
0: Will he return if I play again?
1: No. He always speaks just once. And he's never heard again until another organist plays for the first time.
0: Amazing. Absolutely incredible.
1: I say, sir, it's about closing time. Do you mind if I leave you now?
0: No, of course not.
1: You recall your way out of the tower, I trust. Look around a while longer if you wish. I'll return later to lock this car loft.
0: But I don't know whether I want to remain here.
1: Oh, don't worry, sir. You're quite all right. Besides, you don't believe in such rubbish as ghosts.
0: Yes, but
1: I'm happy to show you around, sir. By the way, what did you say your name is?
0: Holman. Frederick J. Holman.
1: Well, then I'm very happy to have known you, Mr. Holman. Who knows? Perhaps your visit here will make you a changed man.
0: Now, whatever did he mean by that? I say, what's come over me? I feel so sleepy. Yes. Sleepy. I'd best sit here in this pew. Strange. Never felt like this before. I'll sleep here a while. Then go home.
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0: Huh? What's that? Oh, went to sleep. Oh, I remember now. I slept here in this chapel pew. I say, the door's closed now. Mr. Swift evidently returned, locked me in. That's strange. Why didn't he awaken me? What's that? No. No. It can't be. Those stones at the foot of the altar. They're being pushed up by someone underneath. Hands. And arms. Long, bony arms. Pushing up the flagstones. And over to the right, two ghostly figures rising out of the tombs in the floor. No, it's not possible. It can't be. Figures. Dozens of them now. Leaving their tombs. Forming a procession down the middle aisle of the chapel. Each of them is headless and carrying his head before him in his hands. Look at them. Marching in a slow procession down the center aisle. Marching. Marching on soundless feet. That man in front, the one in ancient armor, he seems to be the leader of those fantastic creatures. Oh, is this a dream? Is this a nightmare?
21: No, it is not a dream.
0: How did you get up here? Just a moment ago, you were down below, leading the procession.
21: It is not our custom to hold our rights while an intruder is present.
0: But I was locked in here. I didn't intend to be here.
21: Now that you are here, you must make the most of it.
0: What do you mean?
21: You are now as one of us.
0: It was you who prayed when I played the organ earlier today.
21: Yes. I always pray when a stranger sits at the console. You see, it was I who first played this organ, and it was installed. Don't you think I play well?
0: But why do you return when others play?
21: Because no one could ever play it as well as I. Therefore, I pray for them.
0: You're dead. And yet, you're playing the instrument now.
21: Yes. I always provide the music for our nightly meetings.
0: I don't understand all this. Those others down there, they're ghastly creatures. Headless.
21: Yes. They were less fortunate than I. You see, I managed to keep my head.
0: They were executed.
21: How else would they have come to be headless? You see, we will become quite uncomfortable lying in our graves beneath the flagstone floor if we didn't arise occasionally and stretch ourselves?
0: Good heaven.
21: Look you, down below there. Will it amaze you for me to tell you that in that procession are some of history's most famous people?
0: Surely this isn't happening.
21: Indeed. Believe me, you're quite mistaken. Didn't you know that here in the chapel of St. Peter and Vincula are buried such famous people as Sir Thomas More, Henry VIII's queens, Anne Boleyn and Catherine Howard?
0: Do remember that, but
21: as well as Lady Jane Grey and Dudley, her husband, and Sir Walter Raleigh and the Duke of Monmouth.
0: But they have all been dead for hundreds of years.
21: How true. How very true. Rick Holman, you will join us.
0: What?
21: I said, you will join in the procession with us.
0: No, not I.
21: It must be so. No one can look upon the procession of the headless dead unless he joined them to save himself.
0: Save myself? What do you mean?
21: You will discover what I mean if you refuse to take part in the ceremony.
0: But not now. Not tonight. Perhaps later. Yes, some other time.
21: It will be more satisfactory for you to join us tonight.
0: I can't tonight. Can't we make it some other night? I fell asleep here. It's later than I thought.
21: It's exactly midnight.
0: I must return home. My family will be frantic. I'll tell you what I'll do. I'll return to join you
21: tomorrow at midnight.
0: What?
21: Tomorrow at midnight. You will return to join in the procession.
0: Yes. Yes, that's fine. You can count on it.
21: Raise your right hand.
0: My right hand?
21: Yes, raise it. Now, repeat after me. I solemnly swear.
0: I solemnly swear.
21: By the souls of the sacred dead.
0: By the souls of the sacred dead.
21: To return to this chapel tomorrow at midnight.
0: To return to this chapel tomorrow at midnight.
21: So help me, heaven.
0: So help me, heaven.
21: Now, you may go.
0: Yes, but the door to the choir loft is locked.
21: It is locked. But you will have no trouble going out through it. And remember, Frederick Holman, tomorrow night, at midnight,

0: Frederick, dear, you're worried about something. I know you are. It was 1 o'clock when you came home last night. You've never done that before.
1: No, I know, Laura, my dear, I know.
0: You acted so strangely when you did get home. What's more, you didn't sleep. You tossed all night long.
1: Laura, I must tell you something.
0: Well, I certainly think I have some explanation coming.
1: Yes. Yes, you have. I don't know how you're going to accept this, but... Well, here goes. I went to visit the Tower of London yesterday. I saw the prison cells and the execution and torture chambers. Finally, the guard took me to the little chapel of St. Peter ad Vincula. So I promised to return to the chapel tonight at midnight. And they permitted me to leave the chapel.
0: Frederick, surely you were dreaming.
1: No, I'm sure it was no dream. It was all too realistic. I saw those people and heard them.
0: Oh, but things like that don't happen.
1: I'm very positive this happened, Laura.
0: Oh, nonsense. You were just affected by those ghost stories that guy told you about the tower.
1: No, dear, you're wrong. I've never believed in such things before. Now? Well?
0: But surely you don't intend to go back there tonight. Do you?
1: I don't know, Laura.

Hello. Hello, Laura. I say, Laura, are you there? Laura. Oh, I'm sorry, dear. I thought for a moment we'd been disconnected. Yes, I can hear you now. And what I called for, dear, was to say I'm dining at the club tonight. Yes, old Simon Joster is off to the Orient. We're having a dinner for him. Yes, I'll be home early. Huh? What's that? No, Laura. I've decided not to go to the tower tonight. I think you're probably right. It all must have been a dream.

0: Good evening, Mr. Holman. Your car, sir.
1: Oh, thank you, Henry.
0: Shall I drive you to the tower, sir?
1: Tower? Of course not, Henry. Drive me straight home. Whatever made you think I'd want to go to the tower at this time of night?
0: I don't rightly know, sir. Begging your pardon, Mr. Holman, I don't know what made me ask you that. Really, I don't.
1: Don't drive me home, Henry.
0: Yes, sir.
1: Oh, by the way, what time do you have, Henry?
0: It's just a minute or two before midnight, sir.
1: Oh, very well. Take me home at once.

0: Did you say something, sir? Did you hear something, Henry?
1: Hear something, sir?
0: Yes, that voice.
1: Voice, Mr. Holmes.
0: Don't you hear that voice?
1: No, sir. I don't hear nothing, sir.
0: Listen. It's him. Listen to him.
1: You must be tired, sir. There's nobody.
0: That voice.
1: Really, sir?
2: Don't tell me you haven't heard of the gambling spook of Wyckoff.
3: In principio est verbum.
0: No. No, it can't be.
2: Our brother Randolph's pig-faced specter of the rectory.
4: No one could ever play the organ as well as I.
0: That's what he said. The man in armor.
2: You see, only as far as you permit yourself to see, sir.
4: You see, I manage to keep my head.
2: If you look for emptiness, sir, you see emptiness.
0: Then it wasn't a dream.
2: The flagstones of the sanctuary floor are also tombstones.
0: It's true. It wasn't a dream.
4: You must join our procession.
0: Henry.
2: The headless dead.
4: Join our procession.
2: The headless dead.
4: Join our procession.
2: The headless dead.
0: Henry, in the name of heaven, man, look where you're driving.
1: I can't stop, sir.
0: Look out, you're going to hit that bus.
1: Mr. Holmes!

0: Mr. Holman. Mr. Holman, are you all right, sir? We hit that truck and... Mr. Holman, we hit that truck broadside and... Mr. Holman. Look at it. It's dead.
1: Greetings, Frederick Holman, and welcome. I am pleased that you have kept your appointment with us.
2: You have heard The Headless Dead, tonight's original tale of dark fantasy by Scott Bishop. Ben Morris played Frederick Holman. Eleanor Naylor Corrin was Mrs. Holman. Fred Wayne was Swift. Garland Moss was the leader of The Headless Dead. And Murillo Schofield was heard as the chauffeur. Dark Fantasy originates each Friday night in the studios of WKY, Oklahoma City. 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
3: The Headless Dead from January 23rd, 1942. That series indeed produced in Oklahoma, with the final 25 episodes from its one-year season run airing nationwide, courtesy of the NBC radio network. As I mentioned at the beginning, lead actor Ben Morris was just 20 years old at the time, and after Dark Fantasy, he would relocate from Oklahoma City to San Francisco and take over the role of Pat Novak for hire, after originally Jack Webb moved south to Hollywood. I'm Greg Bell, and next here on When Radio Was, it's our weekly visit with a radio serialized version of Robert Louis Stevenson's Dr. Jekyll and Mr. Hyde. 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
3: 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I'm your host, Greg Bell, and it's time for our weekly visit with a radio version of Robert Louis Stevenson's Dr. Jekyll and Mr. Hyde.

0: Hetty committed suicide? Where?
1: At the place where she was living. She'd been told to come along to police headquarters to answer some questions. Went upstairs to put on her hat. She didn't come down. When we went up, she'd done herself in. A razor done the trick.
2: Good Lord.
3: Dr. Jekyll, sir, what's the matter?
0: He's fainted. Get me some brandy, Poole. There's some on the table over there.
1: Did he happen to know the young woman?
0: I don't know. I don't think so. This whole business has upset him pretty badly. He was to have been married to Mr. Utterson's daughter in a couple of weeks' time.
1: Yes, I suppose she won't feel much like getting married now. I tell you, sir, in all my experience, I've never seen a nastier job than that one. Hardly a bone left whole in his body.
0: Yes. Yes, I know.
1: Respectable old gentleman, too. Wonder what he was doing in a place like that.
0: He'd gone down there to try and buy the house on behalf of a client, I understand.
1: You don't say. That man Hyde must be a devil and no mistake. What did he want to kick him to death for if that was all he had against him?
0: Feeling better, old man? Yeah, take a little more of this and lie still.
1: You gave us quite a turn, sir, going off like that.
0: I'm ashamed of myself. I can't think what came over me.
4: You need a holiday. That's what's the matter with you. You've been stuck away in this place day and night. Blessed if I can think what keeps you here.
1: Queer-looking place, if you'll excuse me for saying so, sir. What's all in big glass jars and long, twisted bits of pipe?
0: They're retorts for chemical experiments. Dr. Jekyll's a well-known scientist.
1: Oh, I see.
3: Feeling better, sir?
0: Yes, thanks, Poole. I'll be all right now.
3: Better let me get you something to eat, sir. You've hardly touched a bit since yesterday.
4: Now, that's a good idea. We'll all go back to the house and shut this place up. It's enough to get on one's nerves without anything else.
0: You all go ahead. I've something I want to do. I won't be long.
4: Well, can't I do it for you?
0: No, oh no. Please go, all of you. I'm really better now. I can manage for myself. Get them something to eat, Poole. Something hot and strong. I feel I need it rather badly.
3: Yes, sir. I'll go right away, sir.
4: That's a healthier sound, old man. I can see I'll have to take you in hand. Come along, officer.
1: Yes, sir.
4: We'll go across. Dr. Jekyll won't be long.
3: Hetty. David Markham. My mother. Then my father. Utterson. And now, Hetty.
0: Oh, God.

0: school. Is he any better today?
1: Yes, Miss Margaret, much better. He's sitting in the sun out in the garden. Would you care to go out this way?
0: Yes, I will. I bought these flowers for him. They looked so pretty in the shop window. I thought they might make him feel better.
1: I think the sight of you, miss, will do more than any flowers.
0: That's nice of you, Poole. But I'm afraid I'm not very cheerful company these days.
1: We were talking about you in the servants' hall only this morning. If you'll excuse us for taking the liberty, miss. And we were saying that it was nothing short of wonderful the way you've borne up through it all.
0: I've had kind friends to help me, Poole.
1: As if the one thing wasn't enough without poor Mr. Henry getting took so bad. Dr. Lanyon was saying that if it hadn't been for you and the way you stayed with him and looked after him, he doesn't think he'd ever have come round the way he has.
0: How did he seem this morning?
1: Oh, a good deal brighter. Ask me what was in the papers, if you please.
0: Really? Well, that is a good sign. It's the first sign of interest he's shown for weeks.
1: I think you'll find him a good deal brighter in lots of ways when you see him.
0: Then I'll go out right away. Thank you, Poole. I appreciate all you've done for me.
1: It's been a pleasure, miss. A real pleasure.

0: More from Dr. Jekyll and Mr. Hyde coming up right after this short break.
1: This is your Tech It Out Minute with Mark Saltzman.
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0: Henry?
1: Henry? Are you asleep, dear?
2: Oh, is that you, Margaret? I think I must have been in some sort of a daydream. I didn't hear you coming.
1: I came over the lawn. No, don't get up. Let me sit here beside you.
2: Ah, it's time I gave up these invalid ways. I'm really quite strong again. See? I don't need a stick anymore.
1: Oh, that's fine. Will we go for a little walk? It's just lovely in the sun today.
2: Give me your arm. I'll see just how far I can go. I'll bet I can manage to the end of the square.
1: Oh, don't be too ambitious. I don't want to have you going back to bed again.
2: Oh, I promise you I won't do that. The weakness is passing now. I'm starting to think clearly again. I could even remember some formulas quite easily last night.
1: Oh, please don't overdo it, dear. You've got to get really strong before you even think of work again.
2: How are things going down at the clinic? Have you been down there recently?
1: Yes, yesterday afternoon. Nurse Peters and Hugh are doing a wonderful job.
2: Oh, now, don't tell me they don't miss me at all. That would be too much to put up with.
1: Never fear about that. I was besieged with people asking how you were. It'll be a great day down there when you're well enough to come back to them.
2: Do you really mean that, Margaret?
1: Of course I do. Why do you ask?
2: I just want you to repeat it. It comforts me somehow to feel that I've done some good in the world.
1: You? Why, whatever are you talking about? There's no other person I know who'd given so much of himself to others. Your whole breakdown was due to overwork.
2: And now, I'm beginning to long to get back to it.
1: Oh, but you mustn't. You've got to rest for a long time yet. Henry, why can't we get married quietly and go away together so that I can look after you?
2: Please,
1: oh,
2: dear.
1: yes, I know we've been through all this before, but you don't convince me. The fact that you've had a bad breakdown doesn't mean that things have changed between us.
2: I've got to be certain that was the reason for it. These things may have deeper causes than we know.
1: What do you mean?
2: I can only put it in one way. If someone came to me and said a man had had the kind of nervous collapse that I had had, and that he was going to get married immediately after it, I would say that he had no right to do so.
1: Henry, you're not serious.
2: Oh, Margaret, darling, surely you must realize that these things don't happen by accident.
1: Oh, what are you hinting at? Don't let's talk of things like that. You wouldn't if you were really well.
2: All right. Let's enjoy the sunshine and each other's company.
1: You've spoiled everything. Why did you want to say those things?
2: I'm sorry, sweet. I'm sorry. But they're in my mind always.
1: It can't be that you're afraid there may be some sort of, well, mental derangement.
2: I can't say yet. It's too early to tell.
1: Oh, no. No, not you, Henry. Not you, of all people. I won't have it. It isn't possible.
2: Hush, darling, please don't. Oh, what a fool I am. Now, come. And I will say no more about it now. Perhaps you're right. And these things are only the stupid fancies of a sick man.

0: Look here, old man. What's this balderdash you've been talking to Margaret? Poor girl came to me in a terrible state this afternoon.
1: What did she say, Hugh?
0: That you've got some fantastic idea that this illness of yours might have some other cause than overwork.
1: And mightn't it?
0: Oh, might? But it would take a lot to convince me there was anything wrong with you.
1: Why?
0: Do I have to answer that? You know yourself better than I do.
1: And that's the answer, Hughie, old friend. I know myself better than you do, than anybody else in existence does. And that's why I feel I have no right to marry Margaret Utterson.
0: What? You're not serious.
1: Never more so in my life.
0: You'll break her heart.
1: I can't tell you any more than what I say now. But I tell you, Hugh, that I have forfeited all right to marry Margaret, or any other woman I shall ever meet. Now, don't ask me why. It's the truth. And it is the knowledge of that that has made me what I am. A man old before his time. Broken in health. And my hair turned white before I'm 30 years of age.

0: 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We'll have the next installment of the same time and date on your local radio station next week. I'm Greg Bell, and over the months that we've been playing this radio serial, I have shared with you details of some of the multiple film versions of Jekyll and Hyde, included a 1931 picture starring Frederick March, and the one with Spencer Tracy released a decade later. Well, what about a certain 1963 screwball comedy, very loosely based on the story of Jekyll and Hyde? It starred a comedy legend who also produced, directed, and co-wrote the script. The movie would be remade in 1996 starring Eddie Murphy. I'll name it, then wrap up when radio was right after this.
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0: Welcome back to When Radio Was. Before the break, I was talking about the many film adaptations of Robert Louis Stevenson's Dr. Jekyll and Mr. Hyde. Two of the best known, the 1931 picture starring Frederick March in an Oscar-winning dual role, and the 1941 Hollywood remake featuring Spencer Tracy, Ingrid Bergman, and Lana Turner. But my question is about a certain 1963 screwball comedy, very loosely based on the story of Jekyll and Hyde. It starred a comedy legend who also produced, directed, and co-wrote the script. That movie would also be remade in 1996 starring Eddie Murphy. That comedy legend, of course, was Jerry Lewis, and the film's title, The Nutty Professor. I'm Greg Bell, and we're done this time around. 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Until next time, I bid you farewell.
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0: 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The name Owasco is translated from the Mohawk and Iroquois tribe, meaning crossing. Owasco Lake comes in at 11 miles long and almost 180 feet deep and has over 210 billion gallons of water in it. Owasco Lake is almost entirely surrounded by agriculture. Pike, bass, walleye, and trout are the most popular fishing in the lake. 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
1: ABC News, I'm Wayne Cabot. A turn now in the Mideast war. Iran under attack by Israel. Explosions heard in Isfahan, Tabriz, Tehran. Israel retaliating for the 10 missiles that Iran fired into Israel on Sunday, all intercepted. It was Iran's first missile attack since the ceasefire, which, 100 days in, appeared meaningless. America's involvement in the war is justified, says Representative Mike McCaul, Republican, but tells ABC's This Week that the Trump administration misread Iran.
2: I think they thought the regime would implode after taking out the top leadership in the Ayatollah, and that didn't happen.
1: Some members of Iran's World Cup entourage are still waiting for U.S. visas before the games in L.A. this week. The L.A. mayoral election shifted. Council member Nithya Raman overtaking Spencer Pratt. President Trump claiming that the delay in counting votes is evidence of fraud. This is ABC.
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7: 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The solution starts with you. Don't text while driving. It can wait. Keep the roads safe. And if you must text, either pull over safely with your hazard lights on or wait until

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2: 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The name of the song is called Coast. Sit back and enjoy.

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1: Partly cloudy overnight tonight with a low of 52 degrees. Partly sunny and warmer this afternoon, highs in the low 80s. Clear skies tonight, down to 57 overnight. Hot and humid tomorrow with scattered thunderstorms, highs near 85. Warmer Wednesday, hot, humid, scattered thunderstorms again, highs in the upper 80s Wednesday.
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4: From ABC News, I'm Wayne Cabot. Early morning airstrikes by Israel into Iran. Israel fired the missiles against President Trump's public advice not to, responding to missile fire from Tehran. That came on day 100 of an aspirational ceasefire that fails to hold. These attacks are the biggest breach yet, threatening to drag the wider Middle East back into a regional war, one that continues to involve the U.S.
5: The ceasefire between the U.S. and Iran around the Strait of Hormuz and in the Gulf is already pretty tenuous. We've seen that within the last 48 hours, the Iranians and the U.S. military exchanging pretty significant fire. The U.S. military insisting it is taking a defensive posture and attacking Iran to deter further attacks.
4: ABC's Tom Sufi Burridge in Jerusalem. A major change in L.A. Progressive Democrat Nithya Raman has overtaken Republican Spencer Pratt in the mayor's race. President Trump says California's slow vote count constitutes fraud, complaining in a new social media post that Republican candidates are being cheated. People who were able to score tickets for Game 3 of the NBA Finals at MSG can expect layers of lawmen and women.
6: Police have the barricades ready to go. They are lined up around the entire arena.
7: The Secret Service will be here as President Trump says he's coming to the game. The New York City native and Knicks fan would become the first sitting president to attend the NBA Finals. A watch party outside the arena has been canceled.
4: ABC's Perry Russum. President Trump is the biggest name politician to be in attendance, but Mayor Zoran Mamdani says he'll be there.
8: It'll be a very different place than the president, but I'll be there. I'll probably be standing for most of it.
4: The Knicks coming home with a 2-0 lead over the Spurs. Because of security, fans are advised to arrive 2 hours before tip-off. Some members of Iran's World Cup entourage are still waiting for their U.S. visas before this week's games in Los Angeles. You're listening to ABC News.
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4: Stacey King played on 3 consecutive NBA championship teams with the Chicago Bulls from 1991 through 93. Modern fans know and adore him as the Bulls commentator for the past 2 decades, earning him an Emmy. Fans will be sad to hear the news that Stacey King has died at just 59. The NASCAR race in Michigan was stopped with 51 laps remaining to repair the safer barrier after a hard crash involving Christopher Bell and Chase Elliott, Denny Hamlin scoring his second consecutive Cup win. At the movies, nostalgia for the 2000s battling nostalgia for the 1980s.
11: Be back!
12: The horror comedy Scary Movie took in $55 million at the box office this weekend, a record for the long-running franchise. That means He-Man didn't have the power, with the new Masters of the Universe movie opening at number 2 with $29.3 million.
13: Look, I know how this sounds, but you gotta understand, it's massive.
12: Backrooms, meanwhile, rounded out the top 3 with $25.9 million, a 70% drop-off from its opening last weekend. Mike Dubusky, ABC News.
4: Broadway's top honor goes to a show that gently mocks Broadway. Schmigadoon wins the Tony for Best New Musical, adapted from Apple TV, meaning that that's an EGOT for Apple. It already has Emmys for Ted Lasso and The Studio, the Oscar for Coda, and the Grammy for the F1 soundtrack. I'm Wayne Cabot, ABC News.
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18: Partly cloudy overnight tonight with a low of 52 degrees. Partly sunny and warmer this afternoon, highs in the low 80s. Clear skies tonight, down to 57 overnight. Hot and humid tomorrow with scattered thunderstorms, highs near 85. Warmer Wednesday, hot, humid, scattered thunderstorms again, highs in the upper 80s Wednesday.
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19: Here's our next emerging artist, Streets of Mercy from Olathe, Kansas. 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
1: ABC News, I'm Wayne Cabot. Breaking overnight, now it's Israel firing missiles into Iran. Military targets, explosions in Isfahan, Tabriz, and Tehran. Israel retaliating for earlier in the day when Iran attacked Israel.
2: The IDF saying it intercepted all 10 Iranian missiles, and there are no reports anyone was killed or injured in the attack.
1: ABC's Tom Sufi Burridge in Jerusalem. New York is set to welcome home the Knicks for Game 3, with fans betting their unbelievable streak will continue against the spectacular Spurs. President Trump plans to attend. So does New York Mayor Zoran Mamdani.
3: It'll be a very different place than the president, but I'll be there. I'll probably be standing for most of it.
1: In the L.A. mayor's race, Democrat Nithya Raman has just surpassed Republican Spencer Pratt for the November runoff. Raman had been running in third, but she gained more votes than Pratt with every single update. President Trump claiming fraud against Republicans. This is ABC.
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1: Partly cloudy overnight tonight with a low of 52 degrees. Partly sunny and warmer this afternoon, highs in the low 80s. Clear skies tonight, down to 57 overnight. Hot and humid tomorrow with scattered thunderstorms, highs near 85. Warmer Wednesday, hot, humid, scattered thunderstorms again, highs in the upper 80s Wednesday.
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4: From ABC News, I'm Wayne Cabot. The war just took a turn. Israel launching airstrikes into Iran. Explosions heard in Isfahan, Tabriz, Tehran. The attacks are in retaliation for Iran's missile attack on Israel. The first missile attack since the ceasefire by Iran. All 10 missiles were intercepted. Representative Mike McCall, Republican on ABC's This Week.
5: I think that honestly, the Iranians are dragging this out. They want to drag this out closer to the midterm elections. I don't think they're negotiating in good faith.
4: The war drags on as the world turns to sport. Some members of Iran's World Cup entourage still waiting for U.S. visas before this week's games in Los Angeles. And speaking of L.A., the mayoral election just took a major turn. L.A. City Council member Nithya Raman has overtaken Spencer Pratt by about 3,000 votes, erasing Pratt's primary night edge of 9%. ABC's Selena Wang says President Trump is claiming the delay in counting votes is evidence of fraud.
6: Trump peddles an unsubstantiated claim that last week's California elections are rigged because after 4 days, the state isn't even close to finishing the count.
7: Do you have evidence to support
8: that? All I have to do is look. All I have to do is look.
7: That's not evidence.
8: And I listen. And I listen to people. And let's see what happens.
7: But, sir, that's not evidence.
6: The Trump Justice Department now sending in a federal prosecutor to investigate voter fraud allegations in California.
4: And in Maine, Senate hopeful Graham Plattner faced voters at a town hall, the primary coming up on Tuesday. Plattner telling the crowd, we need to fight unchecked power.
9: The United States Senate, I believe, needs to be a place of challenging the power of the court. And we need to be a lot more creative about how we wield power when we have it.
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4: Concession workers at SoFi Stadium are set to go on strike as the World Cup begins. ABC's Melissa Adun.
12: We have reached out to the hospitality company for comment and are awaiting word. Now, if they do not come to a deal soon, concession workers could walk off the job at any point. And let me tell you, the clock is ticking as this Friday is USA versus Paraguay's match. So this is the first of many games to be held at SoFi, and tickets are selling fast. We're looking at them selling for well over $1,000.
4: The NBA Finals arrive in New York with a heightened risk. An NYPD assessment obtained by ABC News says malicious actors across the ideological spectrum may use high-profile sporting events for targeted violence. These kinds of assessments are routine for big events. There's no specific threat. President Trump is expected to attend, and because of that, the Knicks are telling fans arrive at least 2 hours before tip-off to airport-style security. And there'll be no watch party at the Garden due to enhanced security. Also, after someone assaulted a cop during the last watch party, Mayor Zoran Mamdani.
13: We know that the vast majority of New Yorkers were celebrating in the way that we would want them to, with exuberance, with joy. But there is no tolerance for violence against police officers or violence in general.
4: Heat building across the central U.S. Upper 90s expected across the southern plains Monday. Amarillo could hit 100 degrees. I'm Wayne Cabot, ABC News.
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15: Partly cloudy overnight tonight with a low of 52 degrees. Partly sunny and warmer this afternoon, highs in the low 80s. Clear skies tonight, down to 57 overnight. Hot and humid tomorrow with scattered thunderstorms, highs near 85. Warmer Wednesday, hot, humid, scattered thunderstorms again, highs in the upper 80s Wednesday.
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3: ABC News, I'm Wayne Cabot. A turn now in the Mideast war. Iran under attack by Israel. Explosions heard in Isfahan, Tabriz, Tehran. Israel retaliating for the 10 missiles that Iran fired into Israel on Sunday, all intercepted. It was Iran's first missile attack since the ceasefire, which, 100 days in, appeared meaningless. America's involvement in the war is justified, says Representative Mike McCaul, Republican, but tells ABC's This Week that the Trump administration misread Iran.
4: I think they thought the regime would implode after taking out the top leadership in the Ayatollah, and that didn't happen.
3: Some members of Iran's World Cup entourage are still waiting for U.S. visas before the games in L.A. this week. The L.A. mayoral election shifted. Council member Nithya Raman overtaking Spencer Pratt. President Trump claiming that the delay in counting votes is evidence of fraud. This is ABC.
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1: Partly cloudy overnight tonight with a low of 52 degrees. Partly sunny and warmer this afternoon, highs in the low 80s. Clear skies tonight, down to 57 overnight. Hot and humid tomorrow with scattered thunderstorms, highs near 85. Warmer Wednesday, hot, humid, scattered thunderstorms again, highs in the upper 80s Wednesday.
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6: From ABC News, I'm Wayne Cabot. Early morning airstrikes by Israel into Iran. Israel fired the missiles against President Trump's public advice not to, responding to missile fire from Tehran. That came on day 100 of an aspirational ceasefire that fails to hold. These attacks are the biggest breach yet.

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1: ABC News, I'm Wayne Cabot. Breaking overnight now, it's Israel firing missiles into Iran. Military targets, explosions in Isfahan, Tabriz, and Tehran. Israel retaliating for earlier in the day when Iran attacked Israel.
2: The IDF saying it intercepted all 10 Iranian missiles, and there are no reports anyone was killed or injured in the attack.
1: ABC's Tom Sufi Burridge in Jerusalem. New York is set to welcome home the Knicks for Game 3, with fans betting their unbelievable streak will continue against the spectacular Spurs. President Trump plans to attend. So does New York Mayor Zoran Mamdani.
3: It'll be a very different place than the president, but I'll be there. I'll probably be standing for most of it.
1: In the L.A. mayor's race, Democrat Nithya Raman has just surpassed Republican Spencer Pratt for the November runoff. Raman had been running in third, but she gained more votes than Pratt with every single update. President Trump claiming fraud against Republicans. This is ABC.
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8: My guest is Kurt Foreman. He is the president of the Ithaca Area Economic Development Group. 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
9: So IAED has existed in various forms since 1964. 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

0: Here's the Barnes Firm Weather Watcher forecast. 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
1: Partly cloudy overnight tonight with a low of 52 degrees. Partly sunny and warmer this afternoon, highs in the low 80s. Clear skies tonight, down to 57 overnight. Hot and humid tomorrow with scattered thunderstorms, highs near 85. Warmer Wednesday, hot, humid, scattered thunderstorms again, highs in the upper 80s Wednesday.
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6: From ABC News, I'm Brian Clark. The Middle East ceasefire under even more pressure this morning as Iran and Israel trade attacks. ABC's Tom Soupy Burge is in Jerusalem.
7: Iran was making a statement by targeting northern Israel because earlier in the day, we heard reports that the Israeli military had struck against the Iranian-backed militant group Hezbollah in the Lebanese capital, Beirut.
6: Iran's threatened to cut off negotiations with the U.S. over Israel's attacks in Lebanon. More from ABC's Karen Hua in Washington.
8: Israel's operation against Iran-backed Hezbollah in Lebanon has created tension between Trump and Netanyahu and remains a sticking point for any peace deal. President Trump telling the Financial Times Netanyahu won't have any choice but to accept a deal with Iran. Trump saying, "I call the shots." Netanyahu doesn't call the shots.
6: Those tensions pushing Brent crude prices up over $97 a barrel this morning. Ukraine's president meeting over the weekend with European leaders and demanding that Russian leader Vladimir Putin respond to his open letter calling for talks. President Volodymyr Zelensky speaking to Sky News.
9: I wanted very much to send him that to stop play these games and answer. If it's public letter, he has to answer.
6: In New York City, five people were stabbed at a rampage in Penn Station. Brandon Norwood saw it happen.
10: I got near track one. I saw somebody get stabbed. They screamed. Everybody started running.
6: One person's under arrest. Security's getting tighter in New York. The NBA Finals head to New York tonight. President Trump expected to be there. So will Mayor Zoran Mamdani.
11: It'll be a very different place than the president, but I'll be there. I'll probably be standing for most of it.
6: The Knicks lead the San Antonio Spurs 2-0. 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
2: Hopes are dimming for two people still missing for 2 weeks in a flooded cave in Laos, says ABC's Rachel Scott.
3: A dive coordinator telling ABC News that the cave entrance became too unstable and that the risk to rescuers was too high. Hope of finding the two men alive is now very low, though a local team says it will keep pumping water from that cave and that it is not giving up.
2: 5 people have already been rescued. At least 19 people have been killed in a strong 7.8 magnitude earthquake in the Philippines. Voters in Maine head to polls tomorrow in a primary that will set up a key clash in the race for control of the Senate. Democrat Graham Plattner is facing allegations of physical and emotional abuse from ex-girlfriends, which he denies. Voters have to decide whether they want him or Governor Janet Mills to face Republican incumbent Susan Collins. ABC's Selena Wang has more.
4: Maine is absolutely critical. I mean, this was really seen as the Democrats' best shot at taking back the Senate, because in order to do so, Democrats, they've got to hold on to every seat they have, and they have to flip 4. Now, they do see openings even in red states like Texas and Iowa, but Maine is really seen as a must-win state.
2: Apple's expected to unveil all sorts of new AI features when it kicks off its Worldwide Developers Conference later today. It'll be the last one headlined by outgoing CEO Tim Cook before he retires. I'm Brian Clark, ABC News.
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10: Partly cloudy overnight tonight with a low of 52 degrees. Partly sunny and warmer this afternoon, highs in the low 80s. Clear skies tonight, down to 57 overnight. Hot and humid tomorrow with scattered thunderstorms, highs near 85. Warmer Wednesday, hot, humid, scattered thunderstorms again, highs in the upper 80s Wednesday.
9: News Talk, WHCU.

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0: Glad you're with us. Some people placing food or grocery delivery orders are asking their drivers, did you get my tip? There's good reason for that. Some of these employers have a credibility problem. Here's Alex Bitter, senior retail reporter at Business Insider. Alex, what are you hearing?
1: Yeah, so I talked to

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1: Partly cloudy overnight tonight with a low of 52 degrees. Partly sunny and warmer this afternoon, highs in the low 80s. Clear skies tonight, down to 57 overnight. Hot and humid tomorrow with scattered thunderstorms, highs near 85. Warmer Wednesday, hot, humid, scattered thunderstorms again, highs in the upper 80s Wednesday.
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2: ABC News, I'm Brian Clark. The Middle East ceasefire is under serious strain as Iran and Israel trade missile fire, even after President Trump told news outlets that he was telling Israel to hold back. ABC's Karen Hua has more.
3: The two countries trading strikes for the first time since April. Iran had warned Israel that continued strikes on Lebanon could derail their ceasefire. But yesterday morning, Israel struck Lebanon's capital, Beirut. Retaliation, it says, for a Hezbollah attack on northern Israel.
2: Tonight, President Trump's expected to become the first sitting president to attend an NBA Finals game at Madison Square Garden in New York City, where the Knicks lead the San Antonio Spurs 2-0. Security has stepped up, and Sunday, underneath Madison Square Garden, 5 people were hurt in a stabbing in Penn Station. A suspect's in custody. As the vote counting in California's primary continues, progressive Nithya Raman overtook reality star Spencer Pratt in the race for second in the L.A. mayor's contest. This is ABC News.
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4: It's Matt Aceto. Police in Ithaca are looking into an alleged stabbing. Officers responded to the jungle shortly after 7 Saturday evening. They say one person was suffering from stab wounds to the abdomen. The victim was treated at the scene, then taken to a trauma center. Officers believe the victim knew the suspect who fled before police arrived. Anyone with info should contact IPD. We're learning more about a child abuse investigation at the SUNY Cortland Child Care Center. Police are reportedly investigating a 5th employee. It follows the arrest last month of 4 workers over allegations of abuse and failure to report violations. 3 of the 4 employees had initial court appearances last week. Moving on, new gas work starts in McGraw. According to the village, NYSEG is installing new lines on Railway, Charles, and East Academy Streets. The work is expected to take 3 to 4 weeks. Meantime, installation work continues on Main Street, which should wrap up over the next 2 to 3 weeks. And you can ensure your child is riding safely in your vehicle this afternoon in Homer. Details from WHCU's Matthew Adams.
5: State police will conduct free car seat safety checks at the barracks from 4 to 7. Certified technicians will ensure your seat is installed correctly and answer any questions you may have. The attendees are asked to bring their child if possible, the manuals for the car seat and the vehicle, and allow time for the check. Troopers say a properly installed seat significantly reduces the risk of injury in a crash. Matthew Adams, WHCU News.
4: In Ithaca, I'm Madison.
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0: this Knicks Finals game. By the way, do you have enough for your own ticket?
1: Yeah. How good are those tickets, by the way? It's like $5,000 for the get-in price, sit up near the rafters. 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So these must have been very good seats.
0: I mean, I guess, but I'm seeing resale is even way higher than that now at this point.
1: Yes, plus with the president in attendance tonight.
0: Yes.
1: Oh my goodness. 13 minutes now in front of the hour. 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
1: I'm doing the world a service, but I'm doing our country a service. It's America first. 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
0: Axios reports that President Trump urged Prime Minister Benjamin Netanyahu to refrain from strikes in Lebanon.
2: Number two.
0: A search continues for two men who appear to fire guns at each other and in the process shot at least 12 other people at a popular street festival in Ohio. Toledo Deputy Police Chief Joseph Heffernan discussing Saturday's incident.
3: We're going to dissect what happened and who was responsible, and certainly the motives are going to be one of them. You know, why would somebody do something like this? It's just horrible.
0: Heffernan added that as of yesterday, all 12 victims were in stable condition.
2: Number three.
0: Six people have been injured in a stabbing at New York's Penn Station, raising security concerns a day before the city is set to host the NBA Finals. Brandon Norwood says he witnessed one of yesterday's attacks.
4: We turned and we ran, and just trying to get out the station, somebody fell, and I made sure to pick them up because I didn't know if the dude who stabbed, how close he was.
0: Officials added one suspect is in custody. New York City police are on alert today for malicious activity as the Knicks host the NBA Finals. Mayor Zoran Mamdani.
5: We know that the vast majority of New Yorkers were celebrating in the way that we would want them to, with exuberance, with joy. But there is no tolerance for violence against police officers or violence in general.
0: The Knicks are set to host their first NBA Finals in 27 years tonight at Madison Square Garden. Take a look at our newest video by searching This Morning with Gordon Deal on Facebook, Instagram, TikTok, and X. This week we asked, iced or hot coffee? Paul Monkern says iced coffee 365. Pat Lay says hot coffee all the way. Michael Ritchie says he has no preference. He'd take coffee in an IV if he could.
6: Whoa.
0: That's right, aggressive.
6: Right to the vein.
0: Yes.
6: Yikes.
0: But then you don't get to enjoy the taste and sip and feel special.
6: All right, so what if you go IV first?
0: Okay.
6: For the jolt.
0: Okay.
6: And then enjoy a second cup.
0: Oh, I feel like we'd be a lot perkier in the mornings if we did this.
6: Just have that bag hanging right here as we walk in, right? 6 minutes in front of the hour.
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8: From ABC News, I'm Brian Clark. Israel and Iran must immediately stop shooting, says President Trump this morning. The countries are trading fire and continuing to threaten the ceasefire. Iran says that it fired missiles to retaliate for Israel's attacks on Lebanon. ABC's Karen Hua is the latest from Washington.
9: Israel striking back at Iran, explosions heard in the capital, Tehran. The Israeli military says it targeted missile launch sites after Iran fired nearly a dozen missiles at Israel yesterday. Israel's ambassador to the U.S. saying, no self-respecting country in the world would tolerate such an attack, and neither will Israel.
8: President Trump tonight set to become the first sitting president to attend the NBA Finals. Tight security expected at Madison Square Garden in New York City, where fans are not allowed to bring bags into the arena. The Knicks lead the series over the Spurs 2-0. Just below Madison Square Garden Sunday, five people were hurt in a stabbing at Penn Station, the nation's busiest transit hub. Brandon Norwood was there when it happened.
10: We turned and reran, and just trying to get out the station, somebody fell. And I made sure to pick them up because I didn't know if the dude who stabbed, how close he was.
8: Suspects in custody. California's primary counting continues. Progressive Nithia Rahman overtook reality star Spencer Pratt in the battle for second in the Los Angeles mayor's race. ABC's Selena Wang says President Trump is weighing in comments to NBC News.
11: Trump peddles an unsubstantiated claim that last week's

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0: so good to have you in on a Monday. Hope you had a wonderful weekend. It's Matt Aceto in for Joe on a Monday. Quite the show for you today, though. We begin in Dryden, where one man is charged with attempted murder. 53-year-old Matthew Deming allegedly poured gasoline on a home, a woman, and two children, then tried to ignite the gas with a lighter. Authorities say a witness intervened and physically removed Deming, who's charged with several felonies. The crime allegedly took place Saturday morning on Schwann Drive in Dryden. Deming, who's accused of violating an order of protection there, was taken to Tompkins County Jail. And Ithaca teen awaits sentencing in Schuyler County. 18-year-old Michael Blake pled guilty Friday to second-degree vehicular manslaughter and driving while impaired by drugs. Blake admitted to drinking and doing drugs before a crash in Hector last September that killed his passenger, 17-year-old Marcus Wright of Trumansburg. Blake will be sentenced in July. Turning to traffic, new gas work starts in McGraw. According to the village, NYSEG is installing new lines on Railway, Charles, and East Academy streets. The work is expected to take 3 to 4 weeks. Meantime, installation work continues on Main Street, which should wrap up over the next 2 to 3 weeks. Some minor delays are expected in Lansing. Over the next 2 days, crews will be crack sealing on Ryan's Way, Murfield Drive, Chelsea Walk, Autumn Ridge Drive, and Autumn Ridge Circle. 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An auto dealership consolidation is complete. McGuire, Chrysler, Dodge, Jeep, Ram, and Watkins Glen is now closed, and operations have been shifted to Ithaca at the Chrysler, Dodge, Jeep, Ram, Fiat location on Elmira Road. According to McGuire Automotive Group, all Watkins Glen employees will remain with the company. A Tompkins County lawmaker is highlighting a long-standing local business. Legislator Lee Shurtleff says businesses like the Carey Dairy Farm in Groton, which has been operating since 1899, are more than just a business. They're integral to the area's culture.
1: It's something that keep in mind as we deliberate the many things that we do, that those businesses exist and play a great role in not only the economy, but the fabric of our community.
0: U.S. Agriculture Secretary Brooke Rollins visited Groton last Tuesday, where she held a roundtable discussion with local farmers about the issues they're facing. And an opportunity to support the Red Cross in Ithaca.
2: Two blood drives are scheduled this week, beginning today at Lifelong's Library Place Community Room, though appointments are limited. If you miss out, the Red Cross will return to the Ithaca area Wednesday for a drive at Kendall on North Tripphammer Road. Officials say all blood types are needed, but O negative, A negative, and B negative supplies are running especially low. Matthew Adams, WHCU News.
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4: Mostly sunny and warm with a 5-degree guarantee of 86. Tonight, mostly clear and mild with a low of 57. Clouds increasing late Tuesday as our next system approaches with a high of 89. For your complete first warning forecast, tune in to WENY News. I'm meteorologist Catherine Schwong.
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0: As we approach 6:10 on a Monday, it's time now for the Finger Lakes Ag Report.
5: Good morning. This is the Finger Lakes Agriculture Report. I'm Judy Wright with Cornell Cooperative Extension, your local connection to Cornell University. Cornell Cooperative Extension offices receive calls from people interested in starting a farm, which is a huge undertaking. However, starting small can be one key to success. For example, a cut flower business can be quite small and still bring in significant revenue based on the square footage of the farm. Other farm operations, however, would need more acres to be profitable. A first step to starting a farm is to understand what you want from that farm. Is it a lifestyle, or do you want to grow the food that you eat and then sell the excess? Is farming something you see as a part-time job that adds money to your bank account, while for others, maybe it's something you'd like to do full-time? But where do you start? Look for growth areas. Some past opportunities, while not always successful, are hemp, hops, dairy processing, craft beverages, and growing fruits and veggies in hoop houses. Another consideration is the structure of the farm business. There are benefits to working together on a farm enterprise, often referred to as cooperative farming. This structure builds on people's strengths and how these strengths can add to the bottom line of the farm. There's a good resource titled Cooperative Farming Frameworks for Working Together, written by Faith Gilbert, which is focused on organizing farm businesses in cooperative structures, and she provides 5 reasons to cooperate. The first is economies of scale. Partnerships can help access bulk rate purchasing power when you're not a big farm. Second is people power. More people involved means there's more shared knowledge, skills, and people to do the work. Third is access to capital. With certain cooperative arrangements, there's an opportunity to pool capital and invest in the business in shared ways. Fourth is quality of life, which is one of the biggest challenges for all farmers. A time-tested saying is you want to run the farm and not have the farm run you. This is accomplished by managing your time. 5 is continuity. When people leave or retire from farming, it can be difficult to transition the farm business to new management and ownership. Cooperative farming has many of the needed structures in place to make this happen. For those interested in starting a farm, be sure to do your research in advance, as there are many decisions to be made that can influence the potential success of the business. This has been the Finger Lakes Agriculture Report. I'm Judy Wright with Quesnel Cooperative Extension, and on behalf of this radio station and the Quesnel Cooperative Extension System, I hope you've learned a little bit more about farming and agriculture in the Finger Lakes.
0: No doubt about it. Thanks so much. It is 6:13. We got more news after this.
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12: How is the war in Iran and the general performance in the world economy impacting American travel overseas? The latest research reveals that 25% of U.S. travelers say they are now less likely to travel internationally, and 39% say they'll postpone their international trips. Another 19% say they'll cancel foreign travel altogether, and perhaps most significant, 37% say they will replace an international trip with a domestic one. And now some good news. 90% of those surveyed say they'll still have travel plans to go somewhere within the next 6 months. When or where is still the mystery. 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I'm Peter Greenberg, and this is today's Worldwide Travel Minute.
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Welcome back in. It's Matt Aceto in for Joe on a Monday. Hope you're doing well this morning. Tompkins County's Budget, Capital, and Personnel Committee will focus on finances this morning. The group will review recent casino revenue and adult-use cannabis tax revenue. The committee will also talk about TC3's budget for the upcoming school year. Today's meeting gets going at 10 at the Legislative Chambers in Ithaca. Lawmakers in Preble have some priorities this evening.

0: The town board will talk about speed signs and the post office contract. Lawmakers will also discuss the public comment policy. The board gathers at 7 o'clock tonight at Preble Town Hall. Staying in Cortland County, a public transit company is updating operations in Cortland County. Centro announced last week the rollout of new fare boxes on its fixed route and paratransit vehicles, scheduled for later this summer. Officials say the transition will bring Cortland's fleet in line with the tech used across the company's network. Centro will provide outreach next month to help customers become familiar with the new equipment. Installation is expected to run from late July to early August. A temporary change at Guthrie Cortland Medical Center is expected to wrap up this week. Cardiology patients were asked last week to use the north side main entrance for check-in to accommodate renovation work at the emergency department. That change remains in place through Friday. And a popular hiking trail near Ithaca is closed. Crews are doing maintenance work on the Gorge Trail at Taganic Falls State Park. No other trails are affected. Officials say the Gorge Trail should reopen Friday. Right now it's 6:18. Skies are blue for the most part right here in the southern tier. In Ithaca, we're at a cool 55 degrees. It's 57 in Owego. Still to come this half hour, your first look at WHCU Sports.
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2: Sunny skies are expected on Monday. A couple of higher level clouds can't be ruled out. Otherwise warm with a 5-degree guarantee of 86. Tonight mostly clear and mild with temperatures in the mid-50s. For your complete first warning forecast, tune into WENY News. I'm meteorologist Catherine Schwamm.
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4: All right, all right. The Mets picked up a win Sunday. New York beat San Diego 7-3. Carson Benj had a wild day at the plate. He had 5 hits, including a home run in the victory. And the Yankees are back in the win column. They took down the Red Sox Sunday 6-1. The Yanks are back on the field tonight in Cleveland. First pitch, 6:40. And that's a quick look at sports right here at 6:07 this morning.
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10: Blog post that it is proposing that the world's top artificial intelligence companies come up with a coordinated way to pause development of advanced AI systems, warning the technology is improving so quickly that there's risk humans will lose control. Anthropic rival OpenAI argued for a different approach in a published report, saying that democratic governments, not private companies, must ultimately determine the rules. Amazon is rolling out its next generation warehouse robots that respond to natural language. Amazon executive John Bounfrey told CNBC, "Our experience of robots is that it's actually driven up employment rather than the reverse." NVIDIA has announced a series of deals in South Korea with tech giants including SK Hynix and Naver as it looks to secure crucial memory chips to power its AI ambitions and entice new customers. NVIDIA and its partners, which also included SK Telecom and conglomerate Doosan Group, did not disclose the value of the deals. Futures are mixed as tensions rise in the Middle East. That's your money now.
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0: Welcome back in on a Feel Good Monday. Nothing but sunshine right now in Ithaca. Matt Aceto here in for Joe this morning. We are learning more about a child abuse investigation at the SUNY Cortland Child Care Center. Police are reportedly investigating a fifth employee. It follows the arrest last month of four workers over allegations of abuse and failure to report violations. Three of the four employees had initial court appearances last week. Ithaca police are investigating an alleged stabbing. Officers responded to the jungle shortly after 7 o'clock Saturday evening. They say one person was suffering from stab wounds to the abdomen. The victim was treated at the scene, then taken to a trauma center. Officers believe the victim knew the suspect, who fled before police arrived. Anyone with info should contact IPD. The time is 6:28. An Ithaca man accused of making threatening social media posts is in custody. 29-year-old Muhammad Jones was arrested in Warren County Thursday, just hours after making alleged threats on his New York State Predator Alert Facebook page. It's one of four pages run by Jones, none of which have any official affiliation to local or state government entities. Jones is charged with felony making a terroristic threat and misdemeanor aggravated harassment. He's being held in Tompkins County Jail on $100,000 cash bail. More crime, five dogs have been seized in Tioga County. 23-year-old Madison Barnes and 25-year-old Jordan Hoyt of Owego were arrested May 24th following an investigation of abuse in Newark Valley. Deputies say the two failed to provide proper food and shelter for the dogs, which were taken to Stray Haven for medical treatment. Barnes and Hoyt are charged with five counts of animal cruelty. One person is recovering after a rescue in Broome County. The Binghamton Fire Department was called to Port Crane Thursday morning for an individual who had fallen 25 feet into a creek. The person suffered several injuries in the fall. Firefighters used a basket rescue stretcher to lift the victim out of the small gorge. And you can ensure your child is riding safely in your vehicle this afternoon in Homer. The story from WHCU's Matthew Adams.
1: State police will conduct free car seat safety checks at the barracks from 4 to 7. Certified technicians will ensure your seat is installed correctly and answer any questions you may have. The attendees are asked to bring their child if possible, the manuals for the car seat and the vehicle, and allow time for the check. Troopers say a properly installed seat significantly reduces the risk of injury in a crash. Matthew Adams, WHCU News.
0: Coming up in a few moments, we got your national news from ABC. First, though, a live look at the weather. It's sunny and 56 degrees right now in Ithaca. In Owego, it's 58 with blue skies there as well. More local news up next after this.
2: ABC News, I'm Brian Clark. President Trump demanding that both Israel and Iran, quote, immediately stop shooting. That in a post after both traded attacks over the weekend that threatened the Middle East ceasefire. ABC's Tom Sufi Burge is in Jerusalem.
3: We didn't have any sirens in Jerusalem. And what became clear as we got more and more reports of this is that the Iranian attack was very much concentrated in northern Israel. According to an Israeli security official to us, there were at least 11 Iranian ballistic missiles fired at northern Israel. Israel is saying that they intercepted all 11. There's no reports at this stage in time that anyone was injured or killed in these attacks.
2: Security tighter around Madison Square Garden in New York, with President Trump expected at the NBA Finals tonight. This also comes after a stabbing attack in Penn Station below the arena left five people hurt. Three Americans, including a former member of the U.S. Navy, accused of conspiring to support ISIS. This is ABC News.
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0: All right, welcome back into the show. Blue skies this morning on a Monday. Pretty good start to our work week. Matt Aceto in for Joe here. And in the news this morning, a Dryden man is charged with attempted murder. 53-year-old Matthew Deming allegedly poured gasoline on a home, a woman, and two children, then tried to ignite the gas with a lighter. Authorities say a witness intervened and physically removed Deming, who's charged with several felonies. The crime allegedly happened Saturday morning on Schwann Drive in Dryden. Deming, who's accused of violating an order of protection there, was taken to Tompkins County Jail. An Ithaca teen awaits sentencing in Schuyler County. 18-year-old Michael Blake pled guilty Friday to second-degree vehicular manslaughter and driving while impaired by drugs. Blake admitted to drinking and doing drugs before a crash in Hector last September that killed his passenger, 17-year-old Marcus Wright of Trumansburg. D.A. Jeremy Hurahan says Blake will be sentenced July 30th. Switching gears now at 6:33, new gas work starts in McGraw. According to the village, NYSEG is installing new lines on Railway, Charles, and East Academy Streets. That work is expected to take 3 to 4 weeks. Meantime, installation work continues on Main Street, which should wrap up over the next 2 to 3 weeks. Some minor delays are expected in Lansing. Over the next 2 days, crews will be crack sealing on Ryan's Way, Murfield Drive, Chelsea Walk, Autumn Ridge Drive, and Autumn Ridge Circle. Drivers should avoid the area if possible. An auto dealership consolidation is complete. McGuire, Chrysler, Dodge, Jeep, Ram, and Watkins Glen is now closed, and operations have been shifted to Ithaca at the Chrysler, Dodge, Jeep, Ram, Fiat location on Elmira Road. Now, according to McGuire Automotive Group, all Watkins Glen employees will stay with the company. A Tompkins County lawmaker is highlighting a long-standing local business. Legislator Lee Shurtleff says businesses like the Carey Dairy Farm in Groton, which has been operating since 1899, are more than just a business. They're integral to the area's culture.
5: It's something that to keep in mind as we deliberate the many things that we do, that those businesses exist and play a great role in not only the economy, but the fabric of our community.
0: U.S. Agriculture Secretary Brooke Rollins visited Groton last Tuesday, where she held a roundtable talk with local farmers about the issues they're facing and an opportunity to support the Red Cross in Ithaca.
1: Two blood drives are scheduled this week, beginning today at Lifelong's Library Place Community Room, though appointments are limited. If you miss out, the Red Cross will return to the Ithaca area Wednesday for a drive at Kendall on North Tripphammer Road. Officials say all blood types are needed, but O negative, A negative, and B negative supplies are running especially low. Matthew Adams, WHCU News.
0: Right now it's 6:35. We're at 56 degrees right here in Ithaca.
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6: Mostly sunny and warm with a 5-degree guarantee of 86. Tonight, mostly clear and mild with a low 57. Clouds increasing late Tuesday as our next system approaches with a high of 89. For your complete first warning forecast, tune in to WENY News. I'm meteorologist Catherine Schwong.
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All right, good to have you in on a blue sky Monday morning. It's Matt Aceto here, filling in for Joe. Tompkins County's Budget, Capital, and Personnel Committee will focus this morning on finances. The group will review recent casino revenue and adult-use cannabis tax revenue. The committee will also discuss TC3's budget for the upcoming school year. Today's meeting starts at 10 at the Legislative Chambers in Ithaca. Over in Preble, lawmakers have some priorities this evening. The town board will talk about speed signs and the post office contract. Lawmakers will also discuss the public comment policy. The board gets together at 7 tonight at Preble Town Hall. A public transit company is updating operations in Cortland County. Centro announced last week the rollout of new fare boxes on its fixed route and paratransit vehicles scheduled for later this summer. Officials say the transition will bring Cortland's fleet in line with the tech used across the company's network. Centro will provide outreach next month to help customers become familiar with the new equipment. Installation is expected to run from late July to early August. The time is 6:41. A temporary change at Guthrie Cortland Medical Center is expected to wrap up this week. Cardiology patients were asked last week to use the north side main entrance for check-in to accommodate renovation work at the emergency department. That change remains in place through Friday. And a popular hiking trail near Ithaca is closed. Crews are doing maintenance work on the Gorge Trail at Tagannick Falls State Park. No other trails are affected. Officials say the Gorge Trail is expected to reopen Friday. Right now it's 6:42. Temperature is 56 degrees here.

0: in Ithaca. By the way, coming up in about 10 minutes, we got an extended look at the forecast for this week.
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3: From ABC News, Tech Trends. The man who first created the World Wide Web and then gave that technology to the world for free is jumping into AI. Tim Berners-Lee has introduced a new AI assistant called Charlie. At its most basic, Charlie is envisioned as a gatekeeper for your information. It would interact with AI systems to get tasks done, but it is designed to always ask you first if it needs to share data. And if it does, Charlie will change some details to protect your privacy. Charlie is being rolled out first by banks for their customers, but could eventually be released publicly for everyone to use. And if you're still using an older version of Microsoft Office on your Mac, you need to make a switch soon. Starting in July, Office 2019 users won't be able to create, edit, or save any files. The issue, Microsoft stopped supporting that version of Office nearly 3 years ago and isn't putting out any more security updates. 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
12: 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My guest is Art Webb, manager and owner of Central New York Cremation Service. 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Why do you think that is?
13: Well, there's several reasons for that. The biggest reason is cost. Traditional funerals are kind of out of control, looking $15,000, $20,000. When I worked for other funeral homes, I kind of saw the trend moving to cremation, and that's why I started this service. So you could still have a spectacular service without costing several thousand dollars. Because in this economy in these days, even my cost at $1,200 is a lot of money to most people, to me. That's the biggest reason. And then other reasons, environmental factors. People also don't want to be put in a box and buried into a ground, believe it or not.
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0: threatening social media post is in custody. 29-year-old Muhammad Jones was arrested in Warren County Thursday, just hours after making alleged threats on his New York State Predator Alert Facebook page. It's one of four pages run by Jones, none of which have any official affiliation to local or state government entities. Jones is charged with felony making a terroristic threat and misdemeanor aggravated harassment. He's being held in Tompkins County Jail on $100,000 cash bail. One man is facing multiple felonies after a dispute in Dryden. Around 10:15 Saturday morning, Matthew Deming allegedly violated an order of protection at a home on Schwann Drive. The 53-year-old is accused of pouring gasoline on the home, a woman, and two children before attempting to ignite the gas with a lighter. Firefighters responded to the scene and cleaned off the victims. Deming was arrested and charged with criminal contempt, attempted murder, and other crimes. Well, it's 6:49. One person is recovering after a rescue in Broome County. The Binghamton Fire Department was called to Port Crane Thursday morning for an individual who had fallen 25 feet into a creek. The person suffered several injuries in the fall, which happened the previous evening. Firefighters used a basket rescue stretcher to lift the victim out of the small gorge. You can ensure your child is riding safely in your vehicle this afternoon in Homer.
1: State police will conduct free car seat safety checks at the barracks from 4 to 7. Certified technicians will ensure your seat is installed correctly and answer any questions you may have. The attendees are asked to bring their child if possible, the manuals for the car seat and the vehicle, and allow time for the check. Troopers say a properly installed seat significantly reduces the risk of injury in a crash. Matthew Adams, WHCU News.
0: And Groton is in the national spotlight. U.S. Secretary of Agriculture Brooke Rollins visited the town Tuesday to tour the Cary Dairy Farm and hold a roundtable on federal ag policies. Tompkins County Legislator Lee Shurtleff noted an interesting connection.
2: Kind of a neat thing when a cabinet member comes into your district. And what's noteworthy to me is that the Cary Farm is a five-generation family farm. Dan and Andrew Cary operate it full-time. Dan's a member of our town board in Groton. But Dan's grandfather, also Dan, was Assistant Secretary of Agriculture in the Truman administration.
0: Topics included the loss of farmland to solar projects and immigrant worker reform to stabilize labor shortages. As we approach 6:51, let's now check out the extended weather forecast.
3: Sunny skies will kick off this week with temperatures on the warm side in the mid-80s. Mostly clear skies continue tonight with high pressure in control. It will be mild in the mid-50s. Clouds will be increasing late on Tuesday as our next system approaches. Temperatures increase to the upper 80s. For the midweek, the mid-80s are expected with partly sunny skies and the chance for showers and thunderstorms as a warm front lifts to our north. Showers and thunderstorms will remain possible Thursday and Friday, with temperatures picking up into the upper 80s, lower 90s, and humidity expected to increase as well. For your complete first warning forecast, tune in to WENY News. I'm meteorologist Catherine Schwamm.
0: All right, Catherine, thanks so much. Time now for a live look at the weather. It's 57 degrees currently in Ithaca, 59 in Owego. In Cortland, skies are mostly sunny. It's 54 degrees there. Pretty packed show for you today on a Monday. Next hour, we'll chat with Bob Haight from the Cortland Area Chamber of Commerce. And at 8:40, State Senator Tom O'Mara will join us right here, 6:07 this morning. It's Matt Aceto in for Joe today.

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4: 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Consider a guy named Al Parkhouse. 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Al worked at the Timberlake Wire Company of Michigan. 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

0: That's right. We are marching our way through this Monday edition of 607 this morning. Hope you're having a nice day so far and had a tremendous weekend. It's Matt Aceto here with you. Last week was a nice one here on the show. We had several guests, which you can hear all the latest and greatest interviews on our website, 607newsnow.com. 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Joe spoke with NYSEG Communications Manager Mike Baggerman about the Finger Lakes Area Infrastructure Reliability Project. Also last week, Ithaca Mayor Robert Cantelmo spoke with us all about homelessness in the city. And Ty Marshall from the Center of Arts and Homer joined Joe for a discussion about public access TV in Homer. Those convos and all the top stories, as always, 607newsnow.com. As for right now, it's sunny here in Ithaca. We're approaching 60 degrees on a Monday. It's 54 currently in Cortland and in Owego. The sun is shining. 59 degrees is the temperature there. Up next, we got an extended look at your Monday weather, plus all the top national news from ABC on WHCU.
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2: Sunny skies are expected on Monday. A couple of higher level clouds can't be ruled out. Otherwise warm with a 5-degree guarantee of 86. Tonight mostly clear and mild with temperatures in the mid-50s. For your complete first warning forecast, tune into WENY News. I'm meteorologist Catherine Schwamm.
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3: From ABC News, I'm Brian Clark. President Trump called on Israel and Iran to stop shooting and also said the sides want a ceasefire. Iran has fired missiles in consecutive days, retaliating for Israeli attacks on Lebanon. ABC's Karen Hua is more on from Washington.
4: Israel's operation against Iran-backed Hezbollah in Lebanon has created tension between Trump and Netanyahu and remains a sticking point for any peace deal. President Trump telling the Financial Times Netanyahu won't have any choice but to accept a deal with Iran. Trump saying, I call the shots. Netanyahu doesn't call the shots.
3: Tonight, the president plans to attend Game 3 of the NBA Finals in New York City, where the Knicks lead the San Antonio Spurs 2-0. It's led to stepped-up security around the arena. Democrats and some Republicans have criticized his decision to name Bill Pulte the acting director of national intelligence. The Trump ally has no national security background. And President Trump says he wants Pulte to shrink the size of the office. Democratic Senator Mark Warner tells ABC,
5: I fear that he'd be trying to gut the intelligence community or so intimidate them. They don't tell the truth. If we don't have intelligence professionals that speak truth to power, America ends up less safe and less secure.
3: The Department of Agriculture has a team on the ground in South Texas working to contain the New World screwworm after cases were discovered on two ranches in the past week.
6: Cattle raisers are well aware of the threat, but the New World screwworm is not just an agricultural concern.
7: Cats, dogs, backyard chickens, any warm-blooded animal the screwworm can get at.
6: And South Texas rancher Mark Hubbard says,
7: some of the people that own those types of domesticated animals are not aware.
6: And if their pets become infected, Hubbard fears that livestock like his could be at risk. Jim Ryan, ABC News in Dallas-Fort Worth.
3: Trial begins today for the man accused of starting the devastating Palisades fire in 2025. 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
3: 24 hours before the NBA Finals return to New York City for the first time since 1999, a stabbing not far from the world's most famous arena.
12: Penn Station and Madison Square Garden are pretty much one and the same. The garden is on top. The train tracks are below. Five people slashed on Sunday at Penn Station. Brandon Norwood was there when it happened.
13: I got near track one. I saw somebody get stabbed. They screamed. Everybody started running. Somebody fell, and I made sure to pick them up because I didn't know if the dude who stabbed, how close he was.
12: None of the injuries is life-threatening, and there's one person in custody. Sherry Preston, ABC News.
3: Authorities in Ohio are asking the public for its help in finding the people who opened fire at a popular festival Saturday in Toledo, injuring 12 people, forcing the rest of the festival to be canceled. Police Lieutenant Dan Gerken wants people to look through their phones and photos to see if they have any information that could help investigators.
14: Talk to your kids. There's kids out there that probably know more than all of us standing here, right? So if they can help us out, that'd be great.
3: At least 32 people were killed in a magnitude 7.8 earthquake off the coast of the southern Philippines. More than 200 others were hurt, mostly in damaged buildings. Death of a Salesman took home six honors at last night's Tony Awards. And at the box office this weekend, the sixth installment of the Scary Movie franchise led the way with a $105.5 million global debut. Brian Clark, ABC News.
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0: All right, so good to have you in here on a Monday. It's Matt Aceto filling in for Joe. Joe, by the way, we'll be back Wednesday morning. In the news today, a Dryden man is charged with attempted murder. 53-year-old Matthew Deming allegedly poured gasoline on a home, a woman, and two children, then tried to ignite the gas with a lighter. Authorities say a witness intervened and physically removed Deming, who's charged with several felonies. The crime allegedly took place Saturday morning on Schwann Drive in Dryden. Deming, who's accused of violating an order of protection there, was taken to Tompkins County Jail. An Ithaca teen awaits sentencing in Schuyler County. 18-year-old Michael Blake pled guilty Friday to second-degree vehicular manslaughter and driving while impaired by drugs. Blake admitted to drinking and doing drugs before a crash in Hector last September that killed his passenger, 17-year-old Marcus Wright of Trumansburg. D.A. Jeremy Hurahan says Blake will be sentenced July 30th. Five dogs have been seized in Tioga County. 23-year-old Madison Barnes and 25-year-old Jordan Hoyt of Owego were arrested May 24th following an investigation of abuse in Newark Valley. Deputies say the two failed to provide proper food and shelter for the dogs, which were taken to Stray Haven for medical treatment. Barnes and Hoyt are charged with five counts of animal cruelty. Moving on, new gas work starts in McGraw. According to the village, NYSEG is installing new lines on Railway, Charles, and East Academy Streets. The work is expected to take 3 to 4 weeks. Meantime, installation work continues on Main Street, which should wrap up over the next 2 to 3 weeks. Some minor delays are expected in Lansing. Over the next 2 days, crews will be crack sealing on Ryan's Way, Murfield Drive, Chelsea Walk, Autumn Ridge Drive, and Autumn Ridge Circle. Drivers should avoid the area if possible. An auto dealership consolidation is complete. McGuire, Chrysler, Dodge, Jeep, Ram, and Watkins Glen is now closed. And operations have been shifted to Ithaca at the Chrysler, Dodge, Jeep, Ram, Fiat location on Elmira Road. According to McGuire Automotive Group, all Watkins Glen employees will stay with the company. A Tompkins County lawmaker is highlighting a long-standing local business. Legislator Lee Shurtleff says businesses like the Carey Dairy Farm in Groton, which has been operating since 1899, are more than just a business. They're integral to the area's culture.
16: It's something that to keep in mind as we deliberate the many things that we do, that those businesses exist and play a great role in not only the economy, but the fabric of our community.
0: U.S. Agriculture Secretary Brooke Rollins visited Groton last Tuesday, where she held a roundtable discussion with local farmers about the issues they're facing. And an opportunity to support the Red Cross in Ithaca. Details from WHCU's Matthew Adams.
17: Two blood drives are scheduled this week, beginning today at Lifelong's Library Place Community Room, though appointments are limited. If you miss out, the Red Cross will return to the Ithaca area Wednesday for a drive at Kendall on North Tripphammer Road. Officials say all blood types are needed, but O negative, A negative, and B negative supplies are running especially low. Matthew Adams, WHCU News.
0: All right, up next here on the radio, we'll take you to Lansing right after this look at the weather.
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2: Mostly sunny and warm with a 5-degree guarantee of 86. Tonight, mostly clear and mild with a low 57. Clouds increasing late Tuesday as our next system approaches with a high of 89. For your complete first warning forecast, tune in to WENY News. I'm meteorologist Catherine Schwong.
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0: Welcome back in at 7:14. Matacito in for Joe today. Planning board members from the village of Lansing will hold a public hearing this evening. The group will gather thoughts on a proposed expansion at the YMCA of Ithaca and Tompkins County. The Y wants to build a roughly 5,000-square-foot addition for a new lap pool. Tonight's meeting starts at 7 at the Lansing Village office. Before then, Tompkins County's Budget, Capital, and Personnel Committee will focus on finances this morning. The group will look at recent casino revenue and adult-use cannabis tax revenue. The committee will also talk about TC3's budget for the upcoming academic year. Today's meeting gets underway at 10 at the Legislative Chambers in Ithaca. Over in Preble, lawmakers have some priorities tonight. The town board will talk about speed signs and the post office contract. Lawmakers will also discuss the public comment policy. The board gets together at 7 this evening at Preble Town Hall. Elsewhere in Cortland County, a public transit company is updating operations. Centro announced last week the rollout of new fare boxes on its fixed route and paratransit vehicles set for later this summer. Officials say the transition will bring Cortland's fleet in line with the tech used across the nation's network. Centro will provide outreach next month to help customers become familiar with the new equipment. Installation is expected to run from late July to early August. A temporary change at Guthrie Cortland Medical Center is expected to wrap up this week. Cardiology patients were asked last week to use the north side main entrance for check-in to accommodate renovation work at the emergency department. That change remains in place through Friday. And a popular hiking trail near Ithaca is closed. Crews are doing maintenance work on the Gorge Trail at Taganic Falls State Park. No other trails are affected. Officials say the Gorge Trail is expected to reopen on Friday. Right now, the time is 7:16. The temperature is 59 degrees here in Ithaca. Nothing but blue skies on a Monday.
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2: Sunny skies are expected on Monday. A couple of higher-level clouds can't be ruled out. Otherwise warm with a 5-degree guarantee of 86. Tonight mostly clear and mild with temperatures in the mid-50s. For your complete first warning forecast, tune in to WENY News. I'm meteorologist Catherine Schwamm.
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0: Welcome back in on a Monday. It's Matt Aceto in for Joe this morning. Coming up in about 20 minutes, we'll talk with Bob Haight from the Cortland Area Chamber of Commerce. First, though, we are learning more about a child abuse investigation at the SUNY Cortland Child Care Center. Police are reportedly investigating a fifth employee. It follows the arrest last month of four workers over allegations of abuse and failure to report violations. Three of the four employees had initial court appearances last week. Ithaca police are investigating an alleged stabbing. Officers responded to the jungle shortly after 7 o'clock Saturday evening. They say one person was suffering from stab wounds to the abdomen. The victim was treated at the scene, then taken to a trauma center. Officers believe the victim knew the suspect who fled before police arrived. Anyone with info should contact IPD. An Ithaca man accused of making threatening social media posts is in custody. 29-year-old Muhammad Jones was arrested in Warren County Thursday, just hours after making alleged threats on his New York State Predator Alert Facebook page. It's one of four pages run by Jones, none of which have any official affiliation to local or state government entities. Jones is charged with felony making a terroristic threat and misdemeanor aggravated harassment. He's being held in Tompkins County Jail on $100,000 cash bail. One man is facing multiple felonies after a dispute in Dryden. Around 10:15 Saturday morning, Matthew Deming allegedly violated an order of protection at a home on Schwann Drive. The 53-year-old is accused of pouring gasoline on the home, a woman, and two children before attempting to ignite the gas with a lighter. Now, firefighters responded to the scene and cleaned off the victims. Deming was arrested and charged with criminal contempt, attempted murder, and other crimes. One person is recovering after a rescue in Broome County. The Binghamton Fire Department was called to Port Crane Thursday morning for an individual who had fallen 25 feet into a creek. The person suffered several injuries in the fall, which happened the previous evening. Firefighters used a basket rescue stretcher to lift the victim out of the small gorge. In other news this morning, you can ensure your child is riding safely in your vehicle in Homer.
1: State police will conduct free car seat safety checks at the barracks from 4 to 7. Certified technicians will ensure your seat is installed correctly and answer any questions you may have. The attendees are asked to bring their child if possible, the manuals for the car seat and the vehicle, and allow time for the check. Troopers say a properly installed seat significantly reduces the risk of injury in a crash. Matthew Adams, WHCU News.
0: And Groton is in the national spotlight. U.S. Secretary of Agriculture Brooke Rollins visited the town Tuesday to tour the Cary Dairy Farm and hold a roundtable on federal ag policies. Tompkins County Legislator Lee Shurtleff noted an interesting connection.
2: Kind of a neat thing when a cabinet member comes into your district. And what's noteworthy to me is that the Cary Farm is a five-generation family farm. Dan and Andrew Cary operate it full-time. Dan's a member of our town board in Groton. But Dan's grandfather, also Dan, was Assistant Secretary of Agriculture in the Truman administration.
0: Topics included the loss of farmland to solar projects and immigrant worker reform to stabilize labor shortages. Up next, we'll talk about the NBA Finals and so much more on the WHCU Sports Report.
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4: I'm Nick Murray with Your Money Now. Treasury yields increased across the curve as domestic inflationary pressures returned to the spotlight and renewed Middle East tensions sent energy prices higher. The yield on the 10-year Treasury note rose 2.6 basis points to 4.562%. The International Air Transport Association expects global airline profitability to be cut in half this year. The agency said that surging fuel costs are adding a collective $100 billion to airlines' fuel bills. European carriers hit by additional jet fuel costs have moved to hedge their summer fuel needs. Shares of weight loss drug maker Zealand Pharma plummeted as much as 26% this morning after new data on its experimental medicine raised concerns over its potential side effects. The Danish drug maker said that while its drug, Survodutide, met its key targets in a late-stage study, 19% of patients dropped out of the study due to gastrointestinal events. Futures are mixed, with all eyes on the Iran war developments. That's your money now.
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0: That's right. The Binghamton Rumble Ponies are on fire. The Ponies won their fifth straight game Sunday, beating Reading 4-2. Binghamton is back on the diamond tomorrow in Somerset. In the major leagues, the Mets picked up a win Sunday. New York beat San Diego 7-3. Carson Bench had quite the day at the plate. He had 5 hits, including a home run in that victory. The Yankees are back in the win column. They took down the Red Sox Sunday 6-1. The Yanks are back on the field tonight in Cleveland. First pitch, 6:40. And can the Knicks take a commanding 3-0 lead in the NBA Finals? We'll find out tonight. Tip-off is at 8:30 in New York City. That place will be rocking this evening. As for right now, it's 7:30. Skies, nothing but blue right here in Ithaca. The temperature is 57 degrees. So far, so good in the southern tier. A little bit warmer in Owego, where the temperature there is 61 degrees. Up next, we got some national news from ABC.
16: ABC News, I'm Brian Clark. Iran's military says that it is halting offensive operations after exchanging fire with Israel. President Trump had called on both countries to stop shooting after the weekend escalation. ABC's Tom Sufi Burge is in Israel.
17: The IDF saying it intercepted all 10 Iranian missiles, and there are no reports anyone was killed or injured in the attack. Iran retaliating against Israeli strikes earlier today on the Lebanese capital, Beirut. The IDF saying it targeted Iranian-backed Hezbollah in the south of the city just hours after the militant group fired projectiles into northern Israel.
16: President Trump expected in New York tonight for Game 3 of the NBA Finals at Madison Square Garden, where the Knicks hold a 2-0 lead over the Spurs. This comes after a stabbing attack at New York's Penn Station right below the Garden Sunday that left 5 people hurt. Federal officials are on the ground in South Texas to try to make sure the New World screwworm doesn't spread. It's been found in 2 cows. This is ABC News.
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0: All right, good to have you in here. It's Matt Aceto in for Joe on a Monday. Joe, by the way, we'll be back on Wednesday. Coming up in about 7 or 8 minutes, Bob Haight from the Cortland Chamber of Commerce joins us live. First, though, some news to get to. A Dryden man is charged with attempted murder. 53-year-old Matthew Deming allegedly poured gasoline on a home, a woman, and 2 children, then tried to ignite the gas with a lighter. Authorities say a witness intervened and physically removed Deming, who's charged with several felonies. Now, the crime allegedly happened Saturday morning on Schwann Drive in Dryden. Deming, who's accused of violating an order of protection there, was taken to Tompkins County Jail. An Ithaca teen awaits sentencing in Schuyler County. 18-year-old Michael Blake.

0: Pled guilty Friday to second-degree vehicular manslaughter and driving while impaired by drugs. Blake admitted to drinking and doing drugs before a crash in Hector last September that killed his passenger, 17-year-old Marcus Wright of Trumansburg. Blake will be sentenced in July. Five dogs have been seized in Tioga County. 23-year-old Madison Barnes and 25-year-old Jordan Hoyt of Owego were arrested May 24th following an investigation of abuse in Newark Valley. Deputies say the two failed to provide proper food and shelter for the dogs, which were taken to Stray Haven for medical treatment. Barnes and Hoyt are charged with five counts of animal cruelty. Some new gas work starts in McGraw. According to the village, NYSEG is installing new lines on Railway, Charles, and East Academy Streets. The work is expected to take 3 to 4 weeks. Meantime, installation work continues on Main Street, which should wrap up over the next 2 to 3 weeks. As we approach 7:34, some minor delays are expected in Lansing. Over the next 2 days, crews will be crack sealing on Ryan's Way, Murfield Drive, Chelsea Walk, Autumn Ridge Drive, and Autumn Ridge Circle. Drivers should avoid that area if possible. An auto dealership consolidation is complete. McGuire, Chrysler, Dodge, Jeep, Ram, and Watkins Glen is now closed, and operations have been shifted to Ithaca at the Chrysler, Dodge, Jeep, Ram, Fiat location on Elmira Road. According to McGuire Automotive Group, all Watkins Glen employees will stay with the company. A Tompkins County lawmaker is highlighting a long-standing local business. Legislator Lee Shurtleff says businesses like the Carey Dairy Farm in Groton, which has been operating since 1899, are more than just a business. They're integral to the area's culture.
1: It's something that keep in mind as we deliberate the many things that we do, that those businesses exist and play a great role in not only the economy, but the fabric of our community.
0: U.S. Agriculture Secretary Brooke Rollins visited Groton last Tuesday, where she held a roundtable discussion with local farmers about the issues they're facing. And an opportunity to support the Red Cross in Ithaca. Details from WHCU's Matthew Adams.
2: Two blood drives are scheduled this week, beginning today at Lifelong's Library Place Community Room, though appointments are limited. If you miss out, the Red Cross will return to the Ithaca area Wednesday for a drive at Kendall on North Tripphammer Road. Officials say all blood types are needed, but O negative, A negative, and B negative supplies are running especially low. Matthew Adams, WHCU News.
0: Up next, we'll take you to Cortland County right here on 607 this morning.
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4: Mostly sunny and warm with a 5-degree guarantee of 86. Tonight, mostly clear and mild with a low 57. Clouds increasing late Tuesday as our next system approaches with a high of 89. For your complete first warning forecast, tune in to WENY News. I'm meteorologist Catherine Schwong.
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0: All right, welcome back in. It's 7:41 on 6:07 this morning, and two festivals are coming up this weekend in Cortland County. Joining us for a preview of those celebrations is Bob Haight from the Cortland Area Chamber of Commerce. Bob, how's it going today?
1: Hey, Matt, it's going great. Good morning to you and your listeners. Yeah, boy, the weather has turned absolutely wonderful here in Central New York. We appreciate that. And, yeah, the festivals you mentioned, it's going to be a fun one. We encourage families to get outdoors. You know, now is the time. We're a four-season community, of course, but these festivals, the Homer Fireman Field Day kicks off on Thursday. That'll be running through Saturday, right smack downtown in the village of Homer. And then over in Cortland, our very well-known St. Anthony's Festival will be happening on Saturday and Sunday, celebrating life and everything Italian. It's always a wonderful time over there, too.
0: Yeah, you touched on how the weather's especially nice today. Kind of on that note, you know, I heard there's a improved trail over at Lime Hollow. What can you tell us about that?
1: Yeah, so if people aren't aware, Cortland is one of only two counties in the state that does not have a state park. Of course, Tompkins has your beautiful state parks. But, you know, we were over at Lime Hollow Nature Center, and they are open to the public free of charge. And we were there for the dedication. It's really an improved section of a trail that they have. So they are open free to the public. You can come and walk the trails year-round. But what they just improved was their trail for all. So even folks with mobility issues can get on this trail. You can bring a wheelchair on it. They have two track chairs there that you can sign up for online. Again, free of charge for folks. So if you're a little bit worried about mobility, you can hop onto a track chair and check out this trail. But it was interesting. While I was there, and Ilya, their executive director, was stopping at different points, and there were different dedications, and some family members were speaking about the folks that the part of the trail was dedicated to, and I couldn't help think to myself that what a wonderful opportunity we have in our small town to have Lime Hollow here. It made me say to myself, I almost don't want a state park because this felt so close to home, so intimate. Absolutely love Lime Hollow.
0: Yeah, definitely a great resource, especially for the summertime. And, you know, speaking of the summertime, some high school graduations all across the county are coming up. So those, of course, will attract many, many visitors. How should people spend their time while they're visiting in Cortland County?
1: Yeah, I'm glad you mentioned that. So, yeah, congratulations to all of our college graduates. We just wish them a farewell in beginning their careers or continuing their education. We sure miss our students in the summer, but we wish them well as they take off to new adventures. But here we come at the end of June. We'll have our high school graduations, new and exciting for them. And if you've got family visiting, one of the things we tell people is just pay attention to things that are happening around town. And this is for everybody, really. Outdoor music this summer. It's going to be another outstanding time. Our free music series in July is going to continue on Main Street again. You know, we had a little hiatus and we had to pivot after construction was going on. But we'll have live music on Friday nights in July back on Main Street. Keep an eye out for the parks. I know Sugget Park is going to have live music on some Thursday nights. The Village Green in Homer on Wednesday nights. Just a fun family time. Get out, enjoy the outdoors, have some music, take your family to dinner, do some walking in our downtowns. Looking forward to a great summer.
0: All right, Bob. Thanks so much for taking the time today. It's Bob Haight from the Cortland Area Chamber of Commerce. Bob, enjoy your Monday.
1: Thanks. You too, Matt.
0: All right, it's 7:46. We'll be right back with more local news right here on the radio.
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3: Sunny skies are expected on Monday. A couple of higher level clouds can't be ruled out. Otherwise warm with a 5-degree guarantee of 86. Tonight mostly clear and mild with temperatures in the mid-50s. For your complete first warning forecast, tune in to WENY News. I'm meteorologist Catherine Schwamm.
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Welcome back in right here on a Monday. It's Matt Aceto in for Joe this morning. Back to the news now. Planning board members in the village of Lansing will hold a public hearing this evening. The group will gather thoughts on a proposed expansion at the YMCA of Ithaca and Tompkins County. The Y wants to build a roughly 5,000-square-foot addition for a new lap pool. Tonight's meeting starts at 7 o'clock at the Lansing Village Office. Before then, Tompkins County's Budget, Capital, and Personnel Committee will focus on finances this morning. The group will review recent casino revenue and adult-use cannabis tax revenue. The committee will also talk about TC3's budget for the upcoming academic year. Today's meeting gets going at 10 at the Legislative Chambers in Ithaca. Over in Preble, lawmakers have some priorities tonight. The town board will talk about speed signs and the post office contract. Lawmakers will also discuss the public comment policy. The board gets together at 7 this evening at Preble Town Hall. As we approach 7:52, a public transit company is updating operations in Cortland County. Centro announced last week the rollout of new fare boxes on its fixed route and paratransit vehicles scheduled for later this summer. Officials say the transition will bring Cortland's fleet in line with the tech used across the company's network. Centro will provide outreach next month to help customers become familiar with the new equipment. Installation is expected to run from late July to early August. A temporary change at Guthrie-Cortland Medical Center is expected to wrap up this week. Cardiology patients were asked last week to use the north side main entrance for check-in to accommodate renovation work at the emergency department. Now that change remains in place through Friday. And a popular hiking trail near Ithaca is closed. Crews are doing maintenance work on the Gorge Trail at Taganic Falls State Park. No other trails are affected. Officials say the Gorge Trail is expected to reopen on Friday. Right now, it is sunny. We got blue skies here in Ithaca. Temperature at the moment, not bad. We're at 58 degrees here. It is 62 in Owego. Still to come, just 1 minute away, we got your Monday edition of Farm to Fork.

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10: My God, he stabbed her! Not her! My pronouns are they, them.
11: Scary Movie's domestic opening day set a franchise best at $55 million, surpassing the record set by Scary Movie 4 back in 2006. The achievement helped secure the film's number one spot in the North American box office this weekend. It is the sixth installment in the horror comedy film series. Mattel returned to theaters this weekend with Masters of the Universe, starring Nicholas Galatzine. The action sci-fi is based on Mattel's action figure He-Man and marks the toy company's second theatrical film after 2023's hit Barbie.
12: The Bowser name shall be feared once more!
11: And the Super Mario Galaxy movie has become the first 2026 release to cross $1 billion globally, making Mario one of the highest-grossing animated franchises. Mike Tobusky, ABC News.

0: Right now you're tuned in to 6:07 this morning as we approach 8 a.m. on a Monday. Still to come, all the top local and national stories from ABC.
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2: Mostly sunny and warm with a 5-degree guarantee of 86. Tonight, mostly clear and mild with a low 57. Clouds increasing late Tuesday as our next system approaches with a high of 89. For your complete first warning forecast, tune in to WENY News. I'm meteorologist Catherine Schwong.
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3: From ABC News, I'm Brian Clark. Iran's military says it's halting offensive operations against Israel after the two sides traded fire in one of the largest escalations since the U.S. ceasefire 2 months ago. ABC's Tom Sufi Burridge has more from Jerusalem.
4: The IDF saying it conducted a wave of strikes on western and central Iran, including a petrochemical plant. Iran responding with a fresh barrage. In Jerusalem, Israeli air defense intercepting missiles. Just over 100 days into the war, the president facing growing pushback about a conflict he initially said would be over in a matter of weeks.
3: Tonight, President Trump will become the first sitting president to attend an NBA Finals game. He'll attend Game 3 of the NBA Finals at Madison Square Garden between the Knicks and San Antonio Spurs. And ABC's Sherry Preston says there will be an already significant impact.
5: The watch party outside Madison Square Garden has been canceled, and fans lucky enough to have tickets have been told to arrive at the game at least 2 hours early to go through security. All that because President Trump will be here. The cheapest seats on the resale market selling for about $8,000.
3: Just underneath Madison Square Garden, five people were hurt in a stabbing Sunday at Penn Station, a busy train hub. One person's in custody. Authorities in Toledo, Ohio, looking for two people who they say opened fire near a popular festival Saturday. 12 were injured. Police Lieutenant Dan Gerken asking the public for help.
6: Talk to your kids. There's kids out there that probably know more than all of us standing here, right? So if they can help us out, that'd be great.
3: Jury selection begins today in the federal arson trial of Jonathan Rinderknecht, the man charged with starting last year's devastating Palisades fire in Southern California. That's been a key issue in the race for mayor of Los Angeles. Mayor Karen Bass has secured a spot in the runoff. As primary vote counting continues, reality TV star Spencer Pratt has been passed by progressive Nithya Raman. You're listening to ABC News.
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3: It's one day to the primary in Maine, where Democrat Graham Plattner's past is under the microscope after reports from ex-girlfriends accusing the oyster farmer of physical and emotional abuse. He has denied being violent, but ABC's Selena Wang says Maine could be key to Democratic hopes of retaking control of the Senate.
11: This is a state that, remember, Kamala Harris actually won over Trump back in 2024. So it is seen as an easier win than some of those other more red states that they would have to clear as well. Mm-hmm. And Graham Plattner, he was really seen as the best shot at achieving this, at taking back the Senate. But since there have been a number of these allegations and scandals swirling around Plattner, the anxiety in the Democratic Party is building over his candidacy.
3: TSA is investigating a startling stowaway case that originated in Texas.
12: According to a criminal complaint, 25-year-old Abdul Rahman Oriyomi got onto a Los Angeles-bound United Airlines flight in Houston without a boarding pass.
13: I think this is a pretty significant breach,
12: said security consultant Mark Matronia.
13: It's the multiple layers and failures to even get on the plane.
12: Oriomi is thought to have walked past a distracted gate agent without scanning a boarding pass before flying off to L.A. Jim Ryan, ABC News.
3: Apple's expected to unveil all sorts of new AI features when it kicks off its annual Worldwide Developers Conference later today, the last one headlined by the retiring CEO Tim Cook. I'm Brian Clark, ABC News.
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0: All right, welcome back in here on a Monday. Nothing but sunshine here in Ithaca so far. It's Matacito with you, filling in for Joe today. Later this hour, State Senator Tom O'Mara will join us live right around 8:40. In the news today, a Dryden man is charged with attempted murder. 53-year-old Matthew Deming allegedly poured gasoline on a home, a woman, and two children, then tried to ignite the gas with a lighter. Authorities say a witness intervened and physically removed Deming, who's charged with several felonies. Now, the crime allegedly happened Saturday morning on Schwann Drive in Dryden. Deming, who's accused of violating an order of protection there, was taken to Tompkins County Jail. An Ithaca teen awaits sentencing in Schuyler County. 18-year-old Michael Blake pled guilty Friday to second-degree vehicular manslaughter and driving while impaired by drugs. Blake admitted to drinking and doing drugs before a crash in Hector last September that killed his passenger, 17-year-old Marcus Wright of Trumansburg. District Attorney Jeremy Hurahan says Blake will be sentenced July 30th. Five dogs have been seized in Tioga County. 23-year-old Madison Barnes and 25-year-old Jordan Hoyt of Owego were arrested May 24th following an investigation of abuse in Newark Valley. Deputies say the two failed to provide proper food and shelter for the dogs, which were taken to Stray Haven for medical treatment. Barnes and Hoyt are charged with five counts of animal cruelty. Some new gas work starts in McGraw. According to the village, NYSEG is installing new lines on Railway, Charles, and East Academy Streets. The work is expected to take 3 to 4 weeks. Meantime, installation work continues on Main Street, which should wrap up over the next 2 to 3 weeks. Some minor delays are expected in Lansing. Over the next 2 days, crews will be crack sealing on Ryan's Way, Murfield Drive, Chelsea Walk, Autumn Ridge Drive, and Autumn Ridge Circle. Drivers should avoid that area if possible. News continues, and auto dealership consolidation is complete. McGuire, Chrysler, Dodge, Jeep, Ram, and Watkins Glen is now closed, and operations have been shifted to Ithaca at the Chrysler, Dodge, Jeep, Ram, Fiat location on Elmira Road. Now, according to McGuire Automotive Group, all Watkins Glen employees will stay with the company. The time is 8:08. A Tompkins County lawmaker is highlighting a long-standing local business. Legislator Lee Shurtleff says businesses like the Carey Dairy Farm in Groton, which has been operating since 1899, are more than just a business. They're integral to the area's culture.
15: It's something that to keep in mind as we deliberate the many things that we do, that those businesses exist and play a great role in not only the economy, but the fabric of our community.
0: U.S. Agriculture Secretary Brooke Rollins visited Groton last Tuesday, where she held a roundtable discussion with local farmers about the issues they're facing. And an opportunity to support the Red Cross in Ithaca Details from WHCU's Matthew Adams.
16: Two blood drives are scheduled this week, beginning today at Lifelong's Library Place Community Room, though appointments are limited. If you miss out, the Red Cross will return to the Ithaca area Wednesday for a drive at Kendall on North Tripphammer Road. Officials say all blood types are needed, but O negative, A negative, and B negative supplies are running especially low. Matthew Adams, WHCU News.
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2: Sunny skies are expected on Monday. A couple of higher level clouds can't be ruled out. Otherwise warm with a 5-degree guarantee of 86. Tonight mostly clear and mild with temperatures in the mid-50s. For your complete first warning forecast, tune into WENY News. I'm meteorologist Catherine Schwamm.
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0: Right now, no clouds in Ithaca. It's 63 degrees here. Also, blue skies in Cortland.
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21: For the ninth year in a row, Finland has been named the happiest country in the world. That's according to the World Happiness Report put out every year by the Wellbeing Research Center at the University of Oxford in the UK. Two other Nordic nations, Iceland and Denmark, came in at numbers 2 and 3. Now, having spent quite a bit of time in these countries over my 2.5 decades as a journalist, I can tell you that this is not at all that surprising. There's an entirely different way of thinking in these countries. We before me, you might say. In other words, the mentality is less adversarial and much more, we're all in this together. One other interesting thing that came up was that no matter where someone lived, the more time they spent on social media, the less happy they were. Want to smile? It's simple. Put your phone away for a bit. I'm Dr. Sanjay Gupta, helping you live a better life.
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0: Welcome back in on a Monday. Matt Aceto in for Joe this morning. In the news today, planning board members in the village of Lansing will hold a public hearing this evening. The group will gather thoughts on a proposed expansion at the YMCA of Ithaca in Tompkins County. The Y wants to build a roughly 5,000-square-foot addition for a new lap pool. Tonight's meeting starts at 7 at the Lansing Village office. Tompkins County's Budget, Capital, and Personnel Committee will focus this morning on finances. The group will review recent casino revenue and adult-use cannabis tax revenue. The committee will also discuss TC3's budget for the upcoming academic year. Today's meeting gets going at 10 o'clock at the Legislative Chambers in Ithaca. In Preble, lawmakers have some priorities tonight. The town board will talk about speed signs and the post office contract. Lawmakers will also discuss the public comment policy. That board gets together at 7 this evening at Preble Town Hall. Staying in Cortland County, a public transit company is updating operations. Centro announced last week the rollout of new fare boxes on its fixed route and paratransit vehicles scheduled for later this summer. Officials say the transition will bring Cortland's fleet in line with the technology used across the company's network. Centro will provide outreach next month to help customers become familiar with the new equipment. Installation is expected to run from late July to early August. As we approach 8:16, a temporary change at Guthrie Cortland Medical Center is expected to wrap up this week. Cardiology patients were asked last week to use the north side main entrance for check-in to accommodate renovation work at the emergency department. That change remains in place through Friday. And a popular hiking trail near Ithaca is closed. Crews are doing maintenance work on the Gorge Trail at Tagannock Falls State Park. No other trails are affected. Officials say the Gorge Trail is expected to reopen on Friday. Right now, we got sun shining in Ithaca. Here's a full look at the weather forecast.
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2: Mostly sunny and warm with a 5-degree guarantee of 86. Tonight, mostly clear and mild with a low 57. Clouds increasing late Tuesday as our next system approaches with a high of 89. For your complete first warning forecast, tune in to WENY News. I'm meteorologist Catherine Schwong.
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0: Felony making a terroristic threat and misdemeanor aggravated harassment. He is being held in Tompkins County Jail on $100,000 cash bail. One person is recovering after a rescue in Broome County. The Binghamton Fire Department was called to Port Crane Thursday morning for an individual who had fallen 25 feet into a creek. The person suffered several injuries in the fall, which happened the previous evening. Firefighters used a basket rescue stretcher to lift the victim out of the small gorge. Well, you can ensure your child is riding safely in your vehicle this afternoon in Homer.
4: State police will conduct free car seat safety checks at the barracks from 4 to 7. Certified technicians will ensure your seat is installed correctly and answer any questions you may have. The attendees are asked to bring their child if possible, the manuals for the car seat and the vehicle, and allow time for the check. Troopers say a properly installed seat significantly reduces the risk of injury in a crash. Matthew Adams, WHCU News.
0: And Groton is in the national spotlight. United States Secretary of Agriculture Brooke Rollins visited the town Tuesday to tour the Cary Dairy Farm and hold a roundtable on federal ag policies. Tompkins County Legislator Lee Shurtleff noted a interesting connection.
5: Kind of a neat thing when a cabinet member comes into your district. And what's noteworthy to me is that the Cary Farm is a five-generation family farm. Dan and Andrew Cary operate it full-time. Dan's a member of our town board in Groton. But Dan's grandfather, also Dan, was Assistant Secretary of Agriculture in the Truman administration.
0: Topics included the loss of farmland to solar projects and immigrant worker reform to stabilize labor shortages. Up next, we'll talk about baseball and basketball on the WHCU Sports Report.
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13: There's a serial killer on the loose.
14: Hello, Tuesday.
15: I had been preparing for this for years.
12: 5 million globally. China has deliberately and aggressively expanded its EV footprint throughout Europe, the UK, Asia, and Australia. Despite tariffs, stringent regulations, and fierce opposition with lawmakers and the American auto industry, analysts with Reuters say there's a growing possibility that Chinese electric vehicles will be sold in the U.S. in the next few years. OPEC Plus has agreed to a fourth increase in its oil output targets in months, even though the U.S. war with Iran is still preventing several of the group's members from pumping more. Seven core members of OPEC have increased their output quotas from April to June by almost 600,000 barrels per day. Futures are moderately higher as chip stocks rebound. NASDAQ futures up by more than 300 points. That's your money now.
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0: All right, here we go. The Binghamton Rumble Ponies are on fire. The Ponies won their fifth straight game Sunday, taking down Reading 4-2. Binghamton is back on the ball field tomorrow in Somerset. In the major leagues, the Mets picked up a win Sunday. New York defeated San Diego 7-3. Carson Bench had quite the day at the plate. He had five hits, including a home run, in that victory. The Yankees are back in the win column. They beat the Red Sox Sunday 6-1. The Yanks return to the diamond tonight in Cleveland. That game starts at 6:40. And the NBA Finals continue tonight in New York City. Right now, the Knicks up 2-0.

0: in that series. They'll look to take a commanding lead tonight. And that's sports right here on the radio. Still to come, more local news.
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1: ABC News, I'm Brian Clark. Iran now says its attacks on Israel are over, but Iran's armed forces say that if Israel attacks again, the response will be more severe. This comes after President Trump this morning called on both sides to, in his words, stop shooting. ABC's Tom Sufi Burge is in Israel.
14: Over the weekend, the president warning Israel not to retaliate against Iran. The president reportedly telling Axios, quote, "I'm calling Netanyahu right now and telling him not to attack Iran in response," adding, "Each of them had their fun. Israel had its strike and Iran had its strike. We don't need another one." But Israel did retaliate.
1: Tonight, the president plans to become the first sitting president to attend an NBA Finals game for Game 3 of the series between the Knicks and Spurs in New York City. That's led to tighter security in the area. Jury selection begins today in Southern California in the federal arson trial of the man charged with starting the deadly Palisades fire last year. This is ABC News.
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0: All right, welcome back in on a Monday. Matt Aceto in for Joe this morning. Right now, pretty good start. 63 degrees with the sun shining in Ithaca. By the way, coming up in 7 or 8 minutes, we'll talk live with State Senator Tom O'Mara right here on the radio. First, though, we're learning more about a child abuse investigation at the SUNY Cortland Child Care Center. The SUNY Cortland Police Department is reportedly investigating a fifth employee. It follows the arrest last month of 4 workers over allegations of abuse and failure to report violations. 3 of the 4 employees had initial court appearances last week. A Dryden man is charged with attempted murder. 53-year-old Matthew Deming allegedly poured gasoline on a home, a woman, and 2 children, then tried to ignite the gas with a lighter. Authorities say a witness intervened and physically removed Deming, who's charged with several felonies. The crime allegedly happened Saturday morning on Schwann Drive in Dryden. Deming, who's accused of violating an order of protection there, was taken to Tompkins County Jail. An Ithaca teen awaits sentencing in Schuyler County. 18-year-old Michael Blake pled guilty Friday to second-degree vehicular manslaughter and driving while impaired by drugs. Blake admitted to drinking and doing drugs before a crash in Hector last September that killed his passenger, 17-year-old Marcus Wright of Trumansburg. DA Jeremy Hurahan says Blake will be sentenced July 30th. Ithaca police are investigating an alleged stabbing. Officers responded to the jungle shortly after 7 Saturday evening. They say one person was suffering from stab wounds to the abdomen. The victim was treated at the scene, then taken to a trauma center. Officers believe the victim knew the suspect, who fled before police arrived. Anyone with info should contact IPD. More crime on a Monday. 5 dogs have been seized in Tioga County. 23-year-old Madison Barnes and 25-year-old Jordan Hoyt of Owego were arrested May 24th following an investigation of abuse in Newark Valley. Deputies say the two failed to provide proper food and shelter for the dogs, which were taken to Stray Haven for medical treatment. Barnes and Hoyt are charged with 5 counts of animal cruelty. An opportunity to support the Red Cross in Ithaca. Details from WHCU's Matthew Adams.
16: 2 blood drives are scheduled this week, beginning today at Lifelong's Library Place Community Room, though appointments are limited. If you miss out, the Red Cross will return to the Ithaca area Wednesday for a drive at Kendall on North Tripphammer Road. Officials say all blood types are needed, but O negative, A negative, and B negative supplies are running especially low. Matthew Adams, WHCU News.
0: Moving on, planning board members in the village of Lansing will hold a public hearing this evening. The group will gather thoughts on a proposed expansion at the YMCA of Ithaca and Tompkins County. The Y wants to build a roughly 5,000 square foot addition for a new lap pool. Tonight's meeting starts at 7 at the Lansing Village Office. Tompkins County's Budget, Capital, and Personnel Committee will focus this morning on finances. The group will review recent casino revenue and adult-use cannabis tax revenue. The committee will also talk about TC3's budget for the upcoming school year. Today's meeting gets going at 10 o'clock at the Legislative Chambers in Ithaca. Over in Preble, lawmakers will have some priorities tonight. The town board will talk all about speed signs and the post office contract. Lawmakers will also talk about the public comment policy. The board gathers at 7 this evening at Preble Town Hall. In other news, a Tompkins County lawmaker is highlighting a long-standing local business. Legislator Lee Shurtleff says businesses like the Carey Dairy Farm in Groton, which has been operating since 1899, are more than just a business. They're integral to the area's culture.
17: It's something that keep in mind as we deliberate the many things that we do, that those businesses exist and play a great role in not only the economy, but the fabric of our community.
0: U.S. Agriculture Secretary Brooke Rollins visited Groton last Tuesday, where she held a roundtable discussion with local farmers about the issues they're facing. It is 8:37. New gas work begins in McGraw. According to the village, NYSEG is installing new lines on Railway, Charles, and East Academy Streets. The work is expected to take 3 to 4 weeks. Meantime, installation work continues on Main Street, which should wrap up over the next 2 to 3 weeks. Some minor delays are expected in Lansing. Over the next 2 days, crews will be crack sealing on Ryan's Way, Murfield Drive, Chelsea Walk, Autumn Ridge Drive, and Autumn Ridge Circle. Drivers should avoid that area if possible. And an auto dealership consolidation is complete. McGuire Chrysler Dodge Jeep Ram in Watkins Glen is now closed, and operations have been shifted to Ithaca at the Chrysler Dodge Jeep Ram Fiat location on Elmira Road. Now, according to McGuire Automotive Group, all Watkins Glen employees will remain with the company. Right now, the time is 8:38. The temperature is 63 degrees in Ithaca. Up next, we'll talk some state politics right here on the radio.
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18: Sunny skies are expected on Monday. A couple of higher level clouds can't be ruled out. Otherwise warm with a 5-degree guarantee of 86. Tonight mostly clear and mild with temperatures in the mid 50s. For your complete first warning forecast, tune into WENY News. I'm meteorologist Catherine Schwamm.
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25: 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Well, we know cremation's a growing business. Why do you think that is?
26: Well, there's several reasons for that. The biggest reason is cost. Traditional funerals are kind of out of control, looking $15,000, $20,000. When I worked for other funeral homes, I kind of saw the trend moving to cremation, and that's why I started this service. So you could still have a spectacular service without costing several thousand dollars. Because in this economy in these days, even my cost at $1,200 is a lot of money to most people, to me. That's the biggest reason. And then other reasons, environmental factors. People also don't want to be put in a box and buried into a ground, believe it or not.
15: For the full interview, go to the podcast tab at 607newsnow.com.

0: All right, welcome back into the show. It's 8:42 on a Monday. The 2026 legislative session is in the rear view in the Empire State, and joining us now is Senator Tom O'Meara. Tom, how's it going today?
1: I'm doing very well. Thanks so much for having me on again.
0: Yeah, no doubt. So, yeah. Overall, how did this year's session go?
1: It was a very very difficult and very contentious session. While it ended on schedule, the budget process was very extended by 2 months, which went on 2 months into the session, really squeezing the final week after the passage of the budget, and just pushing a lot of bills through in the final week, which is somewhat typical.

0: but not really doing it all in 1 week as we did this year. But the overall session was very problematic from my perspective. The budget increased by about $15 billion, which as I keep saying, the spending growth is just astronomical. It's unsustainable. Certainly there's good things in the budget that spends $268 billion. There better be. But the overall growth is really unsustainable. Growing over $100 billion in the last 7 years, where we've had one-party control in this state, it is cut into a lot of the discourse and a lot of the compromise that we used to have when there was a Senate Republican majority. Now it's all Democrat control, both houses of the legislature and the governor. They've shown that the spending just keeps rising. It's very concerning. One aspect of the budget that I was certainly supportive of and have worked on very hard over the years is increasing dollars to local governments for local roads. It's called CHIPS funding, and that increased this year by a bit, not a huge increase, and nowhere near what the local governments were working for, but it is an improvement in the right direction, something that I've worked very hard on and continue to work on.
1: Yeah, absolutely. Now, you mentioned the spending growth has been astronomical. What is the solution to that?
0: Well, we need to initially you got to stem the growth. We need to focus on controlling spending. And the largest area of the budget is Medicaid funding, which is extremely important funding for those individuals that qualify for it. But we've shown recent state controller audits that there's been a lot of spending on individuals that don't meet the qualifications to be on it. A lot of it, billions of dollars spent on individuals that don't even reside in New York State. They're still registered and getting paid for under New York State Medicaid, which is a big problem. And there is significant spending still on illegal immigrants in this state, particularly in the New York City area. We need those important dollars to go towards New York residents, U.S. citizens that qualify for these programs. It's recently been shown that New York State Attorney General is very lacking in an aggressive take on fraud, waste, and abuse in the Medicaid system, ranking in the bottom of the states and the number of investigations per $1 billion of spending. We spend 25% more per capita than the closest state. We spend 70% larger than the average of the states in this country, but yet we rank in the bottom of investigations by the Attorney General into how that money is being spent, make sure it's being spent appropriately. More needs to be done in that regard, we not just rank the lowest number of investigations, but also the lowest per $1 billion in Medicaid spending in recoveries from Medicaid waste, fraud, and abuse. That alone accounts for most of the growth, Medicaid spending, most of the growth in this year's budget to get to a $15 billion increase.
1: Right now we're talking with State Senator Tom O'Mara. And lastly, Tom, so a little while ago you mentioned the CHIPS funding and support for local roads is something you're proud of that was included in the state budget. Is there another item that residents of New York can look forward to?
0: Yeah, there's plenty that were in this budget with $268 billion. Let me now you ask, I'm drawing a blank, unfortunately. I just, you know, the overall

0: New Yorkers in this state, and that's just a pressure on the entire economy.
1: Absolutely. Well, Tom, thanks so much for taking the time today, and enjoy your Monday.
0: All right. Well, thank you. Have a good day.
1: All right. You as well. It's 8:49. We'll be right back at 6:07 this morning, right here on the radio.
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7: 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Last December, Eric G., a student at the University of Hawaii, traveled from Honolulu to one of the harshest, most remote places on Earth, Antarctica.
8: Nothing really prepares you for that first moment when you step onto the ice. 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
8: 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And I definitely felt that, and I still feel that today.
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Welcome back in on a Monday. Still to come, we got an extended look at your forecast for this week. First, though, some more of the top stories from today. An Ithaca man accused of making threatening social media posts is in custody. 29-year-old Muhammad Jones was arrested in Warren County Thursday, just hours after making alleged threats on his New York State Predator Alert Facebook page. It's one of four pages run by Jones, none of which have any official affiliation to local or state government entities. Jones is charged with felony making a

0: terroristic threat, and misdemeanor aggravated harassment. He's being held in Tompkins County Jail on $100,000 cash bail. One person is recovering after a rescue in Broome County. The Binghamton Fire Department was called to Port Crane Thursday morning for an individual who had fallen 25 feet into a creek. The person suffered several injuries in the fall, which happened the previous evening. Firefighters used a basket rescue stretcher to lift the victim out of the small gorge. You can ensure your child is riding safely in your vehicle this afternoon in Homer.
1: State police will conduct free car seat safety checks at the barracks from 4 to 7. Certified technicians will ensure your seat is installed correctly and answer any questions you may have. The attendees are asked to bring their child if possible, the manuals for the car seat and the vehicle, and allow time for the check. Troopers say a properly installed seat significantly reduces the risk of injury in a crash. Matthew Adams, WHCU News.
0: Moving on, a public transit company is updating operations in Cortland County. Centro announced last week the rollout of new fare boxes on its fixed route and paratransit vehicles, scheduled for later this summer. Officials say the transition will bring Cortland's fleet in line with the tech used across the company's network. Centro will provide outreach next month to help customers become familiar with the new equipment. Installation is expected to run from late July to early August. A temporary change at Guthrie Cortland Medical Center is expected to wrap up this week. Cardiology patients were asked last week to use the north side main entrance for check-in to accommodate renovation work at the emergency department. That change remains in place through Friday. And a popular hiking trail near Ithaca is closed. Crews are doing maintenance work on the Gorge Trail at Tegannick Falls State Park. No other trails are affected. All right, it is 8:56. Time now for an extended look at the weather.
2: Sunny skies will kick off this week with temperatures on the warm side in the mid-80s. Mostly clear skies continue tonight with high pressure in control. It will be mild in the mid-50s. Clouds will be increasing late on Tuesday as our next system approaches. Temperatures increase to the upper 80s. For the midweek, the mid-80s are expected with partly sunny skies and the chance for showers and thunderstorms as a warm front lifts to our north. Showers and thunderstorms will remain possible Thursday and Friday, with temperatures picking up into the upper 80s, lower 90s, and humidity expected to increase as well. For your complete first warning forecast, tune into WENY News. I'm meteorologist Catherine Schwamm.
0: And right now it's 63 degrees with the sun shining in Ithaca. Same thing going on in Cortland. We'll be right back on WHCU.
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2: How is the war in Iran and the general performance in the world economy impacting American travel overseas? The latest research reveals that 25% of U.S. travelers say they are now less likely to travel internationally, and 39% say

0: postpone their international trips. Another 19% say they'll cancel foreign travel altogether. And perhaps most significant, 37% say they will replace an international trip with a domestic one. And now some good news. 90% of those surveyed say they'll still have travel plans to go somewhere within the next 6 months. 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I'm Peter Greenberg, and this is today's Worldwide Travel Minute.
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5: Mostly sunny and warm with a 5-degree guarantee of 86. Tonight, mostly clear and mild with a low 57. Clouds increasing late Tuesday as our next system approaches with a high of 89. For your complete first warning forecast, tune in to WENY News. I'm meteorologist Catherine Schwab.
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6: From ABC News, I'm Brian Clark. An Israeli source tells ABC News that Israel's halting attacks on Iran for now. That's after Iran's military said that its response to Israeli attacks was over. The two sides traded fire over the weekend in one of the biggest threats so far to the U.S. ceasefire. ABC's chief Washington correspondent Jonathan Carl has more.
7: The president has been up very early this morning posting on social media, pleading with both of them to stop the attacks. He is trying to salvage what is left of his ceasefire, clearly worried not just about the Iranian actions, but that his ally, Benjamin Netanyahu, the Israeli prime minister, will blow up what is left of those peace talks.
6: Tonight, President Trump is set to become the first sitting president to attend an NBA Finals game. His visit to Madison Square Garden for Game 3 between the Knicks and San Antonio Spurs will have major implications for Knicks fans, as Police Commissioner Jessica Tisch explained.
8: Because of that visit, and in coordination with the United States Secret Service, there will unfortunately be no watch party outside of Madison Square Garden for Game 3 of the Finals.
6: Five people were hurt just below Madison Square Garden on Sunday when a person who authorities say was emotionally disturbed allegedly stabbed five people at Penn Station. The struggle to keep the New World screwworm out of the U.S. has shifted into the battle to keep it contained to one county in Texas. ABC's Jim Ryan says there are two cases in Zavala County.
9: But across the state, officials are worried.
10: Cattle is bought, cattle is sold, so they're moving them throughout ranches, throughout Texas.
9: Juan Carlos Guerra has declared a local disaster in his county, 200 miles away from the affected ranches. And the Texas Animal Health Commission has warned cattle raisers about hefty fines for not reporting suspected cases of New World screwworm.
6: Jury selection begins today in the trial of the man accused of starting the devastating Palisades fire last year in California. You're listening to ABC News.
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2: The lengthy vote counting process continues in the California primaries, and ABC's Hannah Batas says there's been a change in one important race.
3: Overnight, progressive candidate Nithya Raman overtaking former reality TV star Spencer Pratt in the battle for second place in the Los Angeles mayor's race. Whoever takes second place advances to a runoff against incumbent Karen Bass. President Trump responding, slamming the state's slow ballot count, claiming without evidence that the election is rigged.
2: For the first time, a pope has addressed the Spanish parliament. Pope Leo, making remarks earlier today as part of his week-long trip to Spain, he called for respect for migrants' right and international law. He said there was a moral renewal necessary in legislatures and in public life. Officials in Ohio now say all victims are in stable condition after a mass shooting Saturday in Toledo, says ABC's Chief Justice Correspondent Pierre Thomas.
4: A local Toledo festival turns into a nightmare with people literally running for their lives in a hail of gunfire. At least 2 gunmen firing away. When the shooting stops, 12 people caught in the crossfire, ranging in age from 14 to 61. 2 initially listed in critical condition.
5: Everybody trying to find their kids.
6: It was quite a few people that needed help. And, you know, it's a crazy sight to see.
4: The shooters fleeing the scene. Police now in a desperate manhunt, asking for the public's help.
2: Brian Clark, ABC News.
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9: All right, welcome back in. It's 9:05. This is hour number 4 of 6:07 this morning. Matt Aceto with you now. A Dryden man is charged with attempted murder. 53-year-old Matthew Deming allegedly poured gasoline on a home, a woman, and 2 children, then tried to ignite the gas with a lighter. Authorities say a witness intervened and physically removed Deming, who's charged with several felonies. The crime allegedly happened Saturday morning on Schwann Drive in Dryden. Deming, who's accused of violating an order of protection there, was taken to Tompkins County Jail. And Ithaca teen awaits sentencing in Schuyler County. 18-year-old Michael Blake pled guilty Friday to second-degree vehicular manslaughter and driving while impaired by drugs. Blake admitted to drinking and doing drugs before a crash in Hector last September that killed his passenger, 17-year-old Marcus Wright of Trumansburg. Blake will be sentenced in July. Police in Ithaca are investigating an alleged stabbing. Officers responded to the jungle shortly after 7 o'clock Saturday evening. They say one person was suffering from stab wounds to the abdomen. The victim was treated at the scene, then taken to a trauma center. Officers believe the victim knew the suspect, who fled before police arrived. Anyone with info should contact IPD. 5 dogs have been seized in Tioga County. 23-year-old Madison Barnes and 25-year-old Jordan Hoyt of Owego were arrested May 24th following an investigation of abuse in Newark Valley. Now, deputies say the 2 failed to provide proper food and shelter for the dogs, which were taken to Stray Haven for medical treatment. Barnes and Hoyt are charged with 5 counts of animal cruelty. An opportunity to support the Red Cross in Ithaca. More on that from WHCU's Matthew Adams.
10: Two blood drives are scheduled this week, beginning today at Lifelong's Library Place Community Room, though appointments are limited. If you miss out, the Red Cross will return to the Ithaca area Wednesday for a drive at Kendall on North Tripphammer Road. Officials say all blood types are needed, but O negative, A negative, and B negative supplies are running especially low. Matthew Adams, WHCU News.
9: New gas work starts in McGraw. According to the Village, NYSEG is installing new lines on Railway, Charles, and East Academy Streets. The work is expected to take 3 to 4 weeks. Meantime, installation work continues on Main Street, which should wrap up over the next 2 to 3 weeks. Some minor delays are expected in Lansing. Over the next 2 days, crews will be crack sealing on Ryan's Way, Murfield Drive, Chelsea Walk, Autumn Ridge Drive, and Autumn Ridge Circle. Drivers should avoid that area if possible. And a Tompkins County lawmaker is highlighting a long-standing local business. Legislator Lee Shurtleff says businesses like the Carey Dairy Farm in Groton, which has been operating since 1899, are more than just a business. They're integral to the area's culture.
11: It's something that to keep in mind as we deliberate the many things that we do, that those businesses exist and play a great role in not only the economy, but the fabric of our community.
9: U.S. Agriculture Secretary Brooke Rollins visited Groton last Tuesday, where she held a roundtable discussion with local farmers about the issues they're facing. The time is 9:09. Let's check out the weather now.
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12: Sunny skies are expected on Monday. A couple of higher level clouds can't be ruled out. Otherwise warm with a 5-degree guarantee of 86. Tonight mostly clear and mild with temperatures in the mid-50s. For your complete first warning forecast, tune into WENY News. I'm meteorologist Catherine Schwamm.
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9: Right now, skies are blue, birds are chirping. It's 63 degrees in Ithaca.
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0: So you use a thing called Canva to make it an even bigger and better thing. Whether you want to create flyers for that thing, make presentations for that thing, or design merch for that thing, you can do anything. So people can see your thing, feel your thing, love your thing. The next thing you know, it's a thing. Canva, the thing that makes anything a thing.

0: Good to have you in on a Monday. Still to come this hour, by the way, we'll talk live with Ithaca College men's soccer head coach Gabe Kuhn all about the World Cup, which starts later this week. In the news today, Tompkins County's Budget, Capital, and Personnel Committee will focus on finances this morning. The group will review recent casino revenue and adult-use cannabis tax revenue. Now, the committee will also talk about TC3's budget for the upcoming school year. That meeting starts in about 45 minutes at the Legislative Chambers in Ithaca. It is open to the public. Planning board members in the village of Lansing will hold a public hearing this evening. The group will gather thoughts on a proposed expansion at the YMCA of Ithaca and Tompkins County. The Y wants to build a roughly 5,000 square foot addition for a new lap pool. Tonight's meeting starts at 7 at the Lansing Village office. Lawmakers in Preble have some priorities this evening. The town board will talk about speed signs and the post office contract. Lawmakers will also talk about the public comment policy. The board gets together at 7 at Preble Town Hall. Staying in Cortland County, a public transit company is updating operations. Centro announced last week the rollout of new fare boxes on its fixed route and paratransit vehicles, scheduled for later this summer. Officials say the transition will bring Cortland's fleet in line with the technology used across the company's network. Centro will provide outreach next month to help customers become familiar with the new equipment. Installation is expected to run from late July to early August. A temporary change at Guthrie Cortland Medical Center is expected to wrap up this week. Cardiology patients were asked last week to use the north side main entrance for check-in to accommodate renovation work at the emergency department. Now, that change remains in place through Friday. A popular hiking trail near Ithaca is closed. Crews are doing maintenance work on the Gorge Trail at Taganic Falls State Park. No other trails are affected. Officials say the Gorge Trail is expected to reopen Friday. And an auto dealership consolidation is complete. Maguire, Chrysler, Dodge, Jeep, Ram, and Watkins Glen is now closed, and operations have shifted to Ithaca at the Chrysler, Dodge, Jeep, Ram, Fiat location on Elmira Road. According to Maguire Automotive Group, all Watkins Glen employees will stay with the company. As the clock strikes 9:16, right now the temp in Ithaca is 63 degrees. A little bit warmer in Owego, 66 over there.
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2: Mostly sunny and warm with a 5-degree guarantee of 86. Tonight, mostly clear and mild with a low 57. Clouds increasing late Tuesday as our next system approaches with a high of 89. For your complete first warning forecast, tune in to WENY News. I'm meteorologist Catherine Schwong.
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0: Welcome back in here at 9:20. Still to come in a few minutes. It's your daily sports report. First, though, we're learning more about a child abuse investigation at the SUNY Cortland Child Care Center. Police reportedly are now investigating a fifth employee. It follows the arrest last month of four workers over allegations of abuse and failure to report violations. Three of the four employees had initial court appearances last week. An Ithaca man accused of making threatening social media posts is in custody. 29-year-old Muhammad Jones was arrested in Warren County Thursday just hours after making alleged threats on his New York State Predator Alert Facebook page. It's one of four pages run by Jones, none of which have any official affiliation to local or state government entities. Jones is charged with felony making a terroristic threat and misdemeanor aggravated harassment. He's being held in Tompkins County Jail on $100,000 cash bail. One man is facing multiple felonies after a dispute in Dryden. Around 10:15 Saturday morning, Matthew Deming allegedly violated an order of protection at a home on Schwann Drive. The 53-year-old is accused of pouring gasoline on the home, a woman, and two children before attempting to ignite that gas with a lighter. Firefighters responded to the scene and cleaned off the victims. Deming was arrested and charged with criminal contempt, attempted murder, and other crimes. One person is recovering after a rescue in Broome County. The Binghamton Fire Department was called to Port Crane Thursday morning for an individual who had fallen 25 feet into a creek. Now, that person suffered several injuries. Firefighters used a basket rescue stretcher to lift the victim out of the small gorge. You can ensure your child is riding safely in your vehicle this afternoon in Homer.
1: State police will conduct free car seat safety checks at the barracks from 4 to 7. Certified technicians will ensure your seat is installed correctly and answer any questions you may have. The attendees are asked to bring their child if possible, the manuals for the car seat and the vehicle, and allow time for the check. Troopers say a properly installed seat significantly reduces the risk of injury in a crash. Matthew Adams, WHCU News.
0: And Groton is in the national spotlight. U.S. Secretary of Agriculture Brooke Rollins visited the town Tuesday to tour the Cary Dairy Farm and hold a roundtable on federal ag policies. Tompkins County Legislator Lee Shurtleff noted an interesting connection.
2: Kind of a neat thing when a cabinet member comes into your district. And what's noteworthy to me is that the Cary Farm is a five-generation family farm. Dan and Andrew Cary operate it full-time. Dan's a member of our town board in Groton. But Dan's grandfather, also Dan, was Assistant Secretary of Agriculture in the Truman administration.
0: Topics included the loss of farmland to solar projects and immigration.

0: migrant worker reform to stabilize labor shortages. 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
0: All right, the Binghamton Rumble Ponies are on fire. The Ponies won their fifth game in a row Sunday. They took down Reading 4-2. Binghamton is back on the diamond tomorrow in Somerset. The Mets picked up a win Sunday. New York defeated San Diego 7-3. Carson Bench had quite the day at the plate. He had five hits, including a home run in the victory. The Yankees are back in the win column. They beat the Red Sox Sunday 6-1. The Yanks are back on the field tonight in Cleveland. First pitch, 6:40. In other sports news, the Belmont was held in Saratoga Springs over the weekend. The winner of that race was Golden Tempo, the same horse that won the Kentucky Derby earlier this year. And can the Knicks take a commanding 3-0 lead in the NBA Finals? We'll find out tonight. Tip-off at 8:30 in New York City. Still to come, your money now. 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
12: Cole Murray with your money now. Corning shares have jumped 9% after news broke that Amazon is paying the company billions of dollars for optical fiber to power and connect its rapidly expanding U.S. data centers for artificial intelligence. It's the latest mega deal for Corning, following agreements with Meta and NVIDIA earlier this year. Oil prices are slightly higher by at least 1% after Iran says military operations against Israel are over. West Texas Intermediate at roughly $92 per barrel, Brent at $95. Calling all Trader Joe's shoppers, the deadline to file a claim for a payment from a $7.4 million class action settlement is just days away. The settlement stems from a 2019 lawsuit that alleges Trader Joe's violated the Fair and Accurate Credit Transaction Act at some of its stores. The grocery chain has denied the suit's allegations. Futures are moderately higher after Iran halts Israel attacks. Dow futures up by more than 100 points. NASDAQ futures up by more than 400 points. That's your money now.
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6: 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For some patients, though, these medications are not enough to control their asthma. Recently, several new medications known collectively as biologics have been approved for the treatment of moderate to severe asthma. Biologics work to disrupt the pathways that lead to inflammation that causes asthma symptoms. Currently, there are 5 approved biologics for asthma. 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

0: hope it's going well on a Monday. Coming up in about 10 minutes, we'll talk all about the World Cup with Gabe Kuhn, head coach of the Ithaca College men's soccer team. First, though, we got some national news from ABC.
1: ABC News, I'm Brian Clark. After back and forth attacks over the weekend, Iran now says it's halting strikes on Israel for now. An Israeli source is telling ABC News that Israel is also standing down. It comes after President Trump this morning called on both sides to, in his words, stop shooting. The retaliatory attacks putting even more pressure on the fragile Middle East ceasefire. Security stepping up around Madison Square Garden for Game 3 of the NBA Finals tonight. And New York City Police Commissioner Jessica Tisch says with the president expected to attend.
2: Because of that visit, and in coordination with the United States Secret Service, there will unfortunately be no watch party outside of Madison Square Garden for Game 3 of the Finals.
1: The Knicks lead the San Antonio Spurs 2-0. Jury selection set to begin today in the federal trial of the man accused of starting the fire that grew into the devastating Palisades fire in Southern California last year. This is ABC News.
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0: Good to have you in on a nice sunny sky Monday. Here on the radio, it's Matt Aceto with you, and in the news today, we begin in Dryden, where one man is charged with attempted murder. 53-year-old Matthew Deming allegedly poured gasoline on a home, a woman, and two children, then tried to ignite the gas with a lighter. Authorities say a witness intervened and physically removed Deming, who's charged with several felonies. The crime allegedly happened Saturday morning on Schwann Drive in Dryden. Deming, who's accused of violating an order of protection there, was transported to Tompkins County Jail. An Ithaca teen awaits sentencing in Schuyler County. 18-year-old Michael Blake pled guilty Friday to second-degree vehicular manslaughter and driving while impaired by drugs. Blake admitted to drinking and doing drugs before a crash in Hector last September that killed his passenger. 17-year-old Marcus Wright of Trumansburg, Blake will be sentenced next month. Police in Ithaca are looking into an alleged stabbing. Officers responded to the jungle shortly after 7 Saturday evening. They say one person was suffering from stab wounds.

0: the abdomen. The victim was treated at the scene, then taken to a trauma center. Officers believe the victim knew the suspect, who fled before police arrived. Anyone with info should contact IPD. Five dogs have been seized in Tioga County. 23-year-old Madison Barnes and 25-year-old Jordan Hoyt of Owego were arrested May 24th following an investigation of abuse in Newark Valley. Deputies say the two failed to provide proper food and shelter for the dogs, which were taken to Strayhaven for medical treatment. Barnes and Hoyt are charged with 5 counts of animal cruelty. An opportunity to support the Red Cross in Ithaca.
1: 2 blood drives are scheduled this week, beginning today at Lifelong's Library Place Community Room, though appointments are limited. If you miss out, the Red Cross will return to the Ithaca area Wednesday for a drive at Kendall on North Tripphammer Road. Officials say all blood types are needed, but O negative, A negative, and B negative supplies are running especially low. Matthew Adams, WHCU News.
0: New guesswork starts in McGraw. According to the village, NYSEG is installing new lines on Railway, Charles, and East Academy Streets. The work is expected to take 3 to 4 weeks. Meantime, installation work continues on Main Street, which should wrap up over the next 2 to 3 weeks. Some minor delays are expected in Lansing. Over the next 2 days, crews will be crack sealing on Ryan's Way, Murfield Drive, Chelsea Walk, Autumn Ridge Drive, and Autumn Ridge Circle. Drivers should avoid the area if possible. And a Tompkins County lawmaker is highlighting a long-standing local business. Legislator Lee Shurtleff says businesses like the Carey Dairy Farm in Groton, which has been operating since 1899, are more than just a business. They're integral to the area's culture.
2: It's something that to keep in mind as we deliberate the many things that we do, that those businesses exist and play a great role in not only the economy, but the fabric of our community.
0: U.S. Agriculture Secretary Brooke Rollins visited Groton last Tuesday, where she held a roundtable discussion with local farmers about the issues they're facing. As we approach 9:36, up next, we'll talk all about soccer right here on WHCU.
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4: Sunny skies are expected on Monday. A couple of higher-level clouds can't be ruled out. Otherwise warm with a 5-degree guarantee of 86. Tonight mostly clear and mild with temperatures in the mid-50s. For your complete first warning forecast, tune in to WENY News. I'm meteorologist Catherine Schwamm.
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0: All right, welcome back in. It's 9:40 right here on WHCU. We're days away from the start of the 2026 World Cup. Anticipation is building, and joining us right now is head coach of the Ithaca College men's soccer team, Gabe Kuhn. Coach, how's it going on a Monday?
1: Going great. Beautiful Monday here in Ithaca. Can't complain.
0: Absolutely. So why should people be excited for the World Cup?
1: I think just the impact I think it's going to have for our youth, I think, is going to be great. And I think just seeing, you know, here in the States, I think it's, you know, football, baseball, basketball, are, you know, definitely football and basketball are our top sports. But I think once fans see just the energy, how much people care about their country and about soccer, I think it's only going to grow more and more, hopefully.
0: And not only that, but I know the tournament is being co-hosted here in the States along with Canada and Mexico. So how much of an impact do you think that will have, you know, fans being able to catch players from all over the world and stadiums right here in America?
1: I think being able to see teams play live instead of on TV is always, you're always going to benefit from that, especially being a young, you know, a young kid or in high school. I just think everything's always better in person, and to see a, you know, Christian Pulisic play and, you know, Weston McKennie play and Tyler Adams and all those guys play live, I just think, and you see the speed of play and everything about it, I think it's only going to motivate young kids to go be like them one day. And I think that's what it's all about.
0: Yeah, Pulisic seems to be the major draw definitely for the American team. So what makes him a special player to watch?
1: I think his experience as a youth player and now where he's at. I think his feel for the game is great. And I just think he has great pace. I think he's just the guy. I think he's just a really, really good player that's going to help lead our team, hopefully to a knockout round stage.
0: Right now we're talking with Gabe Kuhn, head coach of the men's soccer team at Ithaca College. Now, you mentioned making it to the knockout round would be a big accomplishment for the American team. You know, I don't want to get too crazy here, but what would a World Cup championship, you know, raising that trophy mean for soccer in America if that were to happen?
1: Oh, man. I think it would be incredible for our country, for those players, for the staff. And I think it would only grow our sport even more and more. And I think that's really what would happen. You know, I think that's the biggest thing. Just how can we grow the sport here in the States more and more, you know, compared to in Europe and overseas. So I think that would be incredible. The team has a lot to accomplish in one game at a time. You know, they have to beat Paraguay, in my opinion. In their first game this week. So, but I think we got the boys, I think we got the guys to actually make a run and compete at a really, really high level.
0: Yeah, we'll definitely be tuned in. And, Coach, thanks so much for taking the time today. Great points you made about growing the game, especially for the youth players, what the World Cup can do in support of that. And we'll be watching the Bombers this fall on the field as well.
1: Yeah, we'll have to get you out to a game and have you meet the team and everything. We should have a great year.
0: No doubt about it. It's Gabe Kuhn, head coach of the IC men's soccer team. Coach, thanks again.
1: No problem. Thank you for having me.
0: It's 9:44. We'll be right back with more local news right here on the radio.
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3: Mostly sunny and warm with a 5-degree guarantee of 86. Tonight, mostly clear and mild with a low 57. Clouds increasing late Tuesday as our next system approaches with a high of 89. For your complete first warning forecast, tune in to WENY News. I'm meteorologist Catherine Schwamp.
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It's 9:48 on 6:07 this morning. Got some more news to get to before the show wraps up, so let's get straight to it. Tompkins County's Budget, Capital, and Personnel Committee will focus on

0: Centro announced last week the rollout of new fare boxes on its fixed route and paratransit vehicles scheduled for later this summer. Officials say the transition will bring Cortland's fleet in line with the technology used across the company's network. Centro will provide outreach next month to help customers become familiar with the new equipment. Installation is expected to run from late July to early August. The time now is 9:50. A temporary change at Guthrie Cortland Medical Center is expected to wrap up this week. Cardiology patients were asked last week to use the north side main entrance for check-in to accommodate renovation work at the emergency department. That change remains in place through Friday. A popular hiking trail near Ithaca is closed. Crews are doing maintenance work on the Gorge Trail at Taganic Falls State Park. Now, no other trails are affected. Officials say the Gorge Trail is expected to reopen Friday. And an auto dealership consolidation is complete. McGuire, Chrysler, Dodge, Jeep, Ram, and Watkins Glen is now closed, and operations have been shifted to Ithaca at the Chrysler, Dodge, Jeep, Ram, Fiat location on Elmira Road. According to McGuire Automotive Group, all Watkins Glen employees will remain with the company. Quite the morning we got so far right here in the Southern Tier. We're now going to turn to agriculture. Here's Farm to Fork on a Monday.
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1: 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I'm Daryl Anderson.
0: All right, thanks, Daryl. Back on the radio now with some more top stories to wrap things up on a Monday. We're learning more about a child abuse investigation at the SUNY Cortland Child Care Center. The SUNY Cortland Police Department is reportedly investigating a fifth employee. It follows the arrests last month of four workers over allegations of abuse and failure to report violations. Three of the four employees had initial court appearances last week. An Ithaca man accused of making threatening social media posts is in custody. 29-year-old Muhammad Jones was arrested in Warren County Thursday just hours after making alleged threats on his New York State Predator Alert Facebook page. It's one of four pages run by Jones, none of which have any official affiliation to local or state government entities. Jones is charged with felony

0: making a terroristic threat and misdemeanor aggravated harassment. He's being held in Tompkins County Jail on $100,000 cash bail. One person is recovering after a rescue in Broome County. The Binghamton Fire Department was called to Port Crane Thursday morning for an individual who had fallen 25 feet into a creek. The person suffered several injuries in the fall, which happened the previous evening. Firefighters used a basket rescue stretcher to lift the victim out of the small gorge. And you can ensure your child is riding safely in your vehicle this afternoon in Homer.
1: State police will conduct free car seat safety checks at the barracks from 4 to 7. Certified technicians will ensure your seat is installed correctly and answer any questions you may have. The attendees are asked to bring their child if possible, the manuals for the car seat and the vehicle, and allow time for the check. Troopers say a properly installed seat significantly reduces the risk of injury in a crash. Matthew Adams, WHCU News.
0: All right, thanks so much. Still to come, just a minute or so away, we got your entertainment update from ABC.
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9: My God, he stabbed her! Not her! My pronouns are they, them.
10: Scary Movie's domestic opening day set a franchise best at $55 million, surpassing the record set by Scary Movie 4 back in 2006. The achievement helped secure the film's number one spot in the North American box office this weekend. It is the sixth installment in the horror comedy film series. Mattel returned to theaters this weekend with Masters of the Universe, starring Nicholas Galatzine. The action sci-fi is based on Mattel's action figure He-Man and marks the toy company's second theatrical film after 2023's hit Barbie.
11: The Bowser name shall be feared once more!
10: And the Super Mario Galaxy movie has become the first 2026 release to cross $1 billion globally, making Mario one of the highest-grossing animated franchises. Mike Tobusky, ABC News.
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13: My guest is Kurt Foreman. He is the president of the Ithaca Area Economic Development Group. For those who don't know what IAE does, could you kind of explain it to people? Because it's not easy.
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0: That'll do it for the Monday edition of 607 this morning. Thanks so much for hanging out with us on the radio. Let's do it again tomorrow morning, 6 a.m. Showtime starts right here.
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2: Sunny skies are expected on Monday. A couple of higher level clouds can't be ruled out. Otherwise warm with a 5-degree guarantee of 86. Tonight mostly clear and mild with temperatures in the mid 50s. For your complete first warning forecast, tune into WENY News. I'm meteorologist Catherine Schwamm.
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3: From ABC News, I'm Brian Clark. Iranian state media says 15 people were injured in the recent wave of Israeli attacks. Israel has not commented on whether anyone in Israel was hurt in Iran's attacks. Each side says their offensive attacks are over for now, as President Trump had urged the countries to stop exchanging fire earlier today. More from ABC's chief Washington correspondent, Jonathan Carl.
4: The president is saying that his peace deal is still on the verge. He's been saying that for now months, saying only subject to ignorance or stupidity getting in the way.
3: Tonight, the president's due to attend Game 3 of the NBA Finals at Madison Square Garden in New York City, and that creates a unique security challenge. Matt McCool with the Secret Service says,
5: the Secret Service, the NYPD, and our public safety partners have worked closely together to develop a multi-layered security plan. You will see Secret Service police and special agents, transportation security officers, federal air marshals, and the NYPD officers throughout the area.
3: An outdoor watch party has been canceled. Fans are not allowed to bring bags into the game. They're being urged to arrive at least 2 hours early. President Trump continues unsubstantiated claims of fraud in the California vote counting. It's been nearly a week since primary day, and a progressive candidate has surpassed the former reality TV star Spencer Pratt in the L.A. mayor's race, says ABC's Trevor Ault.
6: We know Spencer Pratt had generated a lot of buzz and also a lot of controversy with his conservative run for L.A. mayor. It does appear, though, that this could be the end of the road. He's needing to finish in the top two of the primary, and progressive councilmember Nithya Raman has now surged past him. She has a narrow lead, about 3,100 votes. That's less than half of a percent, but she's gained on him every day since election night.
3: Trial begins for the man accused of starting the fire that turned into the devastating Palisades fire last year. You're listening to ABC News.
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0: Good morning at 10:03. It's Matt Aceto here. One man is facing multiple felonies after a dispute in Dryden. Around 10:15 Saturday morning, Matthew Deming allegedly violated an order of protection at a home on Schwann Drive. The 53-year-old is accused of pouring gasoline on the home, a woman, and two children before attempting to ignite the gas with a lighter. Firefighters responded to the scene and cleaned off the victims. Deming was arrested and charged with criminal contempt, attempted murder, and other crimes. In other news, an auto dealership consolidation is complete. McGuire, Chrysler, Dodge, Jeep, Ram, and Watkins Glen is now closed, and operations have been shifted to Ithaca at the Chrysler, Dodge, Jeep, Ram, Fiat location on Elmira Road. According to McGuire Automotive Group, all Watkins Glen employees will remain with the company. And Groton is in the national spotlight. United States Secretary of Agriculture Brooke Rollins visited the town Tuesday to tour the Cary Dairy Farm and hold a roundtable on federal ag policies. Tompkins County legislator Lee Shurtleff noted an interesting connection.
7: Kind of a neat thing when a cabinet member comes into your district. And what's noteworthy to me is that the Cary Farm is a five-generation family farm. Dan and Andrew Cary operate it full-time. Dan's a member of our town board in Groton. But Dan's grandfather, also Dan, was Assistant Secretary of Agriculture in the Truman administration.
0: Topics included the loss of farmland to solar projects and immigrant worker reform to stabilize labor shortages. I'm Matt Aceto.
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2: Mostly sunny and warm with a 5-degree guarantee of 86. Tonight, mostly clear and mild with a low 57. Clouds increasing late Tuesday as our next system approaches with a high of 89. For your complete first warning forecast, tune in to WENY News. I'm meteorologist Catherine Schwong.
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12: This is Lee Habib, and this is Our American Stories, the show where America is the star and the American people, coming to you from the city where the West begins, Fort Worth, Texas. They were the king and queen of late-night TV until it all came crashing down. Here with the story is Mark Malkoff, author of In Love with Johnny Carson, One Obsessive Fan's Journey to Find the Genius Behind the Legend. Take it away, Mark.
13: Johnny was secure enough that he would let anybody guest host the show that he thought would be interesting. Johnny felt he needed rest from the show to do the best that he did. So it would be anybody from golfer Arnold Palmer to Hogan's Hero star Bob Crane to Don Rickles to Michael Landon guest hosting the show. You would have Kirk Douglas, a big movie star, guest host the show. Then you would have quarterback from the Jets, Joe Namath, guest host. You never knew who was going to be guest hosting this show. Joan Rivers in 1965 probably had the best comedic debut.
14: You know, in the last few years, you find out, especially in television, people who usually write comedy material for other people, comedy writers that is, are not usually amusing themselves. I don't know why. But here is a young lady who not only writes funny, she is funny herself. Would you welcome, please, Joan Rivers.
13: She went on Johnny's show. She was introduced as a female comedy writer. She was writing for a TV show called Candid Camera, which was a hidden camera show. And she went on the show, and Johnny told her that night, I have a feeling you're going to be a big star. Joan Rivers the next day was heralded in the press as the biggest comedic female find since Carol Burnett. She was back with Johnny less than 2 weeks later. And Joan's life changed. Johnny loved Joan. In 1982, Johnny decided, I want to have a permanent guest host, and that's going to be Joan Rivers. Joan ended up breaking Frank Sinatra's record. It was either in Atlantic City or Las Vegas. And she became one of the highest paid entertainers in Las Vegas and Atlantic City because she was the permanent guest host on The Tonight Show. And Johnny absolutely loved her. Miss Rivers was able to get her own show opposite Johnny on the Fox Network, which had just started, and she launched that in 1986. Barry Diller, who was the head of Fox, had told me that he had told Miss Rivers, you need to tell Johnny you are going to be competing against him. Barry Diller played in a poker game with Johnny Carson, was friends with him. It was Neil Simon, Chevy Chase, Carl Reiner, Steve Martin. And Barry Diller told Joan, you need to tell Johnny. Miss Rivers did not tell Johnny, and he found out the day before that Miss Rivers was to announce it in a press conference and was devastated.
15: Carson, as you know, is going off this week, and I wasn't asked Here I go. I wasn't asked to come on and say goodbye. I wasn't asked in any way, shape, or form to be part of that with NBC, even though we did call. And what had gone down with me and with Johnny Carson was something private. But I left, as you know, to do my own show. And as we get close, I get more and more sentimental. And people are coming up and saying to me, Carson, Carson, Carson. As some of you may remember, I was the first woman ever to host the show permanently. And it was a lot of steps in my life. And I had come out of nowhere when Carson put his arm around me on my first shot. I had been brought up 7 times, by the way. And the girl from Larchmont trying very hard to be a comedian. When ladies were not comedians, we go back to 1966. And my first night on the show, I'd been working as an office temporary and had gone to do the show. And that night, Carson said to me, you're going to be a star. And I was so stupid and young. I looked around. I didn't know who he was talking to. But I just want to say, because they won't let me say it on the Tonight Show, the show changed my life. I am totally grateful. I wouldn't be wearing this watch. I wouldn't be wearing this charm bracelet. I wouldn't be having this show without it.
13: He was very, very hurt that somebody he gave the big break would not tell him to his face that she was going to compete.
16: It was horrible for me. And when the deal was going to be announced, the first one I called was Carson. And he hung up on me and never spoke to me again. Right before the deal was going to be announced. I said, Johnny, it's Joan, and I think I'm leaving the show. I have my own show at Fox. And click. So then I called him back. And I said, Johnny. And he clicked down again. Would not hear me. But it became business. He became what he was, what we all are. Johnny Carson didn't become Johnny Carson. Didn't get himself out of Nebraska because he was a sweet kid. You get out because you have drive. Johnny was a tough, aggressive killer. That's how he got to be Johnny Carson. And I look back and I think maybe I should have just gone and asked him.
13: Johnny, everybody said, would have said, I'm happy for you. I wish you all the best, but I would advise you against it. Johnny was concerned that her style would just not work every night. Every 5 weeks it worked, but Joan Rivers would make fun of Elizabeth Taylor's weight, do a lot of cruel jokes, and didn't think it would work every single night, and it didn't. The thing that Johnny Carson had his heart broken even more is Joan Rivers tried to take Johnny's producer, Peter LaSalle. Every talent coordinator that Johnny had was offered double their salary to go to Miss Rivers' show, and he could not believe that the woman that he mentored would try to take his staff, and he never talked to her again. Miss Rivers, after 9 or 10 months, her show ended because Barry Diller, who was the head of Fox, told Miss Rivers that she needed to remove her husband, Edgar Rosenberg, who's producer of the show, and Joan Rivers said she wouldn't do it, and then Barry Diller said that you're going to be fired. She thought Mr. Diller was bluffing. He wasn't. Miss Rivers was removed as the host of The Late Show on Fox. 2 months later, Edgar Rosenberg took his own life. But Joan Rivers, even though that they had their issues, would always say Johnny was the best straight man in the history of the business.
16: Johnny Carson was the best straight man ever. He knew where you were going. He knew when to come in and say, how fat was she? He knew when not to say it.
17: No, my wedding night was a disaster. You know that. A lot of men smoke after they make love. Edgar smoked during. Now that's... Ask me for a light. You think that's nice? I say, get it yourself on the dashboard. What's the matter?
16: There was that immediate connection. You knew you were bringing your little gift to him of a joke, and you knew he was going to open it and love it.
18: I must say publicly, you always compliment me on this show. Telling you that you owe so much to the Tonight Show and so forth.
17: To you, not the Tonight Show. To you.
12: And a terrific job on the production, editing, and storytelling by our own Greg Hengler. And a special thanks to Mark Malkoff. His book, In Love with Johnny Carson, One Obsessive Fan's Journey to Find the Genius Behind the Legend. Here on Our American Stories. 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
2: I'm Nicole Murray with Your Money Now. Stocks are moderately higher this morning as chip makers rebound. The Dow is up by more than 200 points. The Nasdaq is up by more than 500 points. Introducing a veggie era at White Castle, the burger chain has announced the new Southwest Veggie Slider, which includes a patty made from six vegetables and is topped with jalapeno cheese. Each slider costs roughly $2.50. Target is voluntarily recalling some of their Up and Up baby brand wipes due to potential contamination. Recalled wipes include Up and Up fragrance-free baby wipes in the 20, 72, 216, 800, and 1200 count packages. They were sold in Target stores across the U.S. and on Target's website. Hundreds of thousands of space heaters sold at Costco and other major retailers for years are being recalled after reports that the units overheated and caught fire, prompting federal safety officials to warn consumers to stop using them immediately. The Consumer Product Safety Commission announced that more than 255,000 Vornado Tower heaters have been recalled. That's Your Money Now.
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9: 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They're everywhere. They're, you know, every grocery store, bar, gas station, bodega, you name it. It's Pilsner. It was first made in a small, what was then a sort of a mid-sized city of the Austrian Empire called Pilsen, and what's now the Czech Republic. The local aristocrats in Pilsen, who had the right to brew and sell beer locally, they were getting tired of their beer, their local beer, getting beaten out of the marketplace by beers from Bavaria just over the border. So the aristocrats in Pilsen are like, we're tired of losing market share to these guys, these Bavarians making these lighter, better beers. So we gotta co-opt what they're doing, right? So you can imagine, you know, they literally have meeting after meeting, memos and manifestos about how to compete with Bavarian beer and knock it out of the marketplace in Pilsen. So what they do is they hire a Bavarian brewmaster named Josef Grohl, who uses Bavarian know-how, Bavarian recipes, Bavarian techniques, in other words, just sort of imports German technique and style over the border and makes this beer for the burghers, for the aristocrats of Pilsen to sell. And he ends up making, in late 1842, now it's lost to history whether Grohl himself intended for this to happen, but the specific ingredients he used and the water quality, the local water quality, which was very important to brewing then as now, turned out the lightest looking beer anyone had ever seen up to that point. Before that, beer for millennia is dark and it's thick and it's rich. It's like liquid bread, and they weren't the color of sunshine. Pilsner was. This lager made in Pilsen in 1842, you know, it looks beautiful, right? It's bubbly, it's clear, it's crisp when you taste it. It's a beer that's unlike anybody has ever seen. Right from the get-go, Pilsner is extremely unique. And it quickly grows in popularity, first in the Austrian Empire, then in Central Europe, and then basically all over the world to the present day. It picked, you know, the best time to be born and the best time to leave home, because it's born in this kind of supernova of technological change and political change, especially in Europe. The technological change, you know, is everything from the mass production of glass, which had never happened before in the history of humanity, because Pilsner looks great in a glass, it looks great poured, it looks great in glass bottles. The technology for fighting bacteria and infection, which can be deadly to beer and deadly to beer sales, comes along around at the same time. Brewing techniques, temperature measurement, all that is sort of blossoming around the same time as Joseph Grohl is doing those first batches of Pilsner and Pilsen. And then you also have stuff like the railroad for better shipping. The first mechanical refrigeration starts up because Pilsner, like most lager beers, unlike ales, tastes better cold. It's easier to preserve them too. But the political change is really what spurs Pilsner's story from sort of a local legend to, you know, worldwide fame. There's all these revolutions and counter-revolutions in Europe, and a lot of Germans and Czechs fled the turmoil. They were done with these wars and fighting, and they settled in the United States, a lot of them. There were about a million Germans emigrated to the U.S. in the 1850s alone. They find the most opportunity farther inland, so they settle in cities like Chicago, Milwaukee, St. Louis. They take their preference for lighter lagers and lighter colored lagers and lighter tasting lagers to the United States. And of course, the dominant style by then is Pilsner. And so that's how it spread, basically. Anywhere you had Germans in the mid to late 19th century, you were going to have beer. And the beer was overwhelmingly going to be Pilsner. Wherever Germans go, they bring this Jones for the lighter lager.
8: And with the winds of the Industrial Revolution at their back, these immigrants created some of the most recognizable names in the beer industry today, including Anheuser-Busch.
9: Eberhard Anheuser and Adolphus Busch were father-in-law and son-in-law, and they became business partners. Adolphus Busch basically rescued his father-in-law's business. He had a brewery that was failing, right? So after the Civil War in the early 1860s, Adolphus Busch begins to build the Anheuser-Busch Brewing Company into this mega conglomerate, and he does it largely behind a recipe for a Pilsner imitation that he gets via a business partner of his who had been traveling in Europe and knew of the popularity of this lighter-colored, lighter-tasting lager called Pilsner. Brings it back to Adolphus Busch, says, can you make this for me? He does, and he eventually acquires the rights to it. They name it after a Czech town called Budweiss, or Budweiser, and that becomes just a sensation from the late 1870s onward. For many of the reasons that, you know, Pilsner itself became a sensation is that it just looked good. It looked modern. It looked good in a glass. It looked good in a bottle. Anheuser-Busch is the biggest bottler of any food stuff at the time in the late 19th century. And it just takes off from there. I mean, there was sort of an arms race in the late 1900s between Frederick Pabst and Adolphus Busch to have kind of the biggest brewery in the U.S. and perhaps the world. And they were both racing each other with Pilsners. In Busch's case, it was Budweiser. In Pabst's case, it was what we now know as the Pabst Blue Ribbon. Because of this arms race, they end up just sort of sweeping all before them, competition-wise, and end up as, you know, the kings of brewing by 1900, by, you know, the 19-teens. And because of that race, Pilsner gets more and more ubiquitous and more unavoidable.
8: And increasingly on the radar of temperance advocates wanting to end the sale and consumption of alcohol in the U.S.
9: Back into the 1900s, right, there's a movement to improve the United States. You know, in many, many cases, well-intentioned. And one of the ways to improve it is to cut back on overconsumption of alcohol. Now, the U.S. in the early 1900s was not a beer country. It was whiskey and cider. And Americans drank a tremendous amount compared with the rest of the world. European visitors who chronicled their visits to the U.S. always noted how much and how frequently Americans drank. So there was an understandable temperance movement to sort of slow things down. Then what happens is you have this mass immigration of Germans, and they bring with them a different way of drinking and a different type of drink. They bring lighter lagers, which are much, much lower in alcohol than whiskey. And they drink it in beer gardens, and the beer gardens are family affairs, and the Germans are still, you know, despite the fact that they drink this beer, noted for their industriousness and their hard work. So it sort of clashes with what the temperance advocates have been telling people for decades. That if you drink, you know, you're going to be derelict and desolate and, you know, not contribute, you're not going to get up for work the next morning, et cetera, et cetera. German Americans disrupt this narrative. And so the temperance movement has to turn its efforts toward combating beer as well. And they also have to turn their efforts toward combating the brewers behind the beer. And they have a very tough time of it, but they get a boon from World War I. America's enemy in World War I, of course, was the German Empire. So the temperance advocates seize on American skittishness about German culture. War ends in late 1918. Prohibition passes in 1919, takes effect in 1920. I don't think it would have happened with the speed it did without the war and the anti-German feelings that the war engendered. It's just a fascinating slice of life and culture when you realize what happened over those 70 years, you know, and how Pilsner and beer is right in the middle of it.
7: And great American storytelling and history through the lens of beer. When we come back, more of this remarkable story of how the beer of kings changed the world. The story of Pilsner continues here on Our American Stories.
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21: It's Matt Aceto. Police in Ithaca are investigating an alleged stabbing.
0: Officers responded to the jungle shortly after 7 Saturday evening. They say one person was suffering from stab wounds to the abdomen. The victim was treated at the scene, then taken to a trauma center. Officers believe the victim knew the suspect, who fled before police arrived. Anyone with info should contact IPD. And we're learning more about a child abuse investigation at the SUNY Cortland Child Care Center. Police are reportedly investigating a 5th employee. It follows the arrest last month of 4 workers over allegations of abuse and failure to report violations. 3 of the 4 employees had initial court appearances last week. Reporting on the radio, I'm Matt Aceto.
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21: Sunny skies are expected on Monday. A couple of higher-level clouds can't be ruled out. Otherwise warm with a 5-degree guarantee of 86. Tonight, mostly clear and mild with temperatures in the mid-50s. For your complete first warning forecast, tune in to WENY News. I'm meteorologist Catherine Schwamm.
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22: ABC News, I'm Brian Clark. One day after 5 people were stabbed at New York City's Penn Station, President Trump is set to attend Game 3 of the NBA Finals at Madison Square Garden, which sits directly atop the busy rail hub. All of this combining to create a unique security challenge in New York City, but the NYPD's Interim Chief of Department, Michael LePetri, says,
23: "While posture in and around Penn Station will not change, we have hundreds of officers assigned to Penn Station and 34th Street subway stops in and around. That's why we do what we do as far as the deployment there, but it will not change in light of the incident yesterday."
22: Israel and Iran say they'll stop offensive attacks on the other after the two sides traded fire for the first time since the U.S. ceasefire 2 months ago. And Target's recalling baby wipes after some samples had bacteria that could be life-threatening. Customers should throw away Up It Up fragrance-free or fresh cucumber wipes. This is a...
24: Oh, what up? It's your girl, Jess Hilarious, and I think it's time to acknowledge that I'm not just a comedian. It's time to add uncertified therapist to my credentials. 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
7: And we return to Our American Stories and the story of the Pilsner with Tom Acatelli, author of Pilsner, How the Beer of Kings Changed the World. When we last left off, anti-German sentiment in the U.S. was at an all-time high because of World War I, and prohibition went into effect, impacting brewers profoundly. Let's pick up where we last left off.
8: With animosity towards Germans and German culture at an all-time high after World War I, the 18th Amendment was passed, ushering in prohibition. With their market dried up, brewers were forced to set aside beer and make other products to survive. Pilsner was put on hold.
9: Some of them made near beer. They switched to, you know, alcohol that could be used in machinery. But a lot of them didn't survive. It's a much smaller field of brewers in the United States post-1933 when Prohibition ends. And what that means is the ones who could survive, who could get by, who could skirt disaster, they come out with the ability to grow very fast. Their reach expands, and you see this massive consolidation in the industry where the big get bigger and the smaller kind of disappear.
8: Before Prohibition became the law of the land, there were over 4,000 breweries in the United States. By 1975, there were 115.
9: And that's where I think Pilsner starts to have a wider cultural effect. Marketing Pilsner becomes such a, you know, an acute focus of these bigger breweries that they start to really innovate when it comes to advertising and marketing. So you get the quirky beer jingles, you get the cartoon characters, you get the sports partnerships, any number of things that we all know today, and we can probably remember our favorite taglines like "Tastes great, less filling." all you ever want in a beer and less. I mean, all those, you know, the champagne of beers, et cetera, et cetera. That comes about after Prohibition and helps Pilsner grow its reach wider and helps these breweries get that much bigger. The Budweisers, the Millers, they grew and grew and grew. Pilsner becomes so big you couldn't get away from it. The first big change comes when the Miller Brewing Company, which had recently been acquired by Philip Morris, the tobacco giant, they were laser focused on growing from, I think they were the eighth or ninth biggest brewery in the country. They wanted to be number two behind Anheuser-Busch. They know that they're not going to be number one. Anheuser-Busch is so far ahead of any brewer, maybe except for Heineken, in the entire world. And how do they do that? They introduce Miller Lite.
1: And this is the one I'm holding on to. Light beer from Miller. It has a third less calories than a regular beer. It's less filling, and it tastes terrific, too. I also love the easy opening can.
9: Miller Lite kind of changes the game. There had been light beers before, but they, you know, the marketing had always been toward people who maybe wanted to diet or to lose weight. But the problem is, if they're trying to lose weight, they're not going to look to beer at all, whether it's lower in calories or not. So Miller Lite basically presented itself as, quote, a low-calorie beer that tasted like beer. They wanted to be known as just beer, but with low calories. So they came up with the famous tagline,
2: light beer from Miller, everything you always wanted in a beer, and less.
9: And it became this kind of sensation, you know, light beer. Just a quick aside, you know, this is another example of Pilsner's influence. You know, Miller Lite put a fine Pilsner right on the bottle. You can still see it on the labels today. But, you know, light, L-I-T-E or L-I-G-H-T, seeped into all sorts of foodstuffs from that point on in the 1970s. So you had light everything. But back to beer. So light beer happens and it becomes, you know, so Pilsner, you know, becomes even bigger and more influential.
8: The United States had essentially become a beer desert. But things were about to change that would lead to a whole new industry being developed by innovating entrepreneurs.
9: You had a growing number of people, mostly home brewers and their fans, who wanted more variety, who were tired of these beers that all seemed to look and taste the same. And indeed, they did. They start meeting sort of underground because home brewing was illegal in the United States, just sort of a quirk of post-Prohibition America. The federal government forgot to legalize it. They legalized winemaking coming out of Prohibition, but not home brewing. But then that happens in 1978. There's a push on from California, from some lawmakers and homebrew enthusiasts in California, to have it, homebrewing legalized at the federal level. That happens in early 1978 and takes effect in 1979. But what does that do? That sort of brings these homebrewers out of the shadows. And people begin openly sharing information. And they begin openly selling and sharing materials and recipes. So you have this sort of blossoming of underground entrepreneurial spirit turning pro. And that's where you get the sort of the first proliferation of smaller breweries in the United States is the late 1970s, early 1980s. So you have this infusion of knowledge, and you have this counter-reaction to the rise of light beer. If you wanted a richer tasting beer in the 1970s, up to that point, you had to make it yourself. Or you had to, like, chance upon it while, you know, in Europe or something like that. But suddenly, you start to see the growth of microbrewing. Pilsner is still dominant, and it's still dominant today, but you now have just sort of this kaleidoscope of styles and breweries.
8: Today, there are over 8,000 breweries in the United States. That's over double of what existed before Prohibition. And a big reason why these breweries exist is the Pilsner and its oversaturation in the market during the 1970s. But everything old is new again, and today the Pilsner is having a remarkable resurgence among even the people who tried to get away from it all those years ago.
9: You know, history repeats itself, and beer is very much sort of a cyclical thing. I mean, people discover and rediscover different styles and different approaches all the time, and I think Pilsner is just kind of having a moment because craft brewing was a reaction to Pilsner's rise. And now I think the sort of rise of Pilsner within craft brewing is a reaction to craft brewing's rise. The defining feature, defining characteristic of IPAs is bitterness. It's high, you know, that bitterness from hops. And so the sort of overwhelming prickly crispness and you know, alcoholic kick. And so if you want something different, what do? You know, you turn to a lighter tasting, sweeter beer. And that's Pilsner. You could not have had this counter reaction toward Pilsner without the rise of the bitterer IPAs and, you know, the heavier seasonal beers and then in porters and ales and all that. Without those, you wouldn't have this reaction. But again, you wouldn't have those without the rise of Pilsner originally. So it's kind of funny. They've all sort of intersected. And there's no end in sight, too. That's the thing. There's this, you know, in many countries, federal governments or national governments regulate style and ingredients and proportions of ingredients in wine and spirits. But that's not the case for beer. You can call yourself whatever you want in the U.S. as long as you follow some, you know, guidelines as far as what you put on your label. You have to use Merlot, a certain proportion of Merlot grapes if you're going to call yourself a Merlot, if you're going to call your wine a Merlot. You don't have to use a certain proportion or a certain type of hop if you're going to call your beer an IPA. So it lends itself to this experimentation in the marketplace. And I think that's kind of a wonderful thing because it creates this experimental dynamic. And that brings everything full circle too. Because what is Pilsner to begin with? It was somebody 170 years ago experimenting with existing styles and ideas until they came up with something new. And that's still going on today.
7: And a special thanks to Monty Montgomery for that piece. And Monty's, I believe Monty's passion is beer, sampling every kind possible. Also, Tom Acatelli, a special thanks to him. He's the author of Pilsner, How the Beer of Kings Changed the World. And I keep thinking about that line, where Germans go, they bring their Pilsner. And think about that with Italians, too, and their contribution with food, and Mexican-Americans, Chinese-Americans. And this is what we do here. We eat each other's food, and then we marry each other. The story of Pilsner, and the story of so much more, American history and American life and culture, here on Our American Stories.

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0: 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It's the Sean Hannity Morning Minute.
1: Now, the first assistant U.S. attorney said Friday that he is working with the DOJ to conduct a comprehensive audit of California's voter rolls. California's election system has serious structural vulnerabilities. Universal vote by mail with no voter ID requirements creates conditions where fraud can go undetected and unpunished, eroding public confidence. This is mostly a blue state problem, which tells me it's all by design. They think they will benefit. If this pattern continues, because he did win, but the 50, 60% that had been counted before, if this continues, you know, who would not begin to doubt what the process is?
0: The Sean Hannity Show from coast to coast later today.
1: All right, inflation fears are back as the Treasury yields now hit their highest levels in nearly 20 years. What does that mean for your money? What does that mean for your retirement savings? 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
2: And we continue with our American stories. Up next, a story from Rich Wingo. Wingo played football at the University of Alabama under legendary coach Paul Bear Bryant. Bryant is considered by many to be one of the greatest college football coaches of all time. Wingo also played five seasons for the Green Bay Packers from 1979 to 1984. Here's Rich Wingo with the story of how his time under Coach Bryant and with the Green Bay Packers transformed his life.
3: I was raised in northern Indiana, Elkhart. It's right on the Michigan line. Coach Bryant recruited me. I was looking to had committed to Notre Dame, and Coach Bryant, I just felt it was too far from home, and actually committed to Notre Dame. And my father, I came home from that visit that weekend, and my father said, "That's a great school. You get a great education." He said, "But Rich, I don't want to see you come through that back door until Christmas time," because I was 20 minutes from Notre Dame. And when he was 17 and left high school, he went and fought in a world war, and he wanted me to separate. And so after that, hurt my feelings, actually, you know, honestly. And I told my high school coach I wanted to visit Alabama because they had recruited me. And I did. I came down here. It was February. It was 70 degrees and beautiful. And I left 13 below in Chicago. But I wanted to be a part of something special. Coach Bryant said if I wanted to be a part of something and work hard, pay a price, I was welcome. If I didn't, put me on a plane and send me home. Well, Coach Bryant, I don't think, liked me too much. One day at practice, a week before our first game, I was a starting middle linebacker, and he kicked me off the field. And I met him in his office that night after practice, and he told me he thought I was a good player, thought he was a good coach, but he just wasn't sure if he wanted me on his team. It broke my heart, crushed me. He told me that I was satisfied and content with where I was, and he said, "I want people around me that are sold out, all in, committed." And he said, "Rich, you're not." I was starting the year before as a sophomore, but that's not what he was taught. He said he could take people less of an athlete. He said, "I can take those guys and I can win championships with those guys because they want to get a little better every single day." And he was spot on. And by the grace of God, the next day he took me back. He told me that we'll pretend like nothing ever happened. And in fact, everything happened. I was the first person on the field, the last to leave, the one that was in every drill, gave it everything they had. you know, in the weight room, in the film room, you know, that day, the next day, the next day. And over a period of time, you know, I came from a place of content to committed. And, it's because he cared enough about me to push me, to take me to a place that I didn't want to go. And I'm so thankful that he got me there. And in the years at Green Bay, the 7 years I played at Green Bay, I mean, you know, I would all.

to leave. I mean, I'm sorry, but when I was 18, 19 years old, I was very immature. I'd do stupid things, and we don't like to be told what to do at that age. I couldn't imagine coaching today. You know, when I was there, we lived in a dorm. They paid for our food. They paid for our education. We felt blessed that we were getting a free education. We had to work for it. But what an honor. And today I feel like these young people feel entitled because they're made to feel entitled. And I think it's just, I wouldn't raise my sons that way. You know, if you really love someone, the greatest thing, the best thing you can do is make them do things they don't want to do. That's the beauty of sport. But see, today, if he were to kick Rich Wingo off the team his junior year, starting inside linebacker, I would have had my nose in the air, and I would have gone to the portal, and I would have gone to some, just given up and missed the greatest lesson that I could have learned. It was my fourth year at Green Bay. I had it made. Married to my college sweetheart, starting middle linebacker for the Green Bay Packers. Man, that was my life's dream. God, I mean, you know, does it get any better? But about halfway through the season, there was something terribly missing. And it had nothing to do with football, but football didn't fulfill. And I came to a place in my life where I just said, there's got to be more to life than this. And I was searching and really searching. And God stationed a man in my life. His name was John Anderson. Andy was an All-American outside linebacker for Michigan. Andy was my roommate for 7 years when we would travel on the road. Andy was in charge of chapel services. And he would always invite me to chapel. And seldom would I ever go. We'd get in town on a Saturday afternoon. We'd meet and have chapel and then play the game on Sunday. But seldom did I go, just because I knew what was right, but I always chose what was wrong. My parents did a wonderful job. My dad was a deacon. My mom taught Sunday school. I mean, listen, I was raised in the church. I knew what was right. It's just that I chose to do. I wanted to live my life. And I was lost. You know, the Bible says that the evidence of your salvation is by the fruit. And I was bearing no fruit. I walked the aisle. I checked the box. I was baptized. I checked that back when I was 12 years old. But I was as lost could be. And Andy invited me to chapel. We were playing the New York Jets in New York. And he said, Rich, come. There's going to be a famous baseball player, New York Yankee, Hall of Famer. And so I thought, well, I'm searching. I'll go. So I went. I don't even remember his name. I just remember one thing that he said. He said he envisioned Judgment Day being like this. And he said that he stepped through a turnstile and Jesus Christ was seated on his right and Satan was seated on his left. And he said Almighty God was on this unbelievable throne. And he said it was just, he said the words I couldn't even express. I couldn't even look at. He had my attention. And he said, when it was my turn, this huge semi-truck backed up. And Satan stands up, opens the tractor trailer doors, and it's packed full of computer printout paper. The truck, you know, remember how computer printout paper was? It was all connected. And the smallest print. And he said that Satan grabbed the end of it, and he started reading. And he said, he's reading the filthiest, sickest, most perverted sin you and I have ever heard. And he said, in front of God, and he said, in front of Jesus, who gave his life for this sin. And he said, all of a sudden, I realized that what he was reading was my sin. Those were all, that truck is packed full of my sin. And now he's really got my attention. And he said that, he said in front of God, and he said, it just goes on and on. The sins of the mind, the sins of the mouth, the arrogance, the flesh, the filth, the lust, the anger, the pain. He said, it's all. And he just goes on. He's loving it. And God finally interrupts him and looks at him. And he said, what about it? And he said, before I could just say, Father, just cast me to hell, because that's what I deserve. He said, Jesus stood up, put his hand on the Father and said, Father, he's with me. And I remember sitting there in that New York hotel meeting room saying to myself, Jesus Christ would never stand for me. I'm a joke. I'm a liar. From the world's view, I was a good guy. I didn't do drugs. I didn't cheat on my wife, but I would have, because I was searching. And I couldn't wait to get out of there. I'd like to tell you I gave my life to Christ.

0: I was too prideful, too arrogant. I didn't want my teammates to see me. And 3 weeks I ran from Almighty God. And I found myself in an empty Green Bay locker room one night, the last guy there. I don't know how, I don't know why, I don't know where the managers, I don't know where the trainers were. I was just in my locker and I was just sitting there saying, I mean, I'm the middle linebacker for the Green Bay. I'm the signal caller. I'm the quarterback of the team, and I could care less about the game. And I just begged Jesus Christ. I said, man, if you are real, come into my life, change me. Take control of my life. No longer am I the authority of my life, that you be the authority. And then I put my faith and my trust in you. And he did. I mean, I was one of those guys that was radically changed. I mean, people thought I got a concussion or something. You know, I was the talk. Did you see, I was that guy. Amen.
1: And a terrific job on the production and editing by Greg Hengler. A special thanks to Rich Wingo for sharing his story, and a shout out to 1819 News and their media company in Alabama. And my goodness, that story about Bear Bryant and that confrontation. Bear says, I want people who are sold out, all in and committed, and you're not. And as Wingo told us, everything changed. Rich Wingo's story of Bear Bryant and the faith journey of Rich Wingo here on Our American Stories.
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16: Mostly sunny and warm with a 5-degree guarantee of 86. Tonight, mostly clear and mild with a low 57. Clouds increasing late Tuesday as our next system approaches with a high of 89. For your complete first warning forecast, tune in to WENY News. I'm meteorologist Catherine Schwong.
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11: From ABC News, I'm Brian Clark. Game 3 of the NBA Finals brings a massive security operation to New York City tonight as President Trump is set to attend Game 3 at Madison Square Garden. Fans are being told to arrive at least 2 hours early to the arena, which sits atop Penn Station. That's one of the nation's busiest train hubs, and Sunday, 5 people were stabbed inside Penn Station. The NYPD's interim chief of department, Michael LePetri, says,
17: "Our posture in and around Penn Station will not change. We have hundreds of officers assigned to Penn Station and 34th Street subway stops in and around. That's why we do what we do as far as the deployment there, but it will not change in light of the incident yesterday."
11: Iran and Israel have both said they will stop firing on one another after a dangerous escalation in the Middle East. They initially defied the president's repeated calls to stop fighting, says ABC's Tom Sufi Burge in Jerusalem.
18: Over the weekend, the president warning Israel not to retaliate against Iran. The president reportedly telling Axios, quote, "I'm calling Netanyahu right now and telling him not to attack Iran," in response, adding, "Each of them had their fun. Israel had its strike and Iran had its strike. We don't need another one." But Israel did retaliate.
11: Target's recalling some of its baby wipes because of the risk of a life-threatening bacteria, says ABC's Sherry Preston.
19: Testing of Up and Up fragrance-free and cucumber-scented baby wipes uncovered the presence of two types of bacteria. In adults, the bacteria can cause infections that can lead to skin and eye irritations. However, in infants and small children whose immune systems aren't fully developed, the bacteria can enter the bloodstream, possibly causing sepsis or pneumonia. Those who bought the Up and Up baby wipes are encouraged to stop using them immediately and to contact Target for a full refund.
11: Jury selection begins today in the trial of the man accused of starting the Palisades fire last year. You're listening to ABC News.
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24: It's Matt Aceto. Planning board members in the Village of Lansing will hold a public hearing tonight. The group will gather thoughts on a proposed expansion at the YMCA of Ithaca and Tompkins County. The Y wants to build a roughly 5,000-square-foot addition for a new lap pool. Tonight's meeting starts at 7 at the Lansing Village office. Moving on, 5 dogs have been seized in Tioga County. 23-year-old Madison Barnes and 25-year-old Jordan Hoyt of Owego were arrested May 24th following an investigation of abuse in Newark Valley. Deputies say the two failed to provide proper food and shelter for the dogs, which were taken to Stray Haven for medical treatment. Barnes and Hoyt are charged with 5 counts of animal cruelty. One person is recovering after a rescue in Broome County. The Binghamton Fire Department was called to Port Crane Thursday morning for an individual who had fallen 25 feet into a creek. The person suffered several injuries in the fall, which happened the previous evening. Firefighters used a basket rescue stretcher to lift the victim out of the small gorge. And an opportunity to support the Red Cross in Ithaca. Details from WHCU's Matthew Adams.
25: 2 blood drives are scheduled this week, beginning today at Lifelong's Library Place Community Room, though appointments are limited. If you miss out, the Red Cross will return to the Ithaca area Wednesday for a drive at Kendall on North Tripphammer Road. Officials say all blood types are needed, but O negative, A negative, and B negative supplies are running especially low. Matthew Adams, WHCU News.
24: 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Reporting in Ithaca, I'm Matt Aceto.
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16: Sunny skies are expected on Monday. A couple of higher level clouds can't be ruled out. Otherwise warm with a 5-degree guarantee of 86. Tonight mostly clear and mild with temperatures in the mid-50s. For your complete first warning forecast, tune into WENY News. I'm meteorologist Catherine Schwamm.
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0: There's one man on this earth who really, truly gets it.
1: 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A lot of you people don't live in and around New York City. You know why I'm dealing with this. Because he's taken over. 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He's conquering it. He's dissembling it. He's depopulating it with people he doesn't support and repopulating it with people he does support. New York City, for God's sake.
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2: This is Lee Habib, and this is Our American Stories. Joy Neal Kidney is a listener in Iowa and has a family full of heroes. And by the way, she listens on WHO, and that's a great station in Des Moines, home of Paul Harvey and so many other broadcasting legends. And we're honored and we're grateful to be on that great flagship station in the great state of Iowa. And Joy writes and records those stories for us. She's told a few for us, actually. And here is Joy Neal Kidney and her story titled Reconciling Dad, the Farmer I Knew, with Dad, the Veteran Pilot.
3: An engine smoked and sputtered. One propeller began to stir on the aging bomber. Then another. The third engine started to shudder and choke. Satisfying sounds of old piston engines. Finally, the last one coughed to life. A few minutes earlier, I had been sitting in the pilot's seat of that World War II Flying Fortress, an old B-17, like the one in the movie Memphis Belle. In the seat where my dad sat 7 decades ago. My dad, the farmer. As I sat in the cockpit, looking out the pilot's window at the gold-tipped propellers, I tried to imagine that Iowa farmer teaching cadets to fly, and later being in charge of that big 4-engine bomber. In my mind snapshot of Dad, he was wearing Big Smith overalls, where in the bib, he carried a pocket watch and a DeKalb bullet pencil, with a little metal cap to protect the lead point. Shirt sleeves rolled to the elbow. A Pioneer brand seed corn cap. Tired leather work boots. And Rockford socks. Vignettes of him guzzling Coca-Cola from a small curvy glass bottle. Leaving for the field on his red Massey Harris tractor. Overseeing his crops from his perch on the gate. Throwing back his head when he laughed. Penciling neat diagrams and math formulas on scraps of paper. Catching a nap at the table after the noon dinner. His head resting on folded arms. That's the dad I knew. My husband, an air traffic controller at the Des Moines Airport, had called to let me know that a B-17 was there, just for a short stopover. So I rushed out with my camera and asked if I could see inside, telling them that my dad had flown one in 1945. One man led me up a short ladder into the fuselage, then over a catwalk above the bomb bay to the cockpit. He told me to take all the time I wanted there. As I sat in the pilot's seat, a strong breeze buffeted the bomber. It swayed slightly. It sighed and creaked, just like Dad's barn on a windy day. I had forgotten about those friendly sounds. My thoughts turned to Dad's thorough instructions to my sister and me for our summer chores. How many half buckets of corn and oats to feed the hogs? How full to pump water into the cattle tank? And Dad patiently teaching me to shift gears on the Chevy's steering column in the barnyard the summer I learned to drive. It began to dawn on me that he would have used that same thoroughness and patience with young cadets. And I could appreciate that, yes, he would have been put in charge of a multi-engine plane and crew of 10. He eventually became commander of the even larger B-29 Superfortress. With a date set to leave for Saipan and combat over Japan when the war came to an end. While in that rare bomber, I was blessed with a glint of my dad in his other life. As a young lieutenant, in charge of aircraft instead of tractors, airmen instead of livestock. To exit the old warbird, I was told I could climb back through the plane and down the ladder, or I could drop out the way the crew did, through a small door right below the cockpit, by grasping the edge and swinging out. There's no photographic evidence, but I did it, just like Dad had long ago. I returned to the other side of the chain-link fence to watch the fortress take off. The four engines were coaxed awake, one at a time. The Dad also loved that deep-throaty growl. In a few minutes, the awkward taxi aircraft headed toward the runway. Nose up, tail down. It lumbered behind a hangar. A roar signaled takeoff, and the plexiglass nose emerged from behind the building, pointing the bomber down the runway. By the time that sleek, rugged old warbird leveled off and disappeared in the distance, I could readily reconcile my dad the farmer with Dad the young World War II pilot.
2: And what a great story. Again, that was Joy Neal Kidney, and she's from Des Moines, Iowa. And this story comes to us from Des Moines, and thanks to our great station in Des Moines, WHO. And it's so great to hear someone trying to understand her dad's other life, that life before the life. And my goodness, take a look one day at one of those B-17 flying fortresses. She said it was a sleek, rugged old warbird, and that it was. Indeed, it was the third most produced bomber of all time, and it's unimaginable that we could have thought of even winning the war without our great industrial capacity. Joy Neal Kidney's story, her father's story, here on Our American Stories.

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1: I'm Nicole Murray with Your Money Now. Delta's president, Peter Carter, told CNBC that his airline wants to become the top U.S. carrier for trans-Pacific flights. United and Delta account for most of the U.S. airline industry's profits. Delta is the country's most profitable airline, though United has been working to catch up. OPEC Plus has agreed to a fourth increase in its oil output targets in months, even though the U.S. war with Iran is still preventing several of the group's members from pumping more. Seven core members of OPEC increased their output quotas from April to June by almost 600,000 barrels per day. Amazon is rolling out its next-generation warehouse robots that respond to natural language. Amazon executive John Bounfrey told CNBC, "Our experience of robots is that it's actually driven up employment rather than the reverse." Stocks are moderately higher as chipmakers rebound and Iran halts Israel attacks. The Dow is up by more than 100 points. The Nasdaq up by more than 300 points. That's Your Money Now.
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2: We return to Our American Stories. Up next, the story of a man John Adams referred to as the first man of the Revolution, the author of Common Sense, Thomas Paine. Here to tell the story is the best-selling author of Thomas Paine and the Clarion Call for Independence, Harlow Giles Unger. We'd like to thank the National Archives for allowing us to use this remarkable audio. Let's get into the story.
3: As much as any hero of our American Revolution, Thomas Paine embraced both the Revolution and its leader, George Washington. Of the Revolution, Paine said, "The sun never shined on a cause of greater worth." And of Washington, he pledged, "I shall never suffer a hint of dishonor or disrespect to you to pass unnoticed." Washington felt the same way about Paine, and ordered his officers to read Paine's words to the troops on the banks of the Delaware River on Christmas 1776. Paine's words rang out through the darkness, "These are the times that try men's souls. The summer soldier and the sunshine patriot will shrink from this crisis and service to his country. But he that stands now deserves the thanks of all mankind." With Paine's explosive words in every soldier's mind and heart, Washington's troops rose as one that night. They boarded rafts, crossed the Delaware River through huge chunks of ice, and stormed into Trenton, New Jersey. Paine landed with them, firing his musket in concert with theirs. After months of humiliating defeats, the victory at Trenton that Paine inspired lifted the morale of an entire people, and it convinced the American army that it could win the war of independence against a much stronger, better equipped British army. George Washington hailed Paine as a hero. He said Paine's words had convinced Americans of the righteousness of separating from Britain. Paine became the most widely read author in America. He wrote dozens of essays, earning tens of thousands of dollars, of which he kept not a penny for himself. He ordered his printers to give every cent he earned to Congress to buy war supplies for George Washington and the Continental Army. The net result was that by war's end, we won the war, but Thomas Paine was dead broke. When Washington learned of Paine's distress, he wrote to Paine immediately. He said, "If you will come to this encampment and partake with me, I shall be exceedingly happy to see you." Paine accepted Washington's invitation, but he was so broke he had to borrow a dollar to get there. Let's go back a lot of years to Paine's origins. He was the son of an English tradesman who made corset stays for a living in a small English town 75 miles north of London. Paine was headed for the same life, except for his father's insistence that he attend Quaker meetings every Sunday. Well, his congregants sat silently in the Quaker meeting house awaiting a signal from God, all young Tom Paine heard were the shrieks from the town whipping post. He was unwilling to believe those shrieks were the voice of God. He quit the church, he left home, and decided what he needed was an education. "I do not believe in any church," he said. "All churches appear to be nothing but human inventions." Although England had no free schools, King Charles II had founded the Royal Society of London for Improving Natural Knowledge. It offered free lectures by noted scholars and scientists and access to one of the world's largest libraries at the time. Like Benjamin Franklin and George Washington and many other great men in those times, Tom Paine educated himself. He devoured books on philosophy, Greek and Roman history, mythology, sciences such as electricity, hydrostatics, mechanics, and astronomy. He was brilliant. He absorbed enough for the equivalent of two or three university educations by himself. To support himself, he got a steady but low-paying job as a tax collector. And he also wrote newspaper articles. He was a freelance writer, and he submitted articles for a little money to local newspapers and publications. He became quite skilled as a writer, and because of those skills, his fellow tax collectors asked him to write a petition to Parliament for higher wages. The petition was a beautifully written work, and it got him fired. It left him bankrupt and facing debtor's prison. Some of his writings, though, had caught the eye of Benjamin Franklin. Franklin was in London at the time. He was serving Pennsylvania and several other states as their agent in Parliament. He and Paine became close friends. As the law closed in on Paine, Franklin gave him the money to flee to America, and he gave him letters of introduction to important figures there, including his brother, who was governor of New Jersey. But one of those letters got Paine a job as editor of a startup magazine. And one of the essays he wrote captured the attention of readers across America, England, and the Western world. In it, he declared that Britain, which claimed to be a free country, owed all its subjects freedom, owed all its subjects sanctity of their property, and free exercise of religion. In absolute governments, the king is law, Paine wrote. But in free countries, the law ought to be king, and there ought to be no other law than the rights of mankind. He urged Americans to overthrow the king. He asked, why should someone rule over us simply because he's someone else's child? He called it absurd. After all, there had once been no kings. Hereditary rule defied common sense, which is what he called his essay. Common sense shocked the Western world. It universalized the War of Independence in America by claiming the cause of America is the cause of all mankind. It was heresy. Church leaders and royals across the world insisted that God had appointed them to power, and most people they governed were too ignorant not to believe them. Thomas Paine did not believe them, and his words convinced tens of thousands of ordinary Americans to agree. They and their forebears had crossed oceans and tamed the wilderness with their bare hands and the help of God. No noblemen, no churchmen, no kings had helped them clear their lands and grow their crops. So when tax collectors showed up demanding that they give the king and Parliament part of what they earned, they echoed Thomas Paine's words of defiance. They picked up their muskets and rebelled against royal rule. Common Sense became the most widely read work in the Western world after only the Bible. Someone said that without the pen of Paine, the sword of Washington would have been wielded in vain. And John Adams said, I know not whether any man in the world has had more influence in the inhabitants or its affairs than Tom Paine. Call it the Age of Paine.
2: And you've been listening to Harlow Giles Unger tell the story of Thomas Paine. By the way, if you haven't read Common Sense in a long time, read it. It is just spectacular rhetoric. And it was indeed the most widely read book in the West by far. 250,000 copies sold. Unimaginable in a nation of at the time, just a few million. Paine embraced the Revolution and Washington right from the go, having come from London and fled London thanks to Benjamin Franklin. In that essay, Common Sense, in which he urged Americans to overthrow the king, he said, why should someone rule over us because he was born someone's son. And indeed, without him, the Revolutionary War is not possible. That's how powerful the words were. When we come back, more of the remarkable story of Thomas Paine, the father of the American Revolution, here on Our American Stories.
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14: It's Matt Aceto. A Dryden man is charged with attempted murder. 53-year-old Matthew Deming allegedly poured gasoline on a home, a woman, and two children, then tried to ignite the gas with a lighter. Authorities say a witness intervened and physically removed Deming, who's charged with several felonies. The crime allegedly happened Saturday morning on Schwann Drive in Dryden. Deming, who's accused of violating an order of protection there, was taken to Tompkins County Jail. And a popular hiking trail near Ithaca is closed. Crews are doing maintenance work on the Gorge Trail at Taganic Falls State Park. No other trails are affected. Officials say the Gorge Trail is expected to reopen on Friday. Reporting in Ithaca, I'm Matt Aceto.
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15: Mostly sunny and warm with a 5-degree guarantee of 86. Tonight, mostly clear and mild with a low 57. Clouds increasing late Tuesday as our next system approaches with a high of 89. For your complete first warning forecast, tune in to WENY News. I'm meteorologist Catherine Schwong.
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16: ABC News, I'm Brian Clark. Target is recalling certain baby wipes because of potentially deadly bacteria. ABC's Sherry Preston has details.
17: Testing of Up and Up fragrance-free and cucumber-scented baby wipes uncovered the presence of two types of bacteria. In adults, the bacteria can cause infections that can lead to skin and eye irritations. However, in infants and small children whose immune systems aren't fully developed, the bacteria can enter the bloodstream, possibly causing sepsis or pneumonia.
16: Iran and Israel each say they're halting fire at the other. The two sides had exchanged fire over the weekend, even after President Trump told them not to. It's the first time this has happened since the U.S. ceasefire in April. Tonight, the president set to attend Game 3 of the NBA Finals at New York's Madison Square Garden. That's created a major security operation at the arena. The Department of Agriculture says two more cases of New World screwworm have been found in Texas, where experts are worried about the potential risks to the nation's beef supply. This is ABC.
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2: And we return to Our American Stories and the story of Thomas Paine. Telling it is Harlow Giles Unger, the author of Thomas Paine and the Clarion Call for Independence. When we last left off, Unger was discussing Paine's most widely praised work, Common Sense. Unger now discusses Paine's Revolutionary War writing, The American Crisis. Let's get back to the story.
3: The essay that began, These Are the Times That Try Men's Souls, was only the first of 14, each of them called American Crisis and numbered American Crisis 1, American Crisis 2, and so forth. All 14 continued to feed the fires of the American Revolution that he had lit with Common Sense. He wrote several crisis essays as letters addressed to British military commanders, asking Lord Howe, how do you expect to conquer America? He said the war was like a game of checkers. We can move out of one square to let you come in while we take two or three of yours for one of ours. We can always prevent defeat. How do you expect to conquer us? In another crisis essay, he mocked Parliament, asking, why haven't you conquered us? Who or what has prevented you? Your armies are the world's largest. They arrived in America without incident. No uncommon fortune has intervened. And then in a letter to the people of England, he said he couldn't understand Britain's motives for going to war. You enjoyed America's whole commerce before you began to try to conquer us. The country and commerce were both your own, as they had been for 100 years. What then in the name of heaven would you go to war for? It was the kind of indisputable logic that Paine offered the world. It infuriated the British, who had no answers, of course, and made Americans double over with laughter while firing up their spirits. It was all common sense. Well, I think you all know we won the War of Independence. But as I said, it left Tom Paine a pauper. By then, George Washington loved Paine like a brother, invited him to live with him at his encampment, and Washington then worked furiously to get the great writer his just compensation. He convinced a few state leaders and Congress to award Paine some money, and New York gave Paine a farm of several hundred acres that it had seized from a Tory just north of New York City in New Rochelle. Paine thanked Washington for, in his words, the friendship you have shown me and the pains you have taken to promote my interests. Paine was an accomplished poet as well as essayist, and he gave Washington a song whose lyrics he wrote for the general to the melody of Rule Britannia. The money and land that Washington secured for him gave Paine enough security to settle on his farm and begin practicing self-taught engineering skills. Like Franklin, he was a great tinkerer and inventor, which is another aspect that drew them together as friends. The greatest and most famous of Paine's inventions was a self-supporting, single-span, arched iron bridge that helped revolutionize bridge building. He and his bridge designs are in every engineering work on the history of bridges in the world. Franklin thought it was great, and he urged Paine to take it to a model of it to France and England, where legislators were more enthusiastic about industrial advances than we were here in America. But while he was in Philadelphia, Payne got involved in politics there. Independence had left Congress conducting foreign affairs and every other aspect of government by committee. But Congress only met for a few weeks every year, and most members spent most of their time at home. The Committee on Foreign Affairs needed a full-time secretary to correspond continually with foreign leaders. Franklin turned down the job. He was the obvious choice. He cited his age and his ailments. So John Adams moved to appoint Thomas Paine. Franklin seconded the appointment, and Congress named Thomas Paine, the staymaker refugee from England, secretary to the Committee on Foreign Affairs. Although he was only responsible for keeping committee records and drafting member correspondence, long member absences left him without instructions and forced him to write his own replies to many of these leaders from overseas. To ensure the attention of the people he wrote to, he inflated his title a bit to Secretary for Foreign Affairs. In effect, he appointed himself America's first Secretary of State. The absence of Congress also allowed him to organize official documents. Many showed that merchants in Congress had profited from the war by charging the army more for supplies than they charged civilian customers. He had contributed all his own earnings to the war effort, and he was outraged when he learned what members of Congress were doing. He wrote to the newspapers charging congressional leaders with plundering public money, and he called them unfit for duty in Congress. It was a bad move. War profiteering by public officials was not against the law then. And merchant banker Robert Morris, who had profited most from the war, was furious. By becoming a delegate in Congress, Morris argued, I did not relinquish my right of forming mercantile connections. And Gouverneur Morris, an unrelated partner of Robert Morris, was even angrier. He vowed revenge and demanded Paine's ouster. He got it, and Paine was out. So he took Benjamin Franklin's advice and took his sketches and a small iron bridge model to Europe. In contrast to the bad feelings he left behind in Philadelphia, France cheered Thomas Paine as a celebrated author of Common Sense. And when Paine displayed the model of his iron bridge, the French Academy of Sciences hailed it as an engineering marvel. But the people of Paris were in no mood to build bridges. They were hungry, even starving. Too many foreign wars had bankrupted the nation. Uncontrolled rioting erupted in Paris and across France. And Paine, who couldn't speak a word of French, wisely left for England with his bridge model. He arrived there just after a major bridge had collapsed across the Thames. So British civic officials besieged him with requests to see his sketches of his iron bridge. It was so popular, a British ironworks built a scale model in a field outside London, and thousands visited it. Officials promised dozens of orders, but the orders were not issued very promptly. They had to get subsidies to finance these bridges. Paine got tired of waiting when he learned that the Bastille prison in Paris had fallen and that his friends from the Revolution, Lafayette, and American ambassador Thomas Jefferson were trying to help establish a French constitutional monarchy. Paine decided to join them. He wrote to Washington boasting that a share in two revolutions is living to some purpose.
2: Off to Paris, then to London, and back to Paris. When we come back, more of the story of the founder of the American Revolution, Thomas Paine, here on Our American Stories.
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29: Now, the first assistant U.S. attorney said Friday that he is working with the DOJ to conduct a comprehensive audit of California's voter rolls. California's election system has serious structural vulnerabilities. Universal vote by mail with no voter ID requirements creates conditions where fraud can go undetected and unpunished, eroding public confidence. This is mostly a blue state problem, which tells me it's all by design. They think they will benefit. If this pattern continues, because he did win, but the 50-60% that had been counted before, if this continues, you know, who would not begin to doubt what the process is?
28: The Sean Hannity Show from coast to coast later today.
29: All right, inflation fears are back as the Treasury yields now hit their highest levels in nearly 20 years. What does that mean for your money? What does that mean for your retirement savings? 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Now, I always listen to Ronald Reagan. 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
3: The people and exploiting the natural resources of the countries they ruled. Like common sense, the rights of man flew off the printing presses. London's printer alone sold 60,000 copies. The Irish bought more than 40,000. Europe absorbed another 30,000. And in America, the Secretary of State, Thomas Jefferson, who had returned from France by then, paid for the printing of an American edition. But as you probably guessed, Paine's Rights of Man enraged King George and England's Parliament. They banned it, ordered all copies seized and burned. They considered Paine still a British subject and ordered his arrest for treason, a crime punishable by an especially cruel death of being drawn and quartered by four horses. Paine's friend, the great poet William Blake, helped Paine escape from London, and he barely avoided capture at Dover, jumping aboard a boat for France just as British police approached the pier. But when he arrived in France the next day, thousands cheered him and his rights of man. Four towns elected him to the French National Assembly, which voted him honorary French citizenship, even though he still couldn't speak a word of French. But the cheers eventually faded away a few months later when the radical lawyer Maximilien Robespierre organized radicals in the National Assembly and moved to execute the French king for treason. With a translator at his

of executing Payne for fear of alienating France's only remaining military ally, the United States. So French police dragged Payne to prison, but didn't kill him. And Payne wrote to the American ambassador for help. The ambassador turned out to be Gouverneur Morris, the former member of Congress who had sworn to avenge Payne's exposure of his wartime profiteering. Morris not only left Payne's letters unanswered, he tried to get Payne killed on the guillotine. He told Robespierre that Payne had been born in England and was not an American. Fortunately for Payne, Robespierre's enemies had grown numerous enough to have him arrested and sent to the guillotine, thus delaying Payne's execution indefinitely. In the weeks that followed, Payne used much of his time in prison writing a new book that raged at organized religion for supporting the cruelties of royalist rule around the world. Payne also wrote a letter to the friend he loved most, George Washington, by then President of the United States. When Washington failed to reply, Payne concluded that Washington had abandoned him. 10 months after his imprisonment, a new American ambassador, James Monroe, arrived in Paris. When he learned of Payne's imprisonment, he badgered French officials to release Payne, and the French let him go. It was then that Payne wrote the blistering letter to Washington, accusing Washington of treachery, reviling Washington as a cold-blooded traitor, and those are Payne's words, a cold-blooded traitor. Washington, of course, had never received any of Payne's letters. Transatlantic mail service was not very predictable in those days, and the jailers probably seized most, if not all, of Payne's letters. Washington, meanwhile, assumed the reason he hadn't heard from Payne was that Payne was too busy steering the French Revolution to write letters. Even Monroe didn't know of Payne's whereabouts when he arrived in Paris, and only learned accidentally a few weeks later. So Payne's angry letter to Washington, while understandable from his point of view, it was actually unjustified. And because he sent copies to the newspapers for publication, it cost Payne much of his popularity when he later returned to America. Adding to public indignation was the book he had written in prison, attacking every national church and religion. He called it Age of Reason, and it infuriated churchmen and the church-going public across America. Every national church and religion, he wrote, established itself by pretending some mission from God. Each accuses the others of disbelief. I disbelieve them all. Payne didn't stop there. Every church, again, these are Payne's words, every church claims its books reveal the word of God. But when anyone claims a revelation and repeats it to someone else, it is hearsay and ceases to be a revelation. If it was not a revelation to me, I have only someone else's word that it existed, and I have no reason to believe it. Payne insisted that Adam, if ever there was such a man, had to have lived as a deist, simply because he was the first man on earth before the founding of any religion. Well, only Thomas Jefferson and New York Governor Clinton, both of them deists like Payne, welcomed Payne's return to America. Other figures and much of the general public rejected him. And as he sat reading by himself in his farmhouse one evening north of New York, a would-be assassin lay in wait in the bushes and fired a bullet through Payne's living room window. Payne only barely missed death. When Payne finally did die, no one of consequence attended his funeral or noted his death. And later, crazed Englishmen even prevented Payne from resting in peace. He sneaked onto Payne's farm one night, dug up Payne's bones, and destroyed all traces of Thomas Paine's body. Since then, many publishers of history books, especially high school and elementary school history books, have sought to make Thomas Paine a virtual

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5: 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The deal will play out over the next several years and mean an additional 1,000 jobs at Corning's North Carolina factories. Shares of Corning are up 6% on the news. Shares of Marvell Technology are up 14% today. The jump is credited to the announcement that its stock is going on to the S&P 500. This is the latest good news for the company with a $230 billion market cap, and recently had NVIDIA CEO Jensen Huang calling it the next billion-dollar company. Italian coffee maker Lavazza is bringing its espresso tablets to the U.S. The Tabli tabs are made of 100% coffee without any gelatin coating or binders. They can only be used in a Tabli coffee machine and will come up in 5 varieties. Markets are higher across the board. The Dow Industrial average up 100 points. The Nasdaq is up 400 points. And that's Your Money Now.

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1: ABC News, I'm Chuck Sievertson. Iran and Israel say they have stopped attacks that reignited over the weekend. ABC's Tom Sufi Burridge in Jerusalem.
2: After Iran's initial missile barrage late Sunday, President Trump getting on the phone with Israeli Prime Minister Netanyahu. Over the weekend, the president warning Israel not to retaliate against Iran.
1: Police are seeking two people in connection with a mass shooting over the weekend in Toledo, Ohio. 12 people injured. It was at the city's annual Old West End Festival, where hundreds come out to celebrate the beginning of summer. New York Knicks watch party outside Madison Square Garden is not happening tonight for Game 3 of the NBA Final because President Trump is planning to attend the game, says the NYPD. An offshore magnitude 7.8 earthquake hit the southern Philippines today, killing at least 35 people, injuring at least 144 others, officials say. It also triggered some tidal waves that hit nearby coasts. This is ABC News.
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0: It's Matt Aceto. Planning board members in the Village of Lansing will hold a public hearing tonight. The group will gather thoughts on a proposed expansion at the YMCA of Ithaca and Tompkins County. The Y wants to build a roughly 5,000-square-foot addition for a new lap pool. Tonight's meeting starts at 7 at the Lansing Village office. Moving on, five dogs have been seized in Tioga County. 23-year-old Madison Barnes and 25-year-old Jordan Hoyt of Owego were arrested May 24th. Following an investigation of abuse in Newark Valley. Deputies say the two failed to provide proper food and shelter for the dogs, which were taken to Stray Haven for medical treatment. Barnes and Hoyt are charged with five counts of animal cruelty. One person is recovering after a rescue in Broome County. The Binghamton Fire Department was called to Port Crane Thursday morning for an individual who had fallen 25 feet into a creek. The person suffered several injuries in the fall, which happened the previous evening. Firefighters used a basket rescue stretcher to lift the victim out of the small gorge. And an opportunity to support the Red Cross in Ithaca. Details from WHCU's Matthew Adams.
4: Two blood drives are scheduled this week, beginning today at Lifelong's Library Place Community Room, though appointments are limited. If you miss out, the Red Cross will return to the Ithaca area Wednesday for a drive at Kendall on North Tripphammer Road. Officials say all blood types are needed, but O-negative, A-negative, and B-negative supplies are running especially low. Matthew Adams, WHCU News.
0: Local news matters. Reporting in Ithaca, I'm Matt Aceto.
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5: Sunny skies are expected on Monday. A couple of higher-level clouds can't be ruled out. Otherwise warm with a 5-degree guarantee of 86. Tonight mostly clear and mild with temperatures in the mid-50s. For your complete first warning forecast, tune in to WENY News. I'm meteorologist Catherine Schwamm.
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0: The Markley, Van Camp, and Robbins Show. Think about this summer. Do you want it to be like last summer? Might have been like this. You know, you're exhausted because you spent half the night kicking off the covers, flipping the pillow over. You're trying to find a cool spot in the bed, but you can't do it. It doesn't exist. A lot of people blame, well, the summer heat, but the real problem might be the mattress trapping all that heat while you sleep.
1: That is right. That's exactly why I love my Ghost Bed. The cooling is built right into every mattress. They don't make you pay extra for it. If you sleep hot, you will notice the difference fast. For me, it was immediate. I wasn't waking up sweaty. I wasn't constantly moving around trying to get comfortable, and the support is outstanding. My back feels better. I sleep deeper, and I wake up feeling a lot more rested.
2: Great thing, too, and I agree with you, David. And Ghost Bed gives you 101 nights to try it in your home. You literally sleep on it all summer long and decide for yourself. And right now, Ghost Bed is giving us, you, the chance to get 10% off.

0: That's a lot of fun.
1: Yeah, it is.
2: That is fun.
0: It reminds me of something sad, though. Didn't you just tell me a week or two ago Roth is playing some show and he forgot the lyrics to Jump?
1: He forgot the chorus to Jump.
0: Oh, my goodness. That's not good.
2: Not good.
0: Oh, there's another clip of Scott Pelley we got to get to that's hilarious. And the five stories we're watching today next.

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5: 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For some patients, though, these medications are not enough to control their asthma. 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
6: I'm Dan Loney with Your Money Now. New data from the New York Federal Reserve shows that households are seeing growing worry about their finances, and it's at the highest level since July of 2022. Asked if things are much worse than a year earlier, 13.3% said yes, and that's almost 3% higher than April's report. And as for somewhat worse conditions, 43.7% said yes, which is the highest since January of 2023. Shares of Campbell's, the maker of the namesake line of soups, are slightly lower today. The company's CFO, Todd Cunford, told the Wall Street Journal that it's also focusing on its snacks business, especially Goldfish. Cunford said Campbell's has to grow Goldfish because, quote, it is the biggest and most profitable piece of their snacks portfolio, end quote. Wall Street stocks are higher across the board, with the NASDAQ up more than 300 points. The Dow Industrials up slightly. That's Your Money Now.
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1: Cortland County SPCA getting a boost from the state. The shelter awarded over $275,000 from New York's Companion Animal Capital Projects Fund. The money being used for the installation of security cameras, upgrades to the drainage system, and replacement of kennel doors. It's part of $10 million for 31 projects announced by the governor.
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2: ABC News, I'm Chuck Sievertson. Two people are being sought in connection with a mass shooting over the weekend in Toledo, Ohio. ABC's Pierre Thomas.
3: When the shooting stops, 12 people caught in the crossfire, ranging in age from 14 to 61. Two initially listed in critical condition.
4: Everybody trying to find their kids.
5: It was quite a few people that need help. You know, it's a crazy sight to see.
3: The shooters fleeing the scene.
2: That at an annual festival. The New York Knicks watch party outside Madison Square Garden is canceled for Game 3 of the NBA final because President Trump is planning to attend the game, says the NYPD. Security is being boosted by federal and local law enforcers. Iran and Israel say they have stopped attacks after President Trump told Israeli Prime Minister Netanyahu not to retaliate for the latest Iranian attacks. An offshore magnitude 7.8 earthquake hit the southern Philippines today, killing at least 35 people, injuring more than 140 others, officials say. This is ABC News.
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6: I'm Matthew Adams. A Dryden man is charged with attempted murder. 53-year-old Matthew Deming is accused of pouring gasoline on a home, a woman, and two children, then trying to ignite the gas with a lighter. Authorities say a witness intervened and physically removed Deming, who's charged with several felonies. The crime allegedly happened Saturday morning on Schwann Drive in Dryden. Deming, who's accused of violating an order of protection there, was transported to Tompkins County Jail. Groton is in the national spotlight. United States Secretary of Agriculture Brooke Rollins visited the town Tuesday to tour the Cary Dairy Farm and hold a roundtable on federal ag policies. Tompkins County Legislator Lee Shurtleff noted an interesting connection.
7: Kind of a neat thing when a cabinet member comes into your district. And what's noteworthy to me is that the Cary Farm is a five-generation family farm. Dan and Andrew Cary operate it full-time. Dan's a member of our town board in Groton. But Dan's grandfather, also Dan, was Assistant Secretary of Agriculture in the Truman administration.
6: Topics included the loss of farmland to solar projects and immigrant worker reform to stabilize labor shortages. More road maintenance is planned in Lansing. Crews continue work on Conlin Road this week, with a crosspipe replacement project scheduled for tomorrow. Beginning at 7 a.m. Tuesday, Conlin Road will be closed between Moore Road and the Searles Road extension. It should reopen around 4:30 tomorrow afternoon. 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
8: Sunny skies are expected on Monday. A couple of higher level clouds can't be ruled out. Otherwise warm with a 5-degree guarantee of 86. Tonight mostly clear and mild with temperatures in the mid 50s. For your complete first warning forecast, tune into WENY News. I'm meteorologist Catherine Schwamm.
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10: 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Cayuga Lake. At over 38 miles, it's the longest of all of New York's glacial Finger Lakes. And with a depth of 435 feet, it's one of the deepest lakes in North America. The Seneca River is the primary outflow of Cayuga Lake and provides drinking water for several of our area communities. With many fish species, Cayuga Lake is one of the great fishing areas in the Northeast. 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
2: News update, David Van Camp.
3: Okay, well, there was a drastic change in guidance to no longer keep allergenic foods away from babies until 1 to 3 years of age. Remember that? Mm-hmm. For a while, yeah, don't feed them nuts or eggs or anything like that until they're somewhere between 1 and 3. And they say, you know, the doctors changed their minds and said, well, actually introduce them by 6 months of age. The prevalence of egg allergy among children fell more than 17% in a new study since that change.
2: Wow.
3: You know, I remember that. I wasn't expecting it, but when my daughter was born, that was something they did when we were in the hospital. There's like some little tiny formula thing that you give the baby that has like trace amounts of peanuts and things like that. And they're like, yeah, it helps introduce them and get their body adjusted to it.
2: Yeah. Yeah, that makes sense.
4: Makes total sense.
2: Yes.
4: Yeah.
2: Well, and people, you know, will say others that, you know, have this thought, oh my gosh, so many of these things are being, you know, brought to bear because somebody's going to make a mint off of it. Mm-hmm. And sometimes it's pharmaceutical companies.
4: Yep.
2: Well, it does seem like it comes down to common sense a lot of times.
3: Oh, yeah.
2: With stuff like that.
4: Mm.
2: So, yeah, that's very interesting.
4: Good news, I guess, huh? Yeah.
2: Yeah, absolutely. Yeah. Also saw this. I don't know if we have time to get into it right now. Maybe a little bit later. You see out that people underestimate the willingness of others to cooperate. A lot of times you have the thought, oh, they're not going to want to cooperate, whatever.
4: Trump and
2: a lot
4: Iran.
2: Of people will.
4: Yeah.
2: Well, I think that's a little bit different. I'm talking about personal relationships, yeah. But yeah, sure. All right, let's just get to Nimrods. Forget it.
5: When the going gets tough.
6: Damn it, this is too hard.
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6: I love the poorly educated.
2: All right. Nimrods in the News. We go to Florida, Polk County, where a man was caught holding his genitals while watering his lawn in front of teenage girls.
4: Oh, man.
2: Come on. Okay. Sheriff Grady Judd, you might be familiar.
3: Yes.
2: He talked about it.
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11: I'm Dan Loney with Your Money Now. Anthropic said in a blog post today that it is proposing that the world's top artificial intelligence companies come up with a coordinated way to pause development of advanced AI systems, warning the technology is improving so quickly there's a risk humans will lose control. Rival OpenAI argued for a different approach in a published report, saying that, quote, democratic governments, not private companies acting alone, must ultimately determine the rules, end quote. Delta's president, Peter Carter, said that his airline wants to become the top U.S. carrier for trans-Pacific flights. In an interview on TV this morning, Carter said that United and Delta account for most of the U.S. airline industry's profits. Delta is the country's most profitable airline, though United has been working to catch up. Wall Street stocks are mixed at this hour. The Dow Industrial Average down slightly. The NASDAQ up 300 points. That's Your Money Now.
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1: If people don't rise up in Michigan, you're going to have an Islamist senator, for crying out loud. If people don't rise up in Maine, you're going to have a communist who was a Nazi. And they're all one and the same in the sense that they hate us, we the American people. Mike Rogers has to win in Michigan. I've endorsed him strongly. And Susan Collins, that's right, I said it. She has to win in Maine.
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3: ABC News, I'm Chuck Sievertson. Iran and Israel say they have stopped attacks even as the Israeli Prime Minister defied President Trump. ABC's Jonathan Carl.
4: The President did an interview with the Financial Times, and he said that Benjamin Netanyahu would have to go along with whatever peace deal he gets with Iran. He won't have any choice. I call the shots. But despite all of that, Israel obviously went on and attacked Iran.
3: Ukraine saying Russian drones hit a nuke fuel storage facility. ABC's Ian Panel in Moscow.
5: Ukraine made its presence felt, striking twice in the matter of 4 days there. We saw plumes of black smoke emerging over the St. Petersburg skyline. And then, of course, we've seen ongoing Russian strikes inside Ukraine.
3: Two people are sought in a weekend mass shooting in Toledo, Ohio. 12 people injured. An offshore 7.8 earthquake hit the southern Philippines today, killing at least 35. This is ABC News.
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6: I'm Matthew Adams. One man is facing multiple felonies after a dispute in Dryden. Around 10:15 Saturday morning, Matthew Deming allegedly violated an order of protection at a home on Schwann Drive. The 53-year-old is accused of pouring gasoline on the home, a woman, and two children before attempting to ignite the gas with a lighter. Firefighters responded to the scene and cleaned off the victims. Deming was arrested and charged with criminal contempt, attempted murder, and other crimes. A Tompkins County lawmaker is highlighting a long-standing local business. Legislator Lee Shurtleff says businesses like the Carey Dairy Farm in Groton, which has been operating since 1899, are more than just a business. They're integral to the area's culture.
7: It's something that to keep in mind as we deliberate the many things that we do, that those businesses exist and play a great role in not only the economy, but the fabric of our community.
6: U.S. Agriculture Secretary Brooke Rollins visited Groton last Tuesday, where she held a roundtable discussion with local farmers about the issues they're facing. 5 dogs have been seized in Tioga County. 23-year-old Madison Barnes and 25-year-old Jordan Hoyt of Owego were arrested May 24th following an investigation of abuse in Newark Valley. Deputies say the two failed to provide proper food and shelter for the dogs, which were taken to Strayhaven for medical treatment. Barnes and Hoyt are each charged with 5 counts of animal cruelty. And an opportunity to support the Red Cross in Ithaca. The Red Cross will hold a blood drive Wednesday at Kendall on North Tripphammer Road. Officials say all blood types are needed, but O negative, A negative, and B negative supplies are running especially low. Local news matters. In Ithaca, I'm Matthew Adams.
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8: Mostly sunny and warm with a 5-degree guarantee of 86. Tonight, mostly clear and mild with a low 57. Clouds increasing late Tuesday as our next system approaches with a high of 89. For your complete first warning forecast, tune in to WENY News. I'm meteorologist Catherine Schwong.
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3: I'm Joe Salzone, and this is a moment of 607 history. In December 1988, Portland County was on a state list for a low-level radioactive waste dump. Opposition to the proposition began to grow early the next year. A group of about 1,300 protesters gathered outside the Portland County office building in January 1989 and later asked for a meeting with then-Governor Mario Cuomo. Later that year, it was clear Cortland County remained on a shortlist nominee to acquire the radioactive dump. The case eventually made its way to the U.S. Supreme Court, and Cortland County legislators declared the county a nuclear-free zone in 1993. The fight was eventually won by the protesters 2 years later, thanks to the Cortland County Historical Society for contributing to this report. I'm Joe Salzone, and that's been a moment of 607 history from News Talk WHCU.
4: Introducing a new day of the week. It's called Someday. Now, everything you were going

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2: Weather Watcher forecast. 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
3: Sunny skies are expected on Monday. A couple of higher level clouds can't be ruled out. Otherwise warm with a 5-degree guarantee of 86. Tonight mostly clear and mild with temperatures in the mid-50s. For your complete first warning forecast, tune in to WENY News. I'm meteorologist Catherine Schwamm.
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4: From ABC News, I'm Chuck Sievertson. Iran and Israel say they have stopped attacking each other since President Trump told Israeli Prime Minister Netanyahu not to retaliate for the latest Iranian attacks, but the Israeli leader did anyway. On Trump's efforts, ABC News White House correspondent Karen Travers.
5: He has said last week that he thought that there could be an agreement announced by this past weekend. That, of course, did not happen. The president continues to say that negotiations are in the final stage, that they're getting close to a deal. But we have heard that for weeks now from the president without any meaningful progress or getting a deal actually agreed to and announced publicly.
4: Ukraine saying Russian drones hit a nuke fuel facility, but radiation levels are stable. Russia's lost 500,000 troops in the war, says ABC's Ian Panel in Moscow.
6: What I've noticed being here, people are very, very reluctant to talk, especially on camera, especially once they know that you're American TV. We had some filming that was set up. People cancel at the last minute. People talk to us. But as soon as you mention going on camera, people don't want to.
4: Two people are being sought in connection with a mass shooting over the weekend at a summer festival in Toledo, Ohio. 12 people injured. An offshore magnitude 7.8 earthquake hit the southern Philippines today, killing at least 35 people, injuring more than 140 others, officials say. ABC's Maggie Rulli.
7: Earthquakes are common in the Philippines. The country sits right on the Pacific Ring of Fire and sees dozens of quakes a year. But again, this one, the most powerful they've seen in decades. Aftershocks are still expected.
4: Spring, March through May, was the second warmest spring on record behind 2012 in the U.S., according to a new report from

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3: I'm Matthew Adams. An Ithaca teen awaits sentencing in Schuyler County. 18-year-old Michael Blake pled guilty Friday to second-degree vehicular manslaughter and driving while impaired by drugs. Blake admitted to drinking and doing drugs before a crash in Hector last September that killed his passenger, 17-year-old Marcus Wright of Trumansburg. District Attorney Jeremy Hourihan says Blake will be sentenced July 30th. Officials are searching for a missing girl in Binghamton. 15-year-old Sierra Lynn Culpepper was last seen in the area of Main Street on April 22nd. Culpepper is reportedly from the Niagara Falls area but was living in Binghamton at the time of her disappearance. A picture is available at 607newsnow.com. Anyone with info is asked to contact the Broome County Sheriff's Office. Planning board members in the village of Lansing will hold a public hearing this evening.
4: The group will gather thoughts on a proposed expansion at the YMCA of Ithaca and Tompkins County. The Y wants to build a roughly 5,000-square-foot addition for a new lap pool. Tonight's meeting starts at 7 at the Lansing Village Office. Matt Aceto, WHCU News.
3: Lawmakers in Preble have some priorities this evening. The town board will talk about speed signs and the post office contract. 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The board gathers at 7 o'clock tonight at Preble Town Hall. And a popular hiking trail near Ithaca is closed. Crews are doing maintenance work on the Gorge Trail at Tagannock Falls State Park. No other trails are affected. Officials say the Gorge Trail is expected to reopen this Friday. 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Broadcasting in Ithaca, I'm Matthew Adams.
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5: Mostly sunny and warm with a 5-degree guarantee of 86. Tonight, mostly clear and mild with a low 57. Clouds increasing late Tuesday as our next system approaches with a high of 89. For your complete first warning forecast, tune in to WENY News. I'm meteorologist Catherine Schwong.
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6: On May 19th, the proposed 2026-27 school budget and capital project were approved by voters in the Ithaca City School District. Reactions from the school board president, Dr. Sean Bradwell.
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5: All right, we got a lot of ground to cover. We will update you on Iran. I watched this interview with Scott Pelley at CBS, and I don't know what planet this guy is living on. The idea that he can trash his new boss the way he did, and then the hire of the next executive producer of 60 Minutes the way he did, you will never be welcome here. And your boss is trying to, you know, decimate this place. What do you think the predictable result, if you act that way, is going to be? It's not complicated. Unless you own your own business, unless you are the boss and you paid for everything, everybody in life has a boss. Everybody. What's my nickname, Linda? What do you...
6: Boss.
5: If I call your phone, what is it going to say?
6: It actually comes up boss, too, because I changed your number.
5: Boss, it comes up boss too. She changed my number. Any new number I know about? I don't know. Anyway.
6: Yeah, your new one. I got your old one and your new one.
5: Old one hasn't been around forever. I don't even know why you still have that one.
6: I keep it, you know.
5: Yeah, I keep it. But I'm like, what are you expecting? It is insane. Anyway, we're going to get to all that. We have a lot of, Hakeem Jeffries. We got to hit Hakeem Jeffries. Trump walking off of Meet the Press. I loved every minute of it. We're going to hit that hard today, too. And we'll also get your calls in. I can't believe it's Monday. You know, the days are somewhat long, but the weeks just fly by. It's an amazing thing, time. Anyway, quick break, 800-941-SHAWN, if you want to be a part of the program as we continue. Glad you're with us.
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8: Leaders of the Lansing Central School District joining the town's Zoning Advisory Committee. The group welcoming Superintendent Chris Pettigrasso and Assistant Superintendent of Business Administration Kate Eath. Deputy Town Supervisor Joe Wetmore.
9: They're going to choose which one of them comes to each of the committee meetings, so sometimes one of them can't make it and the other will come.
8: Pettigrasso and Heath both serving on the committee through December.
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10: ABC News, I'm Chuck Sievertson. With excitement high ahead of tonight's third game of the NBA final in New York, the Knicks watch party outside Madison Square Garden is being moved. This because President Trump is planning to attend the game, says the NYPD. Matt McCool with the Secret Service.
11: You will see Secret Service police and special agents, transportation security officers, federal air marshals, and the NYPD and NYPD officers throughout the area.
10: The Knicks lead the series 2-0 for the San Antonio Spurs. An 18-year-old has been taken into custody for questioning, police say, in the mass shooting over the weekend in Toledo, Ohio. 12 people were injured. 2 people have life-threatening injuries after a shooting at Kaiser Medical Offices in San Jose, California, police say. President Trump trying to keep his ceasefire negotiations with Iran from collapsing. Iran and Israel say they have stopped attacks since Trump talked to Israeli Prime Minister Benjamin Netanyahu. This is ABC News.
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12: Good afternoon and happy Monday. I'm Matthew Adams. We're learning more about a child abuse investigation at the SUNY Cortland Child Care Center. The SUNY Cortland Police Department is reportedly investigating a 5th employee. It follows the arrest last month of 4 workers over allegations of abuse and failure to report violations. 3 of the 4 employees had initial court appearances last week. One person is recovering after a rescue in Broome County. The Binghamton Fire Department was called to Port Crane on Thursday morning for an individual who had fallen 25 feet into a creek. The person suffered several injuries in the fall, which happened the previous evening. Firefighters used a basket rescue stretcher to lift the victim out of the small gorge. New gas work begins in McGraw. According to the village, NYSEG is installing new lines on Railway, Charles, and East Academy Streets. The work is expected to take 3 to 4 weeks. Meantime, installation work continues on Main Street, which should wrap up over the next 2 to 3 weeks. Some minor delays are expected in Lansing. Over the next 2 days, crews will be crack sealing on Ryan's Way, Murfield Drive, Chelsea Walk, Autumn Ridge Drive, and Autumn Ridge Circle. Drivers should avoid the area if possible. And finally, operations at Guthrie Cortland Medical Center have returned to normal. Last week, both emergency and cardiology patients were temporarily rerouted to different entrances to accommodate renovation work at the emergency department. Officials say that work has wrapped up ahead of schedule, and all patients can resume using these standard entrances. News on the radio. News online at 607newsnow.com. Local news matters. I'm Matthew Adams.
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4: Sunny and warm this afternoon with a high of 85 degrees. Clear and mild tonight, overnight low 55. Sunny and warmer tomorrow and more humid with a high near 90. Cooler Wednesday with showers and thunderstorms, highs near 80. Warmer Thursday with more showers and thunderstorms and warmer, highs in the upper 80s.
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0: 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It will be temporary, in my humble opinion.
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0: You can think whatever you think. If you disrespect that, if you don't agree with me, I understand that. But people want to say, well, first of all, Iran's winning the war, which is just utter, complete nonsense. We're probably about 85 or 90% finished, according to Admiral Cooper of CENTCOM. But then you have this argument being made that the temporary increase in energy prices, the temporary increase in gasoline prices, I'm not denying it. AAA national average, about $4.50-something. It was about $3. It was slightly less than $3 pre-war. And it's supposedly wrecking our economy. Supposedly wrecking our economy. And I just want to say that is utter nonsense. Utter nonsense. First of all, this is going to be temporary. But you look at these numbers. This is how great America is. This is how strong America is, being governed by good free market capitalist supply side policies. Right now, we are in a boom, okay? We are in a boom. First of all, the stock market, which had a big week, the Dow Jones is up over 1,000 points. The Dow Jones is over 50,000. 50,579.70. Record high. The S&P 500, 74.73. I mean, these are record highs. The NASDAQ, 26,343. Don't forget that. I mean, you can obsess all you want about gasoline, and I know it's a burden for some people. I get that. It's a burden.
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9: A mix of sun and clouds and warm today with a high of 85 degrees. Clear and mild tonight, your overnight low 55. Sunny and warmer tomorrow and more humid, a high of 90. Cooler Wednesday with showers and thunderstorms, highs near 80. And warmer Thursday with more showers and thunderstorms, highs in the upper 80s.
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10: From ABC News, I'm Chuck Sievertson. Anticipation is high, hours away from tonight's third game of the NBA Final in New York. The Knicks lead the series 2-0 for the San Antonio Spurs.
11: No watch party outside Madison Square Garden for Game 3 tonight because President Trump is attending. However, NYPD Commissioner Jessica Tisch says,
12: for Game 4, we do expect watch parties outside of Madison Square Garden to resume.
11: The entire perimeter around the garden, which sits atop the very busy Penn Station, will be closed off tonight. And ticket holders have been told to arrive at least 2 hours early to get through security. Sherry Preston, ABC News.
10: President Trump trying to keep his ceasefire and negotiations with Iran from going belly up. Iran and Israel say they have stopped attacking each other since Trump spoke with Israeli Prime Minister Netanyahu. There's also this issue in the mix, says ABC News White House correspondent Karen Travers.
13: Iran has made very clear that the issue of Lebanon is very critical to them, and a ceasefire there is something that has to happen in order for them to agree to another thing with the United States at this point.
10: An 18-year-old has been taken into custody for questioning police say in the mass shooting over the weekend at a summer festival in Toledo, Ohio. 12 people were injured. At least 2 shooters are being sought, cops say. Jury selection today for the man federal prosecutors say is responsible for igniting the deadly Palisades fire in Los Angeles last year. Jonathan Rinderknecht pleads not guilty. ABC News legal analyst Brian Buckmeyer.
14: Because it resulted in both the destruction of personal property as well as the death of others, you're talking about a mandatory minimum of 5 years in prison to as high as 45 years in prison. These are extremely serious charges.
10: Spring, March through May, was the second warmest spring on record behind 2012 in the U.S., according to a new report from the National Oceanic and Atmospheric Administration. Arizona, Colorado, New Mexico, and Texas had their warmest spring since record-keeping began in 1895. You're listening to ABC News.

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3: I'm Matthew Adams. A Dryden man is charged with attempted murder. 53-year-old Matthew Deming is accused of pouring gasoline on a home, a woman, and 2 children, then trying to ignite the gas with a lighter. Authorities say a witness intervened and physically removed Deming, who's charged with several felonies. The crime allegedly happened Saturday morning on Schwann Drive in Dryden. Deming, who's accused of violating an order of protection there, was transported to Tompkins County Jail. Groton is in the national spotlight. United States Secretary of Agriculture Brooke Rollins visited the town Tuesday to tour the Cary Dairy Farm and hold a roundtable on federal ag policies. Tompkins County Legislator Lee Shurtleff noted an interesting connection.
4: Kind of a neat thing when a cabinet member comes into your district. And what's noteworthy to me is that the Cary Farm is a 5-generation family farm. Dan and Andrew Cary operate it full-time. Dan's a member of our town board in Groton. But Dan's grandfather, also Dan, was Assistant Secretary of Agriculture in the Truman administration.
3: Topics included the loss of farmland to solar projects and immigrant worker reform to stabilize labor shortages. More road maintenance is planned in Lansing. Crews continue work on Conlin Road this week, with a crosspipe replacement project scheduled for tomorrow. Beginning at 7 a.m. Tuesday, Conlin Road will be closed between Moore Road and the Searles Road extension. It should reopen around 4:30 tomorrow afternoon. 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
5: Sunny and warm this afternoon with a high of 85 degrees. Clear and mild tonight, overnight low 55. Sunny and warmer tomorrow and more humid with a high near 90. Cooler Wednesday with showers and thunderstorms, highs near 80. Warmer Thursday with more showers and thunderstorms and warmer, highs in the upper 80s.
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4: ABC News, I'm Chuck Sievertson. Security beefed up by local and federal law enforcers for tonight's third game of the NBA final in New York because President Trump plans to attend. New York City Police Commissioner Jessica Tisch.
5: For game four, we do expect watch parties outside of Madison Square Garden to resume. Those watch parties will be managed with pens and screening.
4: The Knicks lead the series 2-0 for the San Antonio Spurs. A referee for the FIFA World Cup has been denied entry to the U.S. due to vetting concerns, says a statement from U.S. Customs and Border Protection. He's identified by local reports as Omar Artan from Somalia. A federal judge today struck down a $100,000 fee the Trump administration imposed on new H-1B visas for skilled foreign workers. The judge says Congress would need to approve. An 18-year-old has been taken into custody for questioning police say in the mass shooting over the weekend in Toledo, Ohio. This is ABC News.
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7: I'm Matthew Adams. Ithaca police are investigating an alleged stabbing. WHCU's Matt Aceto has more.
8: Officers responded to the jungle shortly after 7 o'clock Saturday evening. They say one person was suffering from stab wounds to the abdomen. The victim was treated at the scene, then taken to a trauma center. Officers believe the victim knew the suspect who fled before police arrived. Anyone with info should contact IPD. Matt Aceto, WHCU News.
7: A public transit company is updating operations in Cortland County. Centro announced last week the rollout of new fare boxes on its fixed route and paratransit vehicles scheduled for later this summer. Officials say the transition will bring Cortland's fleet in line with the technology used across the company's network. Centro will provide outreach next month to help customers become familiar with the new equipment. Installation is expected to run from late July to early August. An auto dealership consolidation is complete. Maguire, Chrysler, Dodge, Jeep, Ram, and Watkins Glen is now closed, and operations have been shifted to Ithaca at the Chrysler, Dodge, Jeep, Ram, Fiat location on Elmira Road. According to Maguire Automotive Group, all Watkins Glen employees will remain with the company. And ensure your child is riding safely in your vehicle this afternoon in Homer. State police will conduct free car seat safety checks at the barracks from 4 to 7. Certified technicians will ensure your seat is installed correctly and answer any questions you may have. Attendees are asked to bring their child if possible, the manuals for the car seat and the vehicle, and allow time for the check. Troopers say a properly installed seat significantly reduces the risk of injury in a crash. I'm Matthew Adams.
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9: A mix of sun and clouds and warm today with a high of 85 degrees. Clear and mild tonight, your overnight low 55. Sunny and warmer tomorrow and more humid, a high of 90. Cooler Wednesday with showers and thunderstorms, highs near 80. And warmer Thursday with more showers and thunderstorms, highs in the upper 80s.
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5: From ABC News, I'm Lindsay Davis, anchor Prime, streaming weeknights on ABC News Live. President Trump is trying to keep his negotiations and ceasefire with Iran from literally and physically blowing up. Iran and Israel say they have stopped attacks. ABC's Jonathan Carl.
6: The president did an interview with the Financial Times, and he said that Benjamin Netanyahu would have to go along with whatever peace deal he gets with Iran. He won't have any choice. I call the shots. But despite all of that, Israel obviously went on and attacked Iran.
5: Ukraine says Russian drones attacked a nuclear storage site near Chernobyl, but radiation levels are stable after nearly 500,000 Russian troops have been killed in the war. This from ABC's Ian Pannell in Moscow.
7: We have managed to speak to some people here, including some who said, look, they supported Vladimir Putin. They thought that there was a justification for the start of the war, but now there are doubts.
5: Security is boosted for President Trump's visit to attend the third game of the NBA championship just hours away in New York. The NYPD has moved the Knicks watch party outside Madison Square Garden for security reasons. Matt McCool with the Secret Service.
8: You will see Secret Service police and special agents, transportation security officers, federal air marshals, and the NYPD NYPD officers throughout the area.
5: The Knicks lead the series 2-0 for the San Antonio Spurs. An offshore magnitude 7.8 earthquake hit the southern Philippines today, killing at least 35 people, injuring more than 140 others, officials say. Ohio police say an 18-year-old is in custody for questioning in connection to the mass shooting over the weekend at a summer festival in Toledo. 12 people were injured. March through May was the second warmest spring on record, behind 2012 in the lower 48 states of the U.S. That from a new report from the National Oceanic and Atmospheric Administration. Arizona, Colorado, New Mexico, and Texas had their warmest spring since recording began in 1895. On Wall Street, the major indexes were mixed at the start of trading. 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
15: I'm Matthew Adams. One man is facing multiple felonies after a dispute in Dryden. Around 10:15 Saturday morning, Matthew Deming allegedly violated an order of protection at a home on Schwann Drive. The 53-year-old is accused of pouring gasoline on the home, a woman, and two children before attempting to ignite the gas with a lighter. Firefighters responded to the scene and cleaned off the victims. Deming was arrested and charged with criminal contempt, attempted murder, and other crimes. A Tompkins County lawmaker is highlighting a long-standing local business. Legislator Lee Shurtleff says businesses like the Carey Dairy Farm in Groton, which has been operating since 1899, are more than just a business. They're integral to the area's culture.
16: It's something that keep in mind as we deliberate the many things that we do, that those businesses exist and play a great role in not only

0: the economy, but the fabric of our community.
1: U.S. Agriculture Secretary Brooke Rollins visited Groton last Tuesday, where she held a roundtable discussion with local farmers about the issues they're facing. Five dogs have been seized in Tioga County. 23-year-old Madison Barnes and 25-year-old Jordan Hoyt of Owego were arrested May 24th following an investigation of abuse in Newark Valley. Deputies say the two failed to provide proper food and shelter for the dogs, which were taken to Strayhaven for medical treatment. Barnes and Hoyt are each charged with five counts of animal cruelty. And an opportunity to support the Red Cross in Ithaca. The Red Cross will hold a blood drive Wednesday at Kendall on North Tripphammer Road. Officials say all blood types are needed, but O negative, A negative, and B negative supplies are running especially low. Local news matters. In Ithaca, I'm Matthew Adams.
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3: Sunny and warm this afternoon with a high of 85 degrees. Clear and mild tonight, overnight low 55. Sunny and warmer tomorrow and more humid with a high near 90. Cooler Wednesday with showers and thunderstorms, highs near 80. Warmer Thursday with more showers and thunderstorms and warmer, highs in the upper 80s.
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6: 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The solution starts with you. Don't text.

0: 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It can wait. 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
1: 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They always remember.
2: 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Steve, appreciate you, man. Come down to Florida. We'd love to have you. 800-941-SHAWN, our number if you want to be a part of the program as we continue.

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2: ABC News, I'm Chuck Sievertson. Kroger agrees to pay $1.25 million in a settlement over estimated calories. ABC's Alex Stone in Los Angeles.
3: Remember that Seinfeld episode when the non-fat frozen yogurt turned out not to be non-fat?
4: It's non-fat. How could this not have any fat? It's too good.
3: In Santa Barbara County, the district attorney says some Kroger-branded Carbmaster breads were not as low-calorie as advertised.
2: Security beefed up for tonight's third game of the NBA Finals in New York because President Trump plans to attend. New York City Police Commissioner Jessica Tisch.
5: Because of that visit, and in coordination with the United States Secret Service, there will unfortunately be no watch party outside of Madison Square Garden for Game 3 of the finals.
2: Federal judge today struck down a $100,000 fee the Trump administration imposed on new H-1B visas for skilled foreign workers. The judge says Congress would need to approve. Wall Street indexes closed mixed. This is ABC News.
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7: I'm Matthew Adams. An Ithaca teen awaits sentencing in Schuyler County. 18-year-old Michael Blake pled guilty Friday to second-degree vehicular manslaughter and driving while impaired by drugs. Blake admitted to drinking and doing drugs before a crash in Hector last September that killed his passenger, 17-year-old Marcus Wright of Trumansburg. District Attorney Jeremy Hourihan says Blake will be sentenced July 30th. Officials are searching for a missing girl in Binghamton. 15-year-old Sierra Lynn Culpepper was last seen in the area of Main Street on April 22nd. Culpepper is reportedly from the Niagara Falls area but was living in Binghamton at the time of her disappearance. A picture is available at 607newsnow.com. Anyone with info is asked to contact the Broome County Sheriff's Office. Planning board members in the village of Lansing will hold a public hearing this evening.
8: The group will gather thoughts on a proposed expansion at the YMCA of Ithaca and Tompkins County. The Y wants to build a roughly 5,000-square-foot addition for a new lap pool. Tonight's meeting starts at 7 at the Lansing Village Office. Matt Aceto, WHCU News.
7: Lawmakers in Preble have some priorities this evening. The town board will talk about speed signs and the post office contract. Lawmakers will also discuss the public comment policy. The board gathers at 7 o'clock tonight at Preble Town Hall. And a popular hiking trail near Ithaca is closed. Crews are doing maintenance work on the Gorge Trail at Tagannock Falls State Park. No other trails are affected. Officials say the Gorge Trail is expected to reopen this Friday. News on the radio, news online, local news matters. Broadcasting in Ithaca, I'm Matthew Adams.
9: A mix of sun and clouds and warm today with a high of 85 degrees. Clear and mild tonight, your overnight low 55. Sunny and warmer tomorrow and more humid, a high of 90. Cooler Wednesday with showers and thunderstorms, highs near 80. And warmer Thursday with more showers and thunderstorms, highs in the upper 80s.
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0: Life with Dr. Sanjay Gupta.
1: Eating a healthy diet is not only good for you physically, it can also keep your brain sharp as you age. According to a new study out of China, people who most closely followed the MIND diet slowed aging in key structures inside their brains by more than 2 years. The MIND diet is a combination of the Mediterranean diet, which we talk a lot about, and the DASH diet, which stands for Dietary Approaches to Stop Hypertension. All three of these diets are similar, but the MIND diet puts more of an emphasis on berries, beans, leafy green vegetables, fish, poultry, whole grains, olive oil, and nuts. You're not just do the best that you can. I'm Dr. Sanjay Gupta, helping you live a better life.
2: The burrito is fire.
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3: And it gives me energy.

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0: is it's the Arab countries, Turkey, and Pakistan. They want us, it's not all the Arab countries, it's certain of the Arab countries, Turkey and Pakistan, that want us to prevent Israel from wiping out the Iranian regime. And it's not Israel. That's the truth. So, there we go. All right. Let's see here. President has a red line, though, when it comes to Iran. He told Meet the Depressed before he rightly walked out on that. That Kristen Welker is a disgrace and a disaster. To invite the president like that, then basically to act like you're some kind of a Democrat operative. We'll get into that more in a little bit. I already posted on it, but listen to this. Cut three, go.
1: I want to know what your red line is. What would trigger you to restart military action? Would it be Iran killing more American citizens?
2: Well, certainly that would be something that I would think about very seriously. But my red line would be if I think I wasn't going to make a deal, or if I wasn't going to make a deal fast enough. So we're having very good negotiations with the people that are leading the country now. It's the third group that we've been dealing with. And they are different, and you could say it's regime change, actually, because these are very different people. I find would be more rational, very smart.
0: I don't get that. More rational. What does that mean? They're firing missiles. They're attacking the Arab countries. They're attacking Israel. They're supporting Hezbollah to attack Israel, to attack the people in Lebanon. I'm not sure I understand what that means. Moderate ceasefire. I don't know what that means either. Go ahead.
2: I don't want the names, but you know who they are. I mean, they're leaders. They're respected. Respected by the people that have to respect them. They are calling the shots. We know that because we see it through various tests.
0: Now, I'm going to tell you something. In the book I wrote on freedom of the press, there was a long interview that Ben Rhodes, he was the deputy national security advisor, but very much the point of the spear in negotiating the Obama nuclear deal with Iran. He was bragging about the fact how they gave talking points to the press and controlled the press. And the core issue was to convince them that the president of Iran was a moderate, as opposed to the IRGC, which is the hardliners. And that we either make a deal now with this moderate president of Iran, where the hardliners are going to take over. He said it was a complete farce. There were no moderates. There were no moderates. He sold that bill of goods to the American people. I have it in my book. Unfreedom of the Press is one of the great scams in media history. Now we're being told about moderates versus hardliners. They're all hardliners. Moderates don't get to live. They don't survive. That's a fantasy. That's performative art on the side of the Iranians. They're all hardliners. I'll be right back. 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
4: Tonight, mostly clear with a low of 56. Tuesday, mostly cloudy with possible overnight showers and a 5-degree guarantee of 89. Wednesday, a mix of sun and clouds with scattered thunderstorms and a high of 86. And Thursday, partly sunny and warmer with scattered thunderstorms, high 91. For your complete first morning forecast, tune into WENY News. I'm meteorologist Connor Friedhoff.
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5: ABC News, I'm Chuck Sievertson. Excitement, anticipation, and security are higher for tonight's third game of the NBA Finals in New York because President Trump plans to attend. Matt McCool with Secret Service.
6: You will see Secret Service police and special agents, transportation security officers, federal air marshals, and the NYPD and NYPD officers throughout the area.
7: The cheapest seats on the resale market selling for about $8,000. Estimates are New York City alone could bring in as much as $465 million from these finals.
5: ABC Sherry Preston. The Knicks lead the series 2-0 for the San Antonio Spurs. President Trump today said that the U.S. will have total victory in Iran in the next 2 weeks. He spoke to Republicans at a virtual telephone rally for Republican candidates. The Senate has formally received the nomination of Acting Attorney General Todd Blanche to serve as Attorney General. It could tee off a contentious confirmation battle. This is ABC News.
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5: 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The Cornell Clock Tower is called McGraw Tower, named after Jenny McGraw. She donated 9 original bells when the university opened and were put into the tower upon completion in 1888. Today, there are 21 bells heard daily, playing the McGraw Rag in the morning.
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0: Christopher Young Coins.
1: Hi, this is Christopher Young at Young's Coins. 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Come on, talk to either Jaya or myself, Chris. Chris, Elsa, Brianna, come see us down at 416 Elmira Road, right here in Ithaca, directly in front of Home Depot, across the street from Buttermilk Falls.
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0: know what, ladies and gentlemen, it really is inspiring when you're free to speak the truth, your beliefs based on values and experience and morals, when you don't owe your conscience or your life to anybody else, no business, nobody else. 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And in his important new book, God's Prophetic Clock, he lays out the clear biblical timeline we're watching unfold right now. 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
2: Tonight, mostly clear with a low of 56. Tuesday, mostly cloudy with possible overnight showers and a 5-degree guarantee of 89. Wednesday, a mix of sun and clouds with scattered thunderstorms and a high of 86. And Thursday, partly sunny and warmer with scattered thunderstorms, high 91. For your complete first morning forecast, tune into WENY News. I'm meteorologist Connor Friedhoff.
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3: Stephanie Officer. President Trump saying Israel and Iran are on track again towards peace, quote, end quote, looking to do an immediate ceasefire. That's despite the dangerous escalation seen during the weekend. Now both Iran and Israel seeming to indicate they're willing to halt operations. ABC's Karen Travers.
4: Iran has made very clear that the issue of Lebanon is very critical to them, and a ceasefire there is something that has to happen in order for them to agree to another thing with the United States at this point.
3: Today, Apple unveiled its new Siri AI tech powered by Apple Intelligence. The company says Siri has been completely overhauled, with users now able to have her answer questions and search their devices for info and pictures in a new app. Apple Intelligence will allow users to automatically organize all of those open Safari tabs and monitor websites for updates and change any weak or compromised passwords. This is ABC News.
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10: These children are in need of an

0: decision from the Israeli leader. Trump, so he didn't want him to even respond to 11 ballistic missiles. Now, is that legit, folks? Seriously. Trump said that after the call, Netanyahu consulted with his Israel security leadership and later informed Marco Rubio he had decided to carry out a strike. President stated Israel informed the United States only at a very late stage when aircraft were already en route. Well, do we inform Israel when we're sending our aircraft up? I doubt it. He added he was able to reduce the scope of the planned operation. Trump also said five regional countries involved in mediation efforts between Washington and Tehran asked him to pressure Netanyahu. Which countries were those? I want to know. And it goes on. And here's what Brian at Right Scoop says. Brian's a good guy. This whole thing sounds ridiculous. I get that Trump wants a deal. But Israel cannot let the IRGC's attacks go without a response. What's even more baffling to me is that Trump is negotiating with state actors in Iran while the IRGC is firing rockets at Israel. If the state of Iran can't get the IRGC under control now, then how will they do it if they make a deal with Trump? They won't do it. It's never going to happen, certainly after the deal's made and Trump leaves office after the end of his presidency. I'm telling you now, this, whatever the deal is, will not hold. Not because of us or the president, but because of the enemy. Now, you have evidence otherwise? Let's hear it. There's no evidence otherwise. And so, as our friend Tyra said, excuse me, they're the ones in the neighborhood. They're the ones whose lives are on the line. They're the ones been attacked by Hamas, Hezbollah in Iran. We're 7,000 miles away. What do we expect them to do? Well, that's exactly right. But we're berating them and we're pressuring them. We got to get our deal. Go watch that movie, The Bridge Over the River Kwai, like I told you. We'll be right back.
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12: From ABC News, I'm Stephanie Officer. Thousands of fans watched the first two games of the NBA Finals that were in San Antonio outside Madison Square Garden. Not tonight, though, ABC's Aaron Katursky.
13: Much of the nation's largest city is locked down, streets blocked off, a wall of steel surrounding Madison Square Garden. The NBA Finals are back in New York for the first time in almost three decades, and President Trump is coming, a first for a sitting president. Unprecedented airport-style security for the game. The Secret Service searching 19,000 fans.
12: Texas farmers remain concerned as more cases of the New World screwworm are found in the state, threatening to impact the nation's cattle industry. ABC's Melissa Adon.
14: Agricultural communities across the country are concerned for potential